0: And poor old Alan used to go home at night time wondering, what am I doing here with this fella? But anyway, we got there in the end. It was okay in the end. We got there in the end.
1: Anyway, it's great to have you all three in studio. First of all, the heat wave we're expecting. Morris, you've already got a touch of it.
2: Well, no, as I said to you, Alan, that's not a tan, that's rust. And from the weather we've been having, my God, or is it age? I'm not sure. But anyway, I hope that I have brought home from Tormelinas some of the good weather that was lovely over there, and I think we're due it tomorrow, are we?
1: Yes, due to start tomorrow and hopefully going to next week, and I hope I haven't put a hex on it. So let's look then, looking at the list of topics today, weather, climate and flooding is on the list this morning. We've all seen more extreme weather events. Have we started to accept extreme weather as normal? I'll stick with you. What do you think, Morris?
2: I think we have. It's quite obvious. When you look at the weather we're now getting during the winter, we're getting storm after storm. Mm-hmm. I mean, I don't remember. I'm here 40 years in Wexford, and it's supposed to be the sunny southeast. And it is. Mm-hmm. I mean, by and large, we get good summers. But the winters definitely have changed. I mean, in 2010, we all remember that big snow when they had to have diggers out on the quay, shoveling it into the Slaney. Mm-hmm. I'll never forget that. And, you know, when winter comes, you have these storms coming and they're named, and they seem to be coming more often now than ever before. Yeah. So I think, yes, definitely.
1: Do you think the warnings have been taken seriously enough, Emily?
3: I think the countywide warnings can cause kind of an issue, because obviously you've got counties as big as Cork. Yeah. And one place to another is going to be very different. So I think in that respect, like, sometimes, say you could be in Gorey and you could have absolutely miserable weather, but you're across the way in Enniscorthy and you don't see a bit of it.
1: Are you living in the Enniscorthy area?
3: Just outside Bree Village. It's a lovely spot.
1: Did the floods have an impact? I'm due to go back up there next week to get an update on it as a matter of interest. So, I mean, I will never forget it as long as I live. Even the broadcast we did from there.
3: Yeah.
1: Yeah.
3: It hugely affected the town, and you can still see the impact of it. And I know a lot of the businesses are fighting so hard to come back from it. We were very lucky where we live. We're up on Hill, so you're kind of protected, but all the rivers, the little smaller rivers around the place, all burst their banks, so you kind of couldn't get anywhere for the couple of days. And I'm self-employed, I'm a dog groomer, so it was kind of hard for people to get to me as a result for a couple of days. Yeah. So you just kind of had to play it by ear. But I know there was a lot of businesses in Enniscorthy so severely impacted. And look, all we can do is do our best to support them now at this stage and hope the warning system comes in. But at that stage, I think we need to do a bit of prevention work as well.
1: We had the new resident of Enniscorthy who's developed this app, the Flood Warner, and we got a great reaction to him yesterday on the show. Where do you stand on this, Michael? Do you think we should be focusing more on prevention than response?
0: Well, the climatologists say about this whole thing is that climate change happens over thousands of years, and we're in a glitch at the moment, I think, and they seem to think the same, caused by human intervention, with carbon monoxide and carbon dioxide being released into the atmosphere by the industry of the world. We seem to be approaching, they're saying, a cutoff point. And if we go above that, there's no recovery. And that, this is this 1 minute to midnight thing they're talking about. And the world leaders don't seem to care too much. They're elected by money.
1: Yeah.
0: And it is about money and keeping money. And so climate to them is only a temporary thing for them. They're not thinking about their grandchildren and their grandchildren after that, who may be living in a lot worse than what we're living in at the moment.
1: Yeah.
0: And so I think we have to look a bit at the helicopter view of all of this. But saying that, was no snow that I remember this year, this winter time, and we're not getting the extremes of either side that we should be getting in Ireland.
1: I want to start our next talking point. So that your views overall about climate then, just to summarise before I move on to the next topic, Morris. What do you think?
2: Climate?
1: Yeah.
2: Look, we're a temperate climate. I've just come back from a continental climate, and it was a continental climate. Here we're a temperate climate, so we get so much rain and so on. And we don't get extremes like extreme hurricanes and that sort of thing. So all in all, it doesn't get too cold either. So I think our climate is quite nice. Yeah. Actually, we're all used to it, aren't we?
1: Do you find it a turn off or a turn on when you hear climate being discussed in media, whether it be local, national, or even in print? Sometimes you wonder, even when you raise the issue, yeah. And I mentioned the word sustainability, it's vitally important, but you often wonder, how can you make it attractive to people to stay tuned into? Because sometimes I think people are turned off by it. They say, oh God, not that again.
3: Yeah, it's one of those things, I think, if you kind of overexpose anything, or we get used to seeing anything, yeah. Whether it's talking about Palestine or whether it's what's going on in Iran or America, you yeah. kind of get desensitized to it. But yeah. I think the climate, like, this is our only earth, and we need to be proactive in remembering that and doing whatever small bits we can in order to protect it, because at the end of the day, like, yeah. we're not just here for us, okay. we're hoping
1: that's
3: to protect
1: a, that's
3: it
1: a really
3: nature.
1: Fair is I think a lot of people listening to what you've said, we tend to get desensitized.
3: Absolutely.
1: By it. So in other words, we're able to digest a certain amount, but after a while then, because I know after the pandemic, even the mention of the C word, yeah. I even say the C word, even the mention of it, people will say, God, not that again.
3: Absolutely.
1: Because people were just sick of it.
3: Yeah.
1: Literally
3: yeah.
1: sick of it.
3: Yeah.
1: Yeah. What about you, Michael?
0: Yeah, well, I think that in the human psyche, there is a thing, well, if it's not affecting me directly, I'll talk about it, but I won't be too worried about it, you know. But I think if you look at the long-term picture, you have to worry for your grandchildren. What will they be living in?
1: Do you worry about things like coastal erosion in this county? I've
0: yes.
1: covered it twice recently in Rosslare Harbour and also down around the Dunkermack area as well. Twice.
0: Yes.
1: I've covered up the around the Blackwater area as well. Would you worry about things like that?
0: No. The truth
1: You're
0: of the matter
1: honest.
0: Is, no,
1: yeah.
0: I don't.
1: You don't worry about coastal erosion?
0: No, it doesn't even come into my radar, to be quite honest with you. Even though I've heard it mentioned and all that, I don't have anything on the coast that doesn't affect me.
1: What about you, Mars?
2: I do, because, I listened to Bill Kelly before I went away talking about coastal yeah. erosion, and his hotel down there that's there for, 150 years or so, is in serious danger of part of it falling into the sea. The photographs were in the paper only a few weeks ago. And if Bill Kelly comes on and starts talking like he did on South East Radio, then there is a serious problem. And I play bowls down in Rosslare. It's very close to the sea, and we can see it. We can actually see the erosion happening from the bowling green. And there are many fine houses down in Rosslare. It's a lovely area.
1: Yeah.
2: And a lot of those houses are in danger.
1: What about you?
3: I think it's one of those things, if you're not seeing it every day, or if it's not something
1: yeah.
3: that impacts you, then you're like, oh, okay. It's one of those things. But I think it is a significant sign of climate change. We're very lucky in Ireland that we don't get the likes of hurricanes or the massive heat that along the equator yeah. gets. So we okay. are able to survive a little bit better. But I think it's all part of it. So we have to bear that in mind.
1: Good, healthy talking point to start us off. We're going to go on to crime, roads and community safety. And, Maurice, you asked me to mention about the Glenmore Road, that stretch of road coming to Glenmore, which is creating so much reaction at the moment about people getting caught for speeding. We'll come back and discuss community, roads and safety, community safety, that is, and crime with our panel in just a second.
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1: Still have with us our panellist Emily Boyne, who's a first-time panellist. Michael Murphy is back with us again, and Maurice McCarthy is here as well, looking fit, well and suntanned. And Maurice, you wanted to just raise the issue, something you've been watching very closely, is the static speed camera on the outskirts between Wexford, Waterford and Kilkenny, between the three counties, around the Glenmore area. What are your thoughts?
2: Look, I'm against speeding. Speed kills, and we see it in the paper and on the radio and on the television every day. So I'm totally against speeding. But there has to be fairness. There has to be... Apparently, this static camera in Glenmore, and I go to Waterford quite a lot, is catching so many people that the government or the county council are earning something in the region of €95,000 a week from this camera alone. It's catching out normal, law-abiding, decent people who they don't have time, apparently, to slow from 100 down to 80 to 60 before the camera catches them. And it's a cash cow for that count. Obviously, well, the money, I think, goes to Waterford County Council. And if this
1: is... Kilkenny County Council? I'm not sure.
2: Well, one or the other. But it's not going into our pocket. It's coming out of...
1: Well, I tell you, there's a question. Where does the money go? That is a question I need to follow up on. And we're only speculating, so we need to see where does this money go. The feedback I'm getting, there are people who believe 100%, Councillor John Dwyer is one of them, that is doing the job it's supposed to be doing. He has come out fairly strongly. Deputy George Lawler has raised the issue. He's majorly concerned about it. He's discussed it with me. There's different views on this at this point in time. The one thing I'm getting from people is that if the signage highlighting this was moved further back so people would have more time to be aware of it. Now, I haven't been on that road for a while. Have you been on that road, Michael?
0: Yes, I'm on it regularly.
1: Okay. What do you think?
0: Well, the thing about it is all they have to do is just tell you that the following section of the road is 80 kilometres per hour and give you a mile or a bit to say for your machine in your car to catch up or for your brain to catch up that I need to slow down to 80 kilometres.
1: Do you think the signage is too close to the camera?
0: It's very quick. You're on it. And this is how they're so successful. It's like shooting ducks in a barrel. And that's why the figures are so high. Mm. Because, for instance, if you're travelling to Dublin on the M11, you're 120 as far as Coins Cross and you're 100 after
1: that. I've seen postings on social media from people who have 60 years on blemished driving and they've been caught at this.
0: Yes. So what does that tell you? That it's just all too quick. And if the council were being fair, they would put up a sign and say, please slow down, upcoming 80-kilometre area.
1: But there are people out there who are saying, you know, tough, you've been caught, you should have been going out there. Like, there's contrasting views in this. But if you were to look at it and kind of analyse it on the outlook, I think the majority of people would like to see the signage moved back
0: a bit. Yeah, that's it. And a bit more obvious.
1: Are you aware of this particular spot? Have you been on that road, Emily?
3: No, I haven't. But even I know from experience that, say, you were saying about the Queen's Cross on the way up to Dublin, even if you put a speed camera just after the change down to 100, I'm sure you'd catch a load of people as well. Yeah. Because a lot of the time people don't actually go down to 100. They do maybe 150, 110 or whatever. And there's never cameras up there. So you'd wonder why, and especially why would you put it so close to the change of speed? I know for myself when I was learning, ideally you slow down before you get to the sign, but if you don't know the sign is coming, then you have to react at the sign. You don't have time to react at the sign, then you don't have much opportunity.
1: Can I just, you've all shared your views on that now, and again, it's definitely out there, and it'll be interesting to see what follow-ups will be on this. But in general, do you think road safety campaigns are working? Maris? I mean, some of the ads that we're currently seeing on television are so graphic, and I think they're really powerful.
2: They are. It's amazing. I mean, it did get better a few years ago, but it seems now to be getting worse again. For what reason? I've been trying to figure it out, because we've all read, even just 2026, about appalling accidents and loss of life. And you'd wonder what caused that accident. Why did that happen? Mm. You know, because we are all aware of drink driving, drug driving, and all the rest of it, and still it happens. But probably a lot of it has to do as well with there are a lot more cars, vans, vehicles on the road these days, and also we've got different drivers. Remember, from different countries. A lot of migrants are now here and driving. Some of them drive on the other side of the road. That could be a factor towards it. So, but it's all to do with education.
1: Yeah. Yeah. Is there any particular ad that you currently see? And like we have, thankfully, we've got an established link now with Ingarda Síochána, Wicklow, Wexford. First Friday of every month, through the Inspector Michelle, we do a regular feature. And the likes of Niall Marr and these people, the fire service, the ambulance service, they're all regularly. The Just One Life programme with Rosary. There's so much being done as an emphasis in this county, Emily. But is there any particular ad that you see on television, like the one where the keys are put on the table and then the blood start coming?
3: Absolutely.
1: Like some of them. The one where the person is caught with drug driving and the impact it has. Like, I think they've put an awful lot of thought into those ads.
3: Absolutely, and I think they're trying to get across the real life impact that driving with intoxicants on board or drink driving, or whether it's drink or drugs, you know, has. And even, I remember a couple of years back, there was an ad about, and it kind of flipped back and forward in time, and it was about a guy who dropped his phone.
1: Yeah.
3: And when he went to reach down to pick it up and he looked up, there was a car in front of him with a family. But you got to see inside both of their lives. And I think the fact that it's people behind these numbers is so important. And I think the ads show that.
1: Yeah.
3: Sometimes I think that you're kind of playing on deaf ears, because a lot of people, even if they're just driving and they're just speeding, they don't even realise they're speeding. And I know things like cruise control and speed limiters and everything are brilliant. But if you're not aware that you're a fast driver, you won't realise to put it on. We were only saying beforehand how you tend to drive a little bit faster on the roads closer to your home because they're familiar and you're comfortable in them. But that's where you meet the person that maybe, like, for a split second, like, their kid is talking to them in the back, or they've dropped something, or there's a bug in the car or something like that. And accidents happen so easily, and you can drive as safely as you want, but sometimes you just get so unlucky.
1: Okay, really honest upfront opinions from our panellists as always. Michael, where do you stand on this issue?
0: Well, I have a kind of a controversial opinion on it, and it's, I have to say that when I was young, like in my 20s, I had a lead foot. I used to think I was unstoppable, and I was driving around at way above the speed limit and all that, and had several crashes. So I'm no man to talk, but in another sense, I'm talking from a point of view as I remember what I was like then. And speed limits were just targets, and they were to be achieved and to go beyond. There is a certain percentage of drivers on Irish road, be it young, be it foreign national, whatever they are, and they seem to operate in that zone. And I don't think all the ads and everything are going to get to these guys, because they feel invincible on the road. And what they don't realise is they're driving a vehicle that weighs...
1: Did you feel invincible when you were in your...
0: Oh, absolutely. I thought I was the greatest driver that God ever created, till about six crashes later, and my father said, no more is, you know, there's to be no more. So I kind of copped on then, and I didn't have a crash since, but it was...
1: So do you feel, no matter how graphic the ad campaigns are, they're not going to register with certain people?
0: They ignore them a bit. They say, I wouldn't do that, or that wouldn't be me, or I'm too good a driver to hit somebody.
1: Yeah.
0: And slowness comes with maturity and age. I think
2: there's one problem, I think, and that is that none of these ads are on social media. I haven't seen any of them, and that's where the younger people are looking. They're not looking at television. And if they are, the program's recorded and they skip through,
0: skip
2: the, ads.
0: Through the ads.
2: So a lot of these ads are not having any effect, Alan, because...
1: That's amazing, Maurice. It's just purely coincidental. The comment has come in. I think the adverts are aimed at young drivers, and no 18 to 13 year olds actually watch TV. You just said that.
2: That's it. And exactly it. And where I think they should be shown is in every school, these ads. And you talked about
1: the Just One Life program of Rotary. Yeah,
2: that should be taken to every school and shown to
1: 26,000 people, according to Rotary this week, have seen that. And I've been at some of those presentations with Dr. Paul Kelly and the crew, and they really call it as they see it.
2: Yeah, it's horrendous. And that's been in the Opera House. It's been shown in the Opera House, and I've seen it. And I think that it should be shown in every school, taken to every class from maybe third year.
1: Yeah.
2: You know, I think 6 years is too late because they're already driving. But if they see what can happen in third year and see the dangers, I think that would have a great effect.
1: I'm going to have to... Do you want to make a quick comment, Emily? Because time is littered, Colin, but just one more section left, and I want to look at lifestyle, work culture and burnout to round off our conversation today.
3: Yeah, when I was in TY, which was, oh God, like 2015 maybe, we did an RSA course, and it was, rather horrific. And there was a trip that we took to the cinema where they played all the RSA ads at the time. It was very effective, but at the end of the day, we were 16 and we weren't driving yet. Maybe around 17 is the age to do it.
1: Yeah.
3: But I think sometimes it's worth having that awkward conversation of, listen, whoever it is, whoever your loved one is, I've noticed you're a bit heavy-footed there.
1: Yeah.
3: I'm not saying it as a criticism, but your life is important to me.
1: Okay.
3: And I want you to come home. So please just mind yourself and think of the people who are driving against you, you know what I mean? Because otherwise they might not hear it.
1: All right. I've been asked if we got a horse in the studio. It's actually Michael who's tapping his hat. So there you are, Michael.
2: Sorry about that.
1: We don't have a horse in the studio.
2: Get down off your horse.
1: Get down off your horse.
2: And drink your milk.
1: And work culture to round off the panel in just a second.
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1: Michael is an Enniscorthy. He said he was caught with that camera at the Glenmore Road. He said, I was a professional driver for a living, and I've noticed it's mostly the older so-called wiser drivers and not the young drivers. Please remember this. That comes in from Michael in Enniscorthy. To round off our panel for today, lifestyle and work culture. I'm going to start with you on this one first, Emily. Has wellness culture become more pressure than health? Do you think there's the pressure on people to be doing everything healthy-wise?
3: Yeah.
1: They're actually getting stressed because they're trying to be so healthy.
3: Yeah, and even, like, I heard on the radio the other day, or it was on Instagram maybe, that there's these Chinese scientists saying that you need to do 2.5 hours exercise every day, and I was like,
1: what?
3: Where are you getting the time? Are we adding them on to the day in order to do it? Because that's the only way you're
1: 2.5 hours.
3: Yeah, well, apparently.
1: Okay.
3: But it's, I think there's a big thing on, especially through like Instagram and social media and stuff, to make yourself look like you are succeeding in all these ways. And I think that if you're looking healthy and all the things you're doing, like you're going to the gym, you've got a suntan, whether that's real or fake, or
1: Morris,
3: or
1: that's Morris. Not about you.
3: That's not about you.
1: Thank you, Morris.
3: But to make yourself look the best you can be, and I think that that.
1: What do you think the balance is, Emily?
3: I think it's hard when you're younger to try and even figure out what any kind of balance is, because there's so much pressure to look a certain way. I think it's finding out what works for you and what you need and listening to what your body needs.
1: Yeah.
3: And going off that instead of based on what influencers are telling you or anything like that, and just being yourself and trying to find a little bit of love for yourself in that.
1: Michael, you wanted to talk about this,
0: something I've noticed. I lived in New York for 13 years, and in New York, people generally tend to live to work. So it's all about their job and how many hours they work and all this kind of crack. And I feel...
1: You say crack, not crap.
0: Crack. Yeah, and I think Ireland is swinging that way now, that it's becoming longer working day, more about your job. Your job is your personality, but life like that is kind of like riding a bike. It's all about balance and to make sure that, you do your job, make the money you need, but the money is so that you can live and your family can live and have a decent lifestyle. But if you focus too much on work, you lose so much, and if you die, you'll be replaced in 2 days. Somebody else will take over.
1: Yes.
0: Yeah. So
1: I say half a day.
0: Yeah. Morris, not you, Alan. You might take a week.
1: Morris, what about you? I mean, you're
2: what about me?
1: Yeah, yeah.
2: I'm too old to balance out on anything on this sort of thing. I mean, I worked. Yeah, I did my work. You see, this all comes down again to social media, to the internet and all that. Everything has changed. But in my day and your day, Alan, we worked. You still do. I still do a little bit. But we also played, and we played tennis. And it wasn't, there was no peer pressure or anything like that. You played the sport you played because you loved it.
3: Mm.
2: And, you went home, you had your dinner, and then you got your bag ready and your tennis racket, and off you went to wallop Alan Corcoran out in the boat club.
1: Yeah.
2: Or he'd wallop you or whatever, and we'd go on for 3 or 4 hours.
1: Inspired by a lovely man, Austin Channing.
2: Yeah. Oh, absolutely.
1: Legend, yeah.
2: Austin Channing was and he was playing, I mean, I'm his age now, and I thought he was an owl fella then. So makes me, don't you? But at his age, wasn't he a terrific and lovely
1: he
2: player?
1: Was. I just share one thing with you. Recently I had the old health check, as you and I, when we get to this vintage, I'm behind you, by the way, Morris. Dr. Bill sat me down and he said, it's like this. He said, when it comes to exercise, what you need to do is you need to continue doing it, but do it to enjoy it, not to endure it. And I think sometimes people feel pressurised. Yeah. Like 2.5 hours exercise every day, no matter what age you are, that is far too excessive,
3: isn't
1: it?
3: Absolutely. Yeah, and I think you need to, again, like you both said, it's about finding that balance between, okay, I have to work to earn the money, but then also you need to find joy in your life as well, because there's no point in just being miserable and doing the job and then coming home and being like, okay, now I have to do the job again tomorrow. I think having something, whether it's a sport or musical or anything that brings you a bit of joy outside of your work, and something that's different to what you do for work, is so important, and it really just helps you.
1: I have a question for you. I have to wrap up, and I just got a little comment. What is the most difficult dog you've ever groomed?
2: Mine.
1: Did you ever groom a wolfhound?
3: No. I do more like small, medium-sized dogs.
1: Okay.
3: The most difficult dog I've ever groomed has probably just been a really, really anxious dog who was so afraid that they just were aggressive in their fear.
1: Okay.
3: But it's about figuring out how to manage that. In fairness.
1: We've let out Michael's horse and we've let out little dog.
2: And now my dog.
1: What's next for you then, just before we conclude?
3: Well, today I've got work, but tomorrow the Ames Choral Festival concert is actually on down in St. Michael's Theatre in New Ross.
1: Good luck to everyone in that.
3: Yeah, so and it's worth your taking part, so we're really looking forward to that.
1: What's next for you, Mr. Sunshine, Maurice McCarthy?
2: My next thing will be bowling.
1: Right.
2: Back down to, but we're also, we've entered into the National Championships of Ireland, and Rosslare Bowling Club have entered a few teams, and I'll be playing in the singles and pairs, and there's another team entering in the trips. So that'll be a big thing if we can bring home the trophy to Rosslare.
1: And Michael, for you, I mean, are you still on the tour with this wonderful work you do with Special Olympics and Rise and Shine and Lourdes, etc.?
0: Yeah, we're back home from Lourdes now. We had a wonderful holiday in Lourdes, and we brought 9 children with special needs and young adults, and they had a wonderful week there thanks to the generosity of the people of Wexford. Amazing. And every Christmas time we do a spin-a-thon, which raises the bulk of the funding we need for the trip.
1: Yeah.
0: So and Special Olympics now, the Irish Games are on in June, so we're sending a team of I think 21 athletes or something up to that, so that's all going now at the moment. They're all in training and everything. So
1: okay, well listen, it's been an absolute pleasure. Time has absolutely flown by and we're going over time now, but can I thank the three of you, Michael, Emily and Morris, for joining us in studio. I hope you've enjoyed your first visit that the two lads haven't put you off.
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1: And you'll come back to us again soon. And good luck to all the Ames nominees.
3: Thank you so much.
1: And I know you'd like me to mention, with a special reference, your own team in Enniscorthy again.
3: Yes, yeah. Thank you so much.
1: Busy week in the Morning Mix. Back with more on Monday. Good luck to all the sports people participating over the weekend in whatever cold they're playing in. Lee will take you through till 3, then Julie will be here till 6, and then Tony Keogh, the best of Irish, country and Irish, and his popularity top 10, and lots more. The programme today produced by Lucinda Kelly, with Mary Ann Clancy on the telephones.
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1: It's 7 o'clock. Good morning, I'm Alex Rowley. Counting gets underway this morning in the two by-elections which were held yesterday. We'll get a clearer picture as to who will replace Catherine Conley and Pascal Donoghue in the Dáil by mid-morning. Our political correspondent Sean Defoe reports.
2: The ballot boxes will be opened at 9am with 17 candidates in Galway West and 14 in Dublin Central. It will be a long day of counting, with some not expecting the Galway result until tomorrow. It's expected there that Sean Kine of Fine Gael could top the poll, with Noel Thomas of Independent Ireland and likely to do well, and a real test of the left-wing alliance as to whether it can challenge for a seat. Just 10% of the by-elections since 1994 have been won by a government candidate, which puts more pressure on Kine's challenge. In Dublin Central, while all eyes will be on Gerry the Monk, Hutchett isn't expected he'll realistically challenge for a seat. Instead, it's likely to be a shootout between Sinn Féin's Janice Boylan and Daniel Ennis of the Social Democrats. It could be transfers from the Monk that elects one over the other, with that being as unpredictable a transfer pool as we've seen in modern politics.
1: Meanwhile, our reporter Jessica Woodlock spoke to some people in Grange Gorman in Dublin about what way they voted.
3: I went Social Democrats number one.
4: And why did you go with that?
3: Just to align with my views and kind of politics that I would like to see in government.
5: I voted Greens and then Sock Dems, so didn't see anyone else that I liked on it.
6: I voted differently. I didn't go for Fianna Fáil, I didn't go for Fine Gael. I went for People Before Profit.
1: Meanwhile, images of a by-election candidate in Dublin Central have been marked onto footpaths near polling stations in the city. It could be a potential breach of election laws. Cliona O'Dwyer reports.
7: Dublin City Council says it's received a number of complaints relating to images of a by-election candidate in Dublin Central being stenciled onto public roadways and footpaths within the central area of Dublin City yesterday. The council will now be issuing fines to anyone found to have breached the Litter Pollutions Act. It adds cleaning crews have been dispatched as quickly as possible to remove the images of the by-election candidate. In a statement, Gardaí said they don't comment on named individuals, entities or organisations, and they have received reports of a number of occurrences in North Dublin yesterday. They say electoral legislation provides for specific offences in proximity to polling stations and count centres. The force says the protection of the electoral process is central to democracy and a priority for Gardaí.
1: In other news, two men in their 30s are in custody over separate drug seizures worth €1.25 million in Dublin and Limerick. Gardaí and the Revenue found 20 kilos of herbal cannabis worth €400,000 in West Dublin yesterday. In a follow-up search, they found another €400,000 worth of the drug. Herbal cannabis worth €450,000 has also been seized in County Limerick. Virginia Giuffre's family say a police investigation into Andrew Mountbatten Windsor over possible allegations of sexual misconduct has given them hope. She'd sued the former prince over claims of sexual abuse before her death, something he's always denied. Detectives are looking into a claim that a woman was sent by Jeffrey Epstein to Mr. Mountbatten Windsor's home in 2010. Virginia's sister-in-law, Amanda Roberts, admits it might be difficult for people to come forward.
8: We understand what it takes to come forward, but I would also say the world is listening in a way that it wasn't listening before. I think the survivor community is open and ready to offer that support.
1: 12 of the Irish citizens who were detained by Israeli soldiers are due to land at Dublin Airport at around 1pm. More than 400 people, including 14 from Ireland, were deported from Israel after trying to reach Gaza with aid on the Global Summit flotilla. Multiple injuries have been reported, with human rights campaigners saying some activists on board have suffered concussions, broken bones and sexual assaults. Karen Moynihan, the Irish lead for the Global Summit flotilla, says those coming home are angry at the government.
9: Obviously, there is... First concern is that for everybody's welfare, but the reality is that this was done very openly and blatantly in front of cameras, and they know that there's more than 9,000 Palestinian prisoners that are having absolutely brutal treatment every single day. So I would say their general feeling is absolute rage that our government is doing nothing.
1: And that's your news at 7:04.
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12: Good morning on this Saturday, the 23rd of May. Dry and warm today with sunny spells, highs of 16 to 22 degrees. It'll be dry tonight with clear periods. A few mist or fog patches will form and light variable southerly breezes and lows of 6 to 12 degrees. And tomorrow, Sunday, bringing another warm day with spells of sunshine. Meanwhile, sea fog may persist for a time on southern coasts in the morning. Highs of 19 to 23 degrees.
0: Your favourite country and Irish with Tony Keogh.

Well, I think that was a very pleasant start. First two songs there this morning. With the sun shining and everything else, blinds are down on the window, glad to say, because the sun is blazing in and it's the start of a great weekend weather-wise as well. Olivia Douglas kicked us off and I'm off to Liz Dunvarna in the morning. And that's Frank Nelson and Take Me Back to Tipperary. A very good morning. Welcome along. It's me, Tony Gahoe, Southeast Radio, Country and Irish, till 9:30. He's a great man with a great voice and some massive songs as well. We wish him well. Alan Jackson and Living on Love. Good morning.

0: Mary Darcy and the Shadow of the Pines. If you're up and about or tuned in, Emily, good morning to you. And Alan Jackson there and Living on Love. You're very welcome along to the programme. Oh, it makes so much difference when the sun is shining. And I know I'm looking at people walking up and down the quayside with their little dogs or whatever at 6:30 there this morning. And everyone happy. And long may it last now. A few bright sunny days that do no harm to anyone. And the grass will grow like hell and everything else is with. And the weeds as well. We'll look after it anyway. And you're very welcome to give me a shout on the text or WhatsApp if you wish. And that's on 0873 737956. 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

a surprise for the night of their first anniversary. He taped his show just so he could be home with her. The radio was playing as he walked in on her and her lover. And he heard himself saying the last words they

Sean Conley and the very popular Radio Lover. Sandra, good morning to you. Jimmy Buckley before that in California, Cotton Fields. And this is a memory from Claude King.

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I'll take my chances and climb that mountain, though Clifton Clowers

0: I'm gonna climb. Claude King, and that's Wolverton Mountain, of course, covered by lots of artists in the Irish music scene as well for many years. And even Foster and Allen put their slant on that as well, but that is the original. Claude King, a very good morning to you. Welcome along this sunny Saturday. You're in tune with South East Radio's Country and Irish, and with me, Tony Cahill, till 9:30.
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5: Tony Keogh.

That's David James, and that's from a while back now, and that's Friday Night Feeling. And before that, it was a song very, very specially for Jim as well, that asked for Radio Lover. So hope that one was all right for you, and thanks for being tuned in. But Wolverton Mountain, a great memory from Claude King, and that was enjoyed by

Eddie Quinn and Someone From Home. Now let's get to some requests. Mark, hello to you in Clonard. Thank you very much, Mark, but don't have that anywhere. I've looked for it, so we'll try and get that onto the system, that song you were asking for. Julie Vickers, good morning to you. Love to hear the Crystal Chandeliers and Charlie Pride, obviously. Hello, Anne Kehoe. Request for Chloe Kavanagh Breen, who is getting married today to Niall Kinsler. Wish them both all the happiness from Nanny Lizzie and all the family as well. Hello to you, Chloe. And also, Niall, we hope you have a great day and the sun shines on you too, and there's no doubt about that. Massive shout out to two best postmen in County Wexford working hard this morning. The great Dickie Murphy, former All-Ireland final referee, and the one and only CJ Sutton working hard here in Enniscorthy DSU. And that's four roads, if you can, from Big Tom. And it's also anything by Brendan Boyer. Good morning to you, Tom in Tinryland, and for you, Julie.

0: 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There are lots of times and places where we need to say what we want and what we don't want. Whatever the moment, have the consent conversation.
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4: Tony Keogh on

There you go. Two requested there. Big Tom for the lads in the post office and the Johnny McCauley song, Four Country Roads. And that was Charlie Pride for Anne Cahoe and the Crystal Chandeliers. Hello, Mick Sennett and Cherry Orchard in Enniscorthy too.

this morning, and The Diplomat by Johnny Lockery for Dermot and Tom in Ballyrankin. And also it's Hello Today, and That's Any Chance at the Blackbird for Jerry and Rocky, sunning himself at the gate. Very specially for Seven Drunken Nights, thank you very much for playing that, says Julie Vickers in Arklow. And also Dolores Kane, I'm Off to California If You Can, Bud Furlong, Love from Carmel. Also, can you play a song by Jason Travers, and that's from Dimpna. And the best four roads up the west, says Dimpna, and four country roads, I suppose. Can you wish our grandson, DJ Nolan, and all the children in Cushionstown School making their first Holy Communion the best of luck and lots of love today, and lots of love to you, DJ, from Nanny and to Grandad Nolan. Have a great day.

0: Yeah, it's their hit single at the minute and in the top 10 as well, I'm glad to say. And that's for all of your requests, and especially Mary Hawkeye Moore and the Tumbling Paddies, Garrett and the Boys in full flight and closing time. Lots more to go on the programme. Don't go away. I'm Wichita till 9:30 news next.
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5: It's 8 o'clock. Good morning, I'm Alex Rowley. Counting gets underway this morning in the two by-elections which were held yesterday. We'll get a clearer picture as to who will replace Catherine Connolly and Pascal Donoghue in the Dáil by mid-morning. Our political correspondent Sean Defoe reports.
6: The ballot boxes will be opened at 9am and with 17 candidates in Galway West and 14 in Dublin Central, it will be a long day of counting, with some not expecting the Galway result until tomorrow. It's expected there that Sean Kyne of Fine Gael could top the poll, with Noel Thomas of Independent Ireland likely to do well, and a real test of the left-wing alliance as to whether it can challenge for a seat. Just 10% of the by-elections since 1994 have been won by a government candidate, which puts more pressure on Kyne's challenge. In Dublin Central, while all eyes will be on Gerry the Monk Hutchett, isn't expected he'll realistically challenge for a seat. Instead, it's likely to be a shootout between Sinn Féin's Janice Boylan and Daniel Ennis of the Social Democrats. It could be transfers from the Monk that elects one over the other, with that being as unpredictable a transfer pool as we've seen in modern politics.
5: Meanwhile, our reporter Jessica Woodlock has been speaking to people in Grange Gorman in Dublin about what way they voted.
7: I went Social Democrats number one.
8: And why did you go with that?
7: Just align with my views and kind of politics that I would like to see in government.
9: I voted Greens and then Sock Dems. I didn't see anyone else that I liked on it.
10: I voted differently. I didn't go for Fianna Fáil. I didn't go for Fine Gael. I went for People Before Profit.
5: Meanwhile, images of a by-election candidate in Dublin Central have been marked onto footpaths near polling stations in the city. It could be a potential breach of election laws. Cliona O'Dwyer reports.
11: Dublin City Council says it's received a number of complaints relating to images of a by-election candidate in Dublin Central being stenciled onto public roadways and footpaths within the central area of Dublin City yesterday. The council will now be issuing fines to anyone found to have breached the Litter Pollutions Act. It adds cleaning crews have been dispatched as quickly as possible to remove the images of the by-election candidate. In a statement, Gardaí said they don't comment on named individuals, entities or organisations, and they have received reports of a number of occurrences in North Dublin yesterday. They say electoral legislation provides for specific offences in proximity to polling stations and count centres. The force says the protection of the electoral process is central to democracy and a priority for Gardaí.
5: Two men in their 30s are in custody over separate drug seizures worth €1.25 million in Dublin and Limerick. Gardaí and Revenue found 20 kilos of herbal cannabis worth €400,000 in West Dublin yesterday. In a follow-up search, they found another €400,000 worth of the drug. Herbal cannabis worth €450,000 has also been seized in Limerick. Virginia Dufresne's family say a police investigation into Andrew Mountbatten Windsor over possible allegations of sexual misconduct has given them hope. She'd sued the former prince over claims of sexual abuse before her death, something he's always denied. Detectives are looking into a claim that a woman was sent by Jeffrey Epstein to Mountbatten Windsor's home in 2010. Virginia's sister-in-law, Amanda Roberts, admits it might be difficult for people to come forward.
12: We understand what it takes to come forward, but I would also say the world is listening in a way that it wasn't listening before. I think the survivor community is open and ready to offer that support.
5: And 12 of the Irish citizens who were detained by Israeli soldiers are due to land at Dublin Airport at around 1pm. More than 400 people, including 14 from Ireland, were deported from Israel after trying to reach Gaza with aid on the Global Summit flotilla. Multiple injuries have been reported, with human rights campaigners saying some activists on board have suffered concussions, broken bones and sexual assaults. Karen Moynihan, the Irish lead for the Global Summit flotilla, says those coming home are angry at government.
13: Obviously, there is first concern is that for everybody's welfare. But the reality is that this was done very openly and blatantly in front of cameras. And they know that there's more than 9,000 Palestinian prisoners that are having absolutely brutal treatment every single day. So I would say their general feeling is absolute rage that our government is doing nothing.
5: And that's your news at 4 minutes past eight.
14: Bin na madri in ar nain id an ain chachter inishe le stig de chupla nomad. Ach an lochán sin nor a chaurí imid le dinna a chiontu fannig si sin din chuihe. Is post jacar e bheith a gharda, ach as post eich ar fiú a yenif.
15: Cheirdas Jack sa gharda si a chana in nhw. Es feidr iardas I yenu ar an nish ar publicjobs.ie.
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17: Dry and warm today with sunny spells, temperatures 16 to 22 degrees. Dry with clear periods tonight and lows of 6 to 12 degrees. And tomorrow, Sunday, not a warm day, temperatures 19 to 23 degrees.
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you're welcome to the second hour of the program this sunny Saturday morning, and it's Patrick O'Sullivan for you, Harry and Sharon. Good morning to you. You may have a request in somewhere there. I think you have, yeah. I see you at the bottom now. We'll get to that in a minute. But anyway, that's Patrick there. You may have another song in line. Brendan Boyer for Tomington Ryan. But also, I think it's you were looking for Tom Allen and T.R. Dallas and squeezing him in. And he was singing great in Villamora, seemingly. Anyway, hello to you. Shem Tompkins for Jim, Ryan and Clonmel and all the vintage enthusiasts from the Detroit, man. Hello to Eilish and Shamie, to Suzanne and Jim, John and Mary Summers and Chrissy and Johnny and Clonegall, Mary and Willie Carney, Tom Breen, to Trucker Dan and Aoife, baby Shifra. Have a good weekend, you, and it's a busy one for us in the next week as well. So anyway, the good weather will help. And also a scorching over here, and can you play a song to make me feel cooler? Rosalind Andrews in Nottinghamshire. Hello to you this morning. 10th birthday wishes to Lee Plummer in Ballycarney. Hugs and kisses from trees. It will be close to there tonight and the Village Inn in Tlahaman. By the way, look forward to seeing you there around 9:30 or so. Mo Pitney and Catherine in Timon. Borrowed Angel. Now, there's one I haven't played in ages. Good morning to you, Catherine. And thanks for playing Paddy O'Brien. Or sorry, I didn't play him yet. But any chance of playing Paddy O'Brien, Mella, every chance. I will do all that. And here's Joe Dolan in the meantime. Make me an island. Good morning.

0: I always say when we got that song first, and I think John Hogan was the first to bring it to us, and then of course Louise Morrissey, and I think in that order, but it was written all those years ago by Isla Grant that we had never heard of. And for years after that, until she started coming to Ireland and packed everywhere with her concerts, and her late husband Al as well, of course, part of that, Gabe Brazel, and all the crew there as well. So anyway, memory there from Louise Morrissey, though, with Cottage in the Country, and that song from Mo Pitney on the way for you, Catherine.
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0: Paddy O'Brien for you, Melanie Ann, and all the rest of the crew, and good morning to you on this sunny Saturday. Mary and Pat in Clonmore, will do that for you, Mary. Destination Donegal, written by Johnny McCauley, what a great song. Mick Flavin for all the members of the Vintage Clubs. Don't forget the Detroit Man from Jim Ryan in sunny Clonmel. Sunny everywhere this morning, Jim, we're glad to say. And I'm sure Noreen Tutty is listening in sunny Dungarvan, as always, too. And what about our friends in Dublin, who are always tuned in, from sunny Sutton? I'm sure it's sunny today as well. Good morning to you, Anne Burke, in Summertown in Cairn, Michelle Clancy in Gorey. And it's also one for heading to airport to welcome home Adam Colfer and his crew from Israel, Mag Dempsey. And good for you. Well, we hope everyone is okay. And Mary Hawkeye Moran says, thanks for the request and playing the song. And for Walter Kerwin Burris, John and Phyllis Fergus, now Wexford friends, John Kerwin and Stevenage in Hearts, as always tuned into the programme. So thank you very much for that. But for someone earlier, Jason Travers, One Man Band is on the way, his latest single, and lots more to go with it.
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Now, Mary and Pat and Glenn Bryan, and that is Destination Donegal from Margo. One Man Band from Jason Travers. And what a good song that is. I suppose coming back into the music scene after a bit of a layoff. But anyway, we wish him very well, a fine young man. And we hope that the music and the gigging is going well for Jason. This is Johnny Lockery for Dermot and Tom in Ballyrankin.

0: Now, Mick Flavin was requested earlier. Lorraine Doyle and Clonard, happy 50th birthday. Lorraine from all the family, and just in case you missed that, I'm saying it again for you. Thanks from Mo Pitney, says Catherine, and thanks for Paddy O'Brien as well. And summer's back in Ireland. That's from Melanie.
1: To celebrate Crin Unan Óg on Saturday, June 6th, we're calling on the young people of Ireland to unleash their creativity and imagination through letters, poems or songs. Here's a letter that was submitted last year.
2: I'm one of the children of Ireland, and I love to create. Some of us build things, some of us draw, some of us dance, some of us imagine quietly. But all of us have ideas. And Crin Unan Óg is our day that says, your ideas matter. It's not about winning or being the best. It's about making something, anything, that's ours. Like a song with no words, a drawing that makes no sense, a robot made from cereal boxes, a dream that doesn't need permission. Thank you for helping give us a national day of creativity.
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0: Fizz Galway. 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
2: It's 9 o'clock. Good morning. I'm Ellen Butler. The ballot boxes are about to be opened as counting gets underway in the two by-elections. 17 candidates are vying to win the Dáil seat vacated by Catherine Connolly in Galway West, while 14 are running to replace Pascal Donoghue in Dublin Central. The first tallies are expected by mid-morning, while it's thought the counting in Galway could continue into tomorrow. The turnout in Dublin Central was just over 40%, while it reached 44.5% in Galway West. Our reporter Jessica Woodlock spoke to some people in Grange Gorman in Dublin about how they voted.
3: I went Social Democrats number one.
4: And why did you go with that?
3: Just to align with my views and kind of politics that I would like to see in government.
5: I voted Greens and then Sop Dems. I didn't see anyone else that I liked on it.
6: I voted differently. I didn't go for Fianna Fáil. I didn't go for Fine Gael. I went for People Before Profit.
2: Meanwhile, images of Gerard Hutch have appeared marked on footpaths near polling stations in Dublin Central. They were seen yesterday during polling and could be a potential breach of the election laws. Clina O'Dwyer has more.
7: Dublin City Council says it's received a number of complaints relating to images of a by-election candidate in Dublin Central being stenciled onto public roadways and footpaths within the central area of Dublin City yesterday. The council will now be issuing fines to anyone found to have breached the Litter Pollutions Act. It adds cleaning crews have been dispatched as quickly as possible to remove the images of the by-election candidate. In a statement, Gardaí say they don't comment on named individuals, entities or organisations, and they have received reports of a number of occurrences in North Dublin yesterday. They say electoral legislation provides for specific offences in proximity to polling stations and count centres. The force says the protection of the electoral process is central to democracy and a priority for Gardaí.
2: 12 of the Irish citizens who were detained by Israeli soldiers are due to land at Dublin Airport at around 1 o'clock this afternoon. More than 400 people, including 14 from Ireland, were deported from Israel after trying to reach Gaza with aid on the Global Summit flotilla. Multiple injuries have been reported, with human rights campaigners saying some activists on board have suffered concussion, broken bones and sexual assaults. The Department of Foreign Affairs says it's been providing consular assistance and support to Irish citizens. Karen Moynihan, the Irish lead for the Global Summit Flotilla, says those coming home are angry at the government.
8: Obviously, there is first concern is that for everybody's welfare, but the reality is that this was done very openly and blatantly in front of cameras, and they know that there's more than 9,000 Palestinian prisoners that are having absolutely brutal treatment every single day. So I would say their general feeling is absolute rage that our government is doing nothing.
2: At least 90 people have been killed and 9 people are missing after a coal mine explosion in northern China. Chinese state media says the blast happened late last night and around 247 workers were underground at the time. A huge rescue effort is underway. Sky's Asia correspondent Helen Ann Smith says this type of incident has happened before.
9: There are a history of these types of disasters in China. There was an accident back in 2009 that killed in excess of 100 people. There was another a couple of years ago where around 50 died. So sadly not uncommon, but this is looking like it might have been really quite a serious disaster indeed.
2: And there's a weekend of good weather in store. Temperatures will gradually rise, hitting as high as 26 degrees over the coming days. Met Éireann forecaster Eilish Hankinson has the outlook for today.
10: Yeah, so really we have this spell of warm and settled weather building, and it's really building from today. So we will see, some patches of mist and fog around this morning, but then it'll be a dry day overall with plenty of hazy, sunny spells. It will be a touch cloudier in parts of the northwest throughout today, though. But we will see temperatures getting up to between 17 and 22 degrees.
2: And that's your news update, about 4 minutes past nine.
11: It's racing up the charts and a favourite on the changing table. It's Evie's Ready for Nappy Pants.

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3: Dry and warm today with sunny spells, temperatures 16 to 22 degrees. Dry tonight with clear periods and temperatures of 6 to 12 degrees. And tomorrow, Sunday, another warm day with spells of sunshine. Sea fog may persist in the morning in parts and temperatures 19 to 23 degrees.
1: Your favourite country and Irish with Tony Keogh.

She's an hour up, kicking off the last half hour of the programme this morning, and that is Burning Love, and of course that's an old classic. And Home to Mayo, if you can, Babs and Paddy, good morning to you. My Uncle Joe Miller, very happy 80th birthday today. Lots of love from Mary, Tom and Samantha, Liam, Callahan and Avery. Beep, beep, play Brendan Boyer if you can. Also, it's enjoyed Home to Donegal, also, says Mary. And that song reminds me of a week in Spain. It's hard to beat the sunny southeast when the sun shines, Jane and Blackwater. Absolutely. And also, thanks from Mike Denver. Great song, says Anne Burke. Here's the current number one. It's heading the charts. The number one is on the way from Stacey Breen. But this is Shuni Cramsey and Late Night Conversation. Big Charter 2.

0: Paddy Riley and the classics, Mansell Hill, Stacey Breen and the new number one, Fooling Round, and Shuni Cramsey hot on her heels with Late Night Conversation.
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Great man with words, isn't he? Andy Irvine penned that. That's Ellie Marie O'Dwyer, and it's a brand new release also from Patrick Feeney, would you believe? So we haven't played that yet, but will very soon. Very best of luck to Tlahaman Vintage Heritage Club, having their book launch tonight in the Village Bar in Tlahaman. And tune in to John Moynihan this morning, live interviews with some of the members as well. And we will be there for music as well. Looking forward to that. That's it from me. On the way is Michael Doyle and I Remember, and there's lots more with John, and of course Simply Divine and Alan McGuire will be along too. So see you in Tlahaman later. Talk to you tomorrow. Thanks for listening.

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15: Hello, good morning. You're very welcome to join me now for our regular Saturday morning chat here on Southeast Radio. Well, this morning we're going to meet a dentist on the programme, a dentist who was born in Ballinan, County Mayo, but he has written a book about Wexford and about New Ross in particular. It's a new novel called The Visit, and it centres around a story at the time of the visit of President John F. Kennedy to New Ross in 1963. My guest is Neil Tully, and Neil has written this book, so let's hear his story.
16: I was actually born in Ballinasloe in County Galway, but about 4 days later moved to Ballina, County Mayo, and my dad was in the Guards, and he was just promoted about the time me and my twin brother were born. So officially born in Galway, but very much brought up in Mayo.
15: So you're a twin?
16: I am, yeah, twin brother who's a guard in Dublin. We were, you know, they had their hands full with moving house and twins coming at the same
15: time. It must have been. And how many are in the Tully family altogether?
16: There's six kids, yeah. So me and my twin brother were the youngest, and then four older siblings, two more brothers and two sisters.
15: Okay. So you grew up in Ballinan, Mayo then, that area?
16: Yeah, very much. Born in Ballinasloe, but brought up in Mayo. Consider myself from Mayo, despite the Ballinasloe birth in Galway. But grew up in Mayo and know it well, and yeah, that's still where I'd consider my own home, even if that's, I don't have huge ties to there anymore. My mum lives in Sligo now and my dad has passed away, but yeah, Mayo is the...
15: Did you go to school in Mayo and all your education was in Mayo then?
16: Yeah, I went to school in Muiredex in Mayo. I don't know if you probably wouldn't cross them too much in the football from, or that from this part of the world, but yeah, Muiredex in Ballina I went to school in, and yeah, then went off to college in Cork, so that's where the Cork comes into my life. And yeah, where I live now with my
15: and
16: wife.
15: Where, were you a GA family in Mayo then?
16: If only not, and you know what, it kind of places you as this little bit of an outsider in Mayo. I did follow it, of course, and followed the county team and so on, but growing up, me and my brothers were all into the other type of football, soccer, and yeah, and there's lots of clubs there and a really you know, kind of thriving Mayo County League and so on in that area. But yeah, because we weren't Gaelic football, we were slightly on the outside of the sporting scene in that way.
15: And your father came from a big family in Galway, I believe.
16: Yeah, one of 13, which, I mean, even for the time was probably a decent number. But yeah, 13 of them from Portumna in Galway. So again, a rural background from a farm in Portumna. And similar to my mum, there was 11 of them from Roscommon. So we're kind of ticking all the Connacht boxes.
15: So you're very much a West of Ireland, man.
16: Exactly. That's usually the easiest answer if someone asks where I'm from. Just the West. Everywhere but Leitrim, we've got a claim on. So.
15: Well, it's interesting to know why you're in, and your first book is based here in Uras, and we're going to come to that later. But lots of things happened in your life before you've written your first novel. You say you went to school in Cork.
16: Oh, I went to college here, yes. So I came down to Cork, I studied dentistry here, which is 5 years, and I met my wife here. We did move around, we moved from Cork to Scotland. We were in Australia for a little bit, like a lot of Irish people my age, and we came back just before COVID, so late 2019, and back to Cork. So Cork since then, so that's another 7 years plus the five in college, so 12 years of...
15: And you've absolutely no connection with County Wexford before this?
16: No, beyond my own interest in this story, but no family connection or marrying into or anything like that. No.
15: And your father spent all his life in the Garda Síochána, is that right?
16: Yeah, he did. Again, like a lot of them, he did go off to America for a little while, and you know, I'm not sure we could do it now. I think he was 16 or 17, went over and followed older brothers to America. I think he was there about a year, 18 months or so in New York, maybe a tiny bit longer, and then came home, and you'd be talking 60s, maybe early 70s Ireland here, so had the same options as a lot of men that age, and the Guards was one of them. And yeah, then he was his whole career in the Guards until he passed away. Yeah.
15: And did any of your family follow suit into the Gardaí?
16: Yeah, my twin brother did. He took a convoluted way into it because there was a moratorium on it on hiring when we qualified from college. He had done law, so he was in law for a while and enjoyed it, and he had done a master's and so on. But I think he always had that wish to join the Guards and kind of follow in the father's footsteps. And once he was able to join it, then he did. And yeah, he's loved it. I mean, it's a tough job, lots of challenges. You see it even in recent weeks around Ireland, the different challenges they have. But he does love it.
15: Is your father long passed away?
16: Yeah, a bit now. I mean, you don't feel the time going. It was 2008, and I'm 37 now, so he's actually longer passed away than I was, you know, than he was alive while in my life. So, yes, I mean, it's a long time. You don't feel it going, you know, and you'll always, feel it keenly, you know.
15: Of course, yeah, you were only a teenager at the time.
16: Yeah, 18, when he passed away. I mean, he was sick for a little bit leading up to it, but it was still sudden. He was still only 54, you know. And
15: that's very young.
16: Yeah. He had MS and... you know, but again, in a short amount of time, I think every son, hopefully, their father leaves a huge print on them, you know. So, and then as you get a little bit older, you start seeing that impact your father has on you in a different way. And there is always a living up to all of the positive traits that a father imparts to you, I think, in a healthy father-son relationship. And that's very much the case, that you kind of try to live up to a certain standard set.
15: Are you like him?
16: I hope so. I mean, definitely with reading was a huge thing that I took from him. You know, he was a guard with six children, so it's not like he had loads of time on his hands, but he read a lot, like Dickens and Thomas Hardy and kind of Penguin paperback classics, which I'm always interested to know. And his brothers and sisters are like that too, that generation sometimes gets cast as not being education focused and so on. And while the opportunities weren't there, they still absolutely did have the interest and the kind of pedigree to read and learn. And yeah, that definitely came from him. And I hope, a certain amount of kindness and so on has come from him as well. He was definitely just a fundamentally good man, you know, and that's what you try to live up to, I suppose.
15: So where then did dentistry come from?
16: Yeah, again, this is where the parent influence probably comes in a different way. Like I was 17 when you fill out the CAO form, and certainly not a passion to pursue teeth for any 17-year-old boy, but you have that influence of parents trying to kind of coerce you into a job that will be some way reliable and stable. And I think they've been proven right with it, in that I do have a good job and I enjoy it and I have nice colleagues, but I've also had it been a job that's given me the freedom to pursue my other interests, like writing as well, which I'm very lucky for now. So I'll have to concede that point to them.
15: And in dentistry, do you specialise in any area, or is it a general practice you have in Cork?
16: Yeah, I'm very much a general dentist in your kind of old school sense. It's not my practice. It's my boss Seamus is practice on Shandon Street in Cork. So we serve a huge population base and very much general dentistry. Everything really, everything that comes in your door, you can go from one end of the spectrum to the other over 20 minutes. So you're kind of delivering all of that with a certain amount of competence. But then, there'd be specialists beyond that where we would refer to certain things that need to go that way.
15: And is dentistry changing then? You don't see as many people with dentures, for instance, now as in my day.
16: Yeah, it's amazing. I mean, there was definitely a philosophy of taking out teeth a lot earlier then, but even so, and it depends on your catchment area, I suppose. There's still a socioeconomic slant towards people losing their teeth earlier than they should when you just can't afford it. And that's one of the problems of dentistry in Ireland and lots of countries, is access and, a kind of limited availability of the medical card, which we take the medical card, but I think we're one of only about 700 practices in the country now, and that's down from a huge number years ago. And there are other changes in dentistry too, of new graduates now leaning more towards doing things like Botox and injectables and so on. And I think that probably speaks to it, that it's becoming a much harder job, I think, and, a kind of high input of work for a low output. I think the notion of kind of every dentist in the country just cleaning up is an old-fashioned one now.
15: The job itself, do you like it then? You obviously do.
16: Yeah, I do. I mean, I've been doing it 14 years now, and once you get over the early years, you just start hitting this level of competence and you're always improving. So the work itself, you're always delivering to a higher standard, and it almost becomes second nature doing it. But it is a challenging job. I mean, over the course of a day, you might say have 18 to 20 people coming in, and that's 18 to 20 different personalities, or people who have different levels of wariness about coming in, or who have bad histories elsewhere, say. And so that's where the kind of difficulty of the job comes in with any kind of public facing job, is managing people and making sure that they're happy, which in dentistry is a kind of uniquely vulnerable position to be in, where you're lying back and someone's kind of looming over you. So you always have to be sensitive to that, I think.
15: And like, what percentage of people would be squeamish about going to a dentist?
16: Oh, yeah, pretty high. And again, it may be a generational thing, like you're mentioning about people losing teeth in the past. So I think a lot of people over a certain age are going back to a time of dentistry where the anaesthetic wasn't as reliable and so on, and it was maybe a little bit more brutalist than it is now. I think a lot of people over a certain age now are surprised by how straightforward maybe like a filling or even some extractions and things like that can be. I think it's evolved a lot, definitely.
15: Okay. Now, you also spent some time in Australia, Neil.
16: Yeah, and again, another benefit of dentistry, I suppose, it's a job that allowed us to move to Australia. We were in Perth in Western Australia, which, again, a huge Irish contingent there. We had a brilliant time. We really, really loved it there. But I suppose there's always the sense of coming back home. So we spent about 3 years there.
15: And so when you say we, there's a Mrs. Tully.
16: Yeah, there is. Yeah, she still goes by Mrs. Brosnan. But Sinead is my wife. Yeah, and so we met in college in together a long time now, 14 years, but married for 4. And we were in Australia together and now back home.
15: So your practice is in Cork, and that's where you live now then?
16: Yeah, we live in Bishopstown. That's where Sinead grew up and so on. So that's how we ended up on that side of the city. But the practice is more north side of Cork City. But it's a small commute compared to what some people do. I tend to just get in before the traffic and 10 minutes across the city kind of thing.
15: Well, I'm speaking to you here today in New Ross, and New Ross means a lot to you now, because your first book called The Visit is about the town here and a particular event that happened here over 60 years ago.
16: Yeah, so it's set against the backdrop of President Kennedy's famous visit to New Ross, and we were speaking off mic a minute ago about why New Ross, and I think for this story and for Kennedy's visit, it had to be New Ross. That I could have written a novel about Kennedy's visit in one of the other places he visited, like Limerick or Cork or Dublin, but it wouldn't have been the same story. The story very much deals with change and progress, and Kennedy and his own lineage is a perfect kind of theme for that. That it was only three generations up, I think, that his great grandfather left on a ship from New Ross, and then to come back as president, you know, within 100 odd years or so, is an incredible story. And it was just perfect theme for what I was trying to do with the novel, which was explore the change that has happened in Ireland since then, and that summer of 1963 as a real kind of starting point for it.
15: And do you remember the first time you visited the town here?
16: I do, yeah. It was after this idea came to me, and with all the old Kennedy footage, there was just something about his speech in New Ross that he always spoke well, but the one in New Ross I think had this lovely humour to it, and it's a short speech, I think only a few hundred words or so, and that's where that affinity towards the town came for me as well.
15: Well, at this point, we have to take a break in the programme. My guest on the show today is Neil Tully, who has written a book called The Visit about New Ross at the time of John F. Kennedy's visit there in 1963. We're going to have more interesting chat with Neil now coming up after the break.
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0: Welcome back to the programme, and my guest on the show this morning is Neil Tully from Cork. And Neil has just written a novel which is based around the time that President John F. Kennedy came to New Ross in 1963. So Neil, tell me about the characters of this book.
1: Yeah, so the main character is a Garda Sergeant. Jim Field is his name, and he's about 40. And again, I hope a good man, a little bit romantic and forward thinking. So he looks to Kennedy and sees the kind of potential for Ireland and change and opportunities that there might be for his children that he didn't have. But also he has this responsibility for a local young outcast, we'll call him, called Patrick Hatton, who's kind of misunderstood around the town and lives on the fringes of New Ross and is being further and further left behind by the progress that's happening in the town and in Ireland more broadly. And as the month goes on, Patrick becomes maybe a more and more risky or dangerous figure as Kennedy's visit nears. So we've got this kind of tension between the town leading towards its biggest moment, really, and this character who might scupper the whole thing.
0: Right, yeah. Okay. Yeah. I can see the plot developing there now, all right, yeah. Yeah, so how long did it take you to write it?
1: About 2 years, I'd say, of solid writing of it. You tend to, you know, get a draft out, you know, and I keep all the old drafts and so on, but a lot of writing goes into the editing then, where you're improving it, and, you know, you look back at the first draft now and it's just unpublishable, but it's kind of like scaffolding, you know, you have to put it up and then go back in and do the editing and trying to tighten everything up. And I'm lucky because I do like that process. I love seeing the book or anything I write take shape as I do it. But about 2 years, and then it's a slow wait from when a publisher actually likes it and decides to publish it. You're looking at another maybe 18 months or so for them to turn your story into an actual book.
0: And you got a publisher, no problem?
1: I won't say no problem in that. I suppose I was writing for a good 10 years before this, but this was the first novel I ever approached or sought to get published. A lot of the writing up to that point is you're just improving and practicing and hopefully getting better.
0: Well, do you know that that there's a book, a novel written here in the town, or characters in the town, called Small Things Like These by Claire Keegan? And it's been made into a film, so you know about that.
1: Yeah, of course. I mean, Claire Keegan is one of a few writers in Ireland now that when she has a book coming out in any shape or form, it becomes a big literary event. And yeah, of course, you know, I was conscious writing it that we also had this, I mean, they're very, very different stories, but place is always going to be the same. I think place is so important in a novel, and I hope, you know, as much as Claire Keegan did it in her one, that you're trying to capture the essence of a town. As I say, you could write this exact same story in Enniscorthy or Letterkenny, and you would end up inevitably with a different book because place.
0: But the thing about this book is it's based around an actual historical event that did happen.
1: Yeah, exactly. And a really, really significant one. Such an important moment in Irish history. I think sometimes nowadays with people's wariness of American politics and stuff, they think we're romanticising this trip, but if you speak to anybody who is old enough to remember the time, it truly isn't. It was a really, really important moment for Ireland as a kind of still a young nation. I mean, the nation itself in some ways was only around the same age as Kennedy, and because of his ties to it, because it wasn't just any American president, Kennedy, that came, it was just a really symbolically important thing.
0: And as a matter of interest, was his visit talked about in your family, like with your parents, grandparents? Was it spoken about?
1: Not so much the visit. Again, that's probably geography, in that, you know, my parents and grandparents and so on are from up in the west, which is one of the places he didn't really get to. He got to Limerick, although he did get to Galway as well. He was in Eyre Square, but Galway City. But Kennedy himself was. Again, he's just one of these figures that you just know from a young age, even if you don't understand exactly who he is. He's just one of these kind of huge figures from the 20th century that you just grow up knowing, you know.
0: And have you followed the family in America since, and the tragedies that have befallen this family?
1: Yeah, I mean, it is incredible, even if you allow for every family. If you go along enough branches of their family tree, you're going to find sorrow and sad stories. There does seem to be a disproportionate amount in the Kennedy family. But yeah, a real dynasty, and like all dynasties and families, it's going to have its peaks and troughs, mm-hmm. and people will carry on the good parts of them as well, I'm sure.
0: Well, dare I ask you about American politics now?
1: Yeah. Well, I mean, it's so different in terms of how it's presented now. I mean, if you look at Kennedy, who himself gets a lot of bad rep and revisionism of how his private life was, and I don't mean revisionism in that people are wrong, but new things get brought to light about his private life and relationships with women and so on. But he was still statesmanlike and eloquent and, had a kind of grace to him that is completely missing now. And I don't know how he descended to such a level of, I suppose, a lack of any appreciation of intelligence or class, you know. And again, I don't think Donald Trump is the devil or anything, but even when he's doing something you might broadly agree with, he seems just completely incapable of pulling it off with any sort of decency, really. And it's a real sign of the times, I think.
0: Sad time for

0: apes across one continent. I would love to travel it properly at some point.
1: Where in Ireland is Sinead from?
0: Yeah, Cork, and Bishopstown in Cork. And yeah, traces her family very much through Cork, and her dad is Kerry. Yeah.
1: Right, okay. Yeah. So it's very much west of Ireland, south of Ireland family.
2: Yeah.
1: And have you got family yourself?
0: No, we've no kids. No, I mean, probably sometime on the horizon, but no, not at the moment, no.
1: And books, Neil, there's another book there, I believe. You're working on a second one?
0: Yeah, always writing, Michael. I think, you know, with so much of publishing, it gets taken out of your hands. All a writer can focus on is writing. So since this book was taken on by a publisher, I've been writing my second one, which is about 18 months now or 2 years, and a more contemporary story. I don't know how much I can talk about it because it might not actually be published. The publisher has to decide they like it. But yeah, it's set in a landscape that's more familiar to me, where I grew up in Mayo. And it's amazing, you know, that Mayo is not very far from Wexford, but you are dealing with a very different landscape, and you know, that Ireland, even though it's much smaller than America, has its own diversity. And
1: well, when do you write? Like writers who have the patience to write a book and spend time, when do you get that time?
0: Yeah, I try to do it every day, even if it's only a small amount. So I might not be sitting there typing away, you know, with the story being propelled along. It might just be editing or something, but I try to do something every day that amounts to some sort of forward momentum. But then there are a couple of days during the week where I don't work in dentistry, and they're very much days I try to commit to as more full writing days. So they're important days for me, because you kind of have this pressure of knowing that, well, I'm back at my other job tomorrow. So, but it's a kind of welcome pressure. You have to
1: nice mix. Could writing overtake dentistry one day?
0: Yeah, not if I ever want bills paid. I wouldn't say so. You know, I mean, that's again the nature of writing. But it isn't why I do it. And I know I'm lucky enough to be saying that from a job that I can pay my bills with and so on. But if it paid zero, if it paid nothing at all, I would always do it. With anyone who does anything creative, your other option is to just stop doing it. And I think you'd find very, very quickly that you're not able to stop doing it. Yeah. So, yeah, it doesn't have to be justified to me in terms of making a full career of it or anything.
1: Well, Neil, where is The Visit available here? We're here in Wexford now. Can we buy this book in Wexford?
0: Yeah, so the stock answer should be just all good bookshops. But yeah, here in New Ross, where we are today, Hub 16, were very kind to me. They threw a lovely launch event on the Friday it came out. So they should always be well stocked. And I believe the news agents along the way has it in stock as well, if you're looking to shop independent. But it should be available in most bookshops around Wexford. Yeah.
1: And online as well, I suppose, presume now?
0: Yeah, there'll be a Kindle version, I'm sure, and an audiobook version on Audible and Spotify and so on. They actually had nice actors doing a lovely job of it, which was an interesting side of it too, but that's another way to consume it if you want to.
1: Well, Neil Tully, it's been interesting talking to you. I wish you the best of luck with any more books that you're bringing out and your dentistry career in Shandon, in Cork. Cork is, you know, from New Ross now. Cork is only down the road now. A spin. Yeah. That's right. So, Neil Tully, thank you very much for being my guest on the programme today.
0: Thank you, Michael. Appreciate it.
1: That's it for this week. I'll have another interesting guest for you to meet on the programme at the same time next week. Until then, it's Michael Doyle saying bye-bye.
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0: It's 10 o'clock. Good morning, I'm Ellen Butler. Counting is underway in the two by-elections. 17 candidates are vying to win the Dáil seat vacated by Catherine Connolly in Galway West, while 14 are running to replace Pascal Donoghue in Dublin Central. The turnout in Dublin was just over 40%, while it reached 44.5% in Galway West. Fine Gael and Labour are pulling ahead in the early tallies in Galway. Our reporter Emily Keegan is there.
1: It's also kind of what we expected to see based off of the opinion polls, and we knew that Fine Gael, Independent Ireland and Labour were going to tally quite high up. It all really comes down to how transfer friendly a lot of them are, because I mean, Independent Ireland's Noel Thomas, while he's doing well now in the early stages of the first count votes, the opinion polls said only 7% of people were likely to give them their number, him their number two. So it's really going to come down to transfers here, and then it's going to looking already like it's going to be a tough fight between Fine Gael and Labour here in Galway West.
0: While Enterprise Minister Peter Burke has been analysing the ballot boxes in Galway, he's hoping Fine Gael's candidate Sean Kine will win the seat, but he admits there's a strong turnout for the opposition.
2: Sinn Féin and Helen Ogbu would look to me are neck and neck on the left in boxes, but the critical thing when you go into Connemara, what happens then? And that's where it's very difficult to predict, because the 40 boxes that have been opened here that we're discussing are all city boxes. So when you go into the rural landscape and you go up to north and south Connemara, it's very difficult to see who will emerge there. And that can change the complexion.
0: Meanwhile, in Dublin, Sinn Féin MEP Lynn Boylan was asked if her party's leader's authority was being undercut. Following reports, Janice Boylan wasn't Mary Lou MacDonald's preferred candidate.
3: While we get criticism and people say, oh, shady characters run Sinn Féin, actually the members decide on the candidate, and that's the way it works. And the two candidates, Mark Lohan and Janice Boylan, were the candidates that the members elected. And that's the way we do our business. Other parties, you know, just nominate candidates to run. Sinn Féin actually democratically elects through its membership who they want to contest the election.
0: Meanwhile, friends and family of 12 of the Irish citizens detained by Israeli forces will gather at Dublin Airport this lunchtime to welcome them home. Those returning were among more than 400 activists deported from Israel to Turkey on Thursday. Multiple injuries have been reported. Karen Moynihan, the Irish lead for the Global Summit Flotilla, says the treatment the detainees received should not be normalised.
4: The flotilla is a completely peaceful, non-violent mission that was going to Gaza to break an illegal siege on Gaza and to bring humanitarian aid. So I don't think any of us are ever going to accept that this is what is going to happen, because that is accepting the absolute impunity that Israel is given.
0: At least 90 people have been killed after a gas explosion at a coal mine in northern China. 247 people were on duty late last night when the blast happened. The cause of the explosion is under investigation. Virginia Dufresne's family says a police investigation into Andrew Mountbatten Windsor over possible allegations of sexual misconduct has given them hope. She'd sued the former British prince over claims of sexual abuse before her death, something he's always denied. UK detectives want to speak to a woman claiming she was taken to his home in Windsor for sexual purposes. They're asking for other potential victims to come forward. Virginia's sister-in-law, Amanda Roberts, acknowledges that might be hard.
5: We understand what it takes to come forward, but I would also say the world is listening in a way that it wasn't listening before. I think the survivor community is open and ready to offer that support.
0: And Donald Trump says his national intelligence chief has done an incredible job. Tulsi Gabbard has announced she's quitting the role to support her husband, who's been diagnosed with bone cancer. She thanked the US president for the trust she says he had placed in her. And that's your news update about 4 minutes past 10.
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1: He's the patron saint of our diocese, yet I, for one, don't have a load of information about the great man and what was his spirituality. I wonder, what did he bring to Ferns Diocese, or what kind of a man was he? Well, I'm joined on the line by a lady who has researched the one and only Saint Aidan. She's an Irish Times best-selling shortlisted author. She has a first-class honours MA in creative writing from UCD, and she has penned 6 historical fiction books. And on top of that, she's currently completing an MA in Irish mythology and folklore in UCC. I warmly welcome back to the programme Caroline Busher. Good morning, Caroline.
2: Good morning, Maria. Oh, it's lovely to be here with you today.
1: Caroline, you're studying Irish mythology and folklore in UCC. You enjoy the realm of fantasy, I think.
2: I do. Well, as a lot of people listening and will know me as a historical fiction writer for children, and my stories deal a lot with Irish mythology and folklore. So I always felt like, you know, I know a lot about it. I read so much, but I wanted to be the best I could and as knowledgeable as I could on the subject. So I decided to go back and study for a master's in Irish folklore and mythology, which I'm absolutely loving.
1: And do you travel up and down to Cork for your studies?
2: I don't actually. It's fun, even better because it's all online. You know, COVID was an awful time for us all to go through, but a few things are great. And one of it is that I can study remotely. So I have to do my assignments and a thesis and everything, but all my lectures are online, which is a huge, brilliant thing to happen because it means I don't have to drive all the way to Cork.
1: And you're enjoying it, obviously.
2: Oh, I'm loving it. I'm learning so much from the Irish folklore collection, from the pre-Christian Ireland to the saints coming into Ireland, and just it's so rich. We've such an amazing history and culture, and our folklore is so interesting. So there's plenty of food for thought.
1: You're used to writing fiction, but St. Aidan is real life. Is it difficult for you to make the transition from fiction to a factual story?
2: That's a great question, Maria. And actually, it really can be because I wrote a book. All my books are kind of magical realism, and there's lots of fantasy and things like that in it. But I wrote a book a few years ago, and it was a true story of Irish women getting the right to vote, Irish women suffrage movement. And because it was a tiny little book, but it had to be so accurate because these people actually lived. So I couldn't have them, you know, doing unusual things, or it had to be very factual. So it is a different type of writing when you write about someone who really existed. And then you also feel like, you know, you want to be true to their character. Now, of course, when writing about someone, well, I know I'm not writing a book on St. Aidan at the moment, but when you are writing about somebody who's lived so long ago, such as St. Aidan, we only know so much from the historical records about him. And then a lot of it is, you know, what other people have written about him or just gathering information. So we don't know everything there is to know about him. However, there is still a lot that we have to go on.
1: Well, I was going to say it's not easy to find out about ancient saints, but I'm sure you found some interesting information about him. How did you begin?
2: Well, one way I began was that I'm working at the moment in, and actually this is how it all came about, because I'm working at the moment in Carlow Library Services as a writer in residence, which is a really lovely role. So I'm in there, but I'm also working alongside Christopher Power, who is an author, a local historian and a genealogist, and he's an assistant librarian in Carlow Library Services. And he's wrote books such as The History of Ferns and St. Aidan of Ferns. So that explores the story of St. Aidan. So I was speaking a lot to Christopher about his work and his information that he has got together on the founder and first bishop of the Diocese of Ferns. So it really interested me. So due to that, myself and Christopher are going to be speaking about St. Aidan next week in Bunclody Library next Thursday evening to discuss the St. Aidan and bring him out into the, you know, people's knowledge. Like you said earlier in the introduction, Maria, we all know St. Aidan. We kind of, you know, have a fondness for him because of the cathedral and the Bishop of Ferns. But at the end of the day, we don't know much about him. So that kind of led down this exploration that I've been on.
1: Well, could I just take you back a step? You said you're writer in residence for the library in Carlow. What does that mean?
2: It is a good question because it's one that, you know, I had to think about myself when I was offered the position because I was offered the position by Carlow Arts Office and the Library Services. So they gave me space to write. But more than that, I love working with communities. So I've set up a group of writers, a writers group in Carlow. Now, these are adults that come along every week and we write short stories, we write poetry. We've even wrote a play based on the sugar factory in Carlow, and that was read in Carlow Visual recently. So really, I like to work with groups of people, bring writing to them and bring out their talents. So that's kind of what the residency is all about. And it's very interesting, actually. I'm doing lots of very interesting things in Carlow at the moment.
1: Well, we go back to St. Aidan. Do we know where he came from or where was he born?
2: Yeah, so maybe we'll start at the beginning. All good stories start at the beginning. So St. Aidan was actually born in Cavan. So he wasn't born in Wexford, even though like we associate him with Wexford. And the father of St. Aidan was called Shana, and he was married to Ethna. And now Ethna was interesting because she was of noble origin. She was from the family of the Princess of Breffni. And the parents of St. Aidan were childless for some time and they prayed for a son. And for this, the intention, they prayed and prayed and wanted to have a baby. And they gave generously their almsgiving and they went to a monastery in Cavan, which is where St. Aidan was born. And their prayers were answered when Ethna gave birth to a boy. And the place of his birth was a small island called Bretonwy in the present parish of Templeport in County Cavan. And the year of his birth, Maria, hasn't accurately been determined, but it's suggested that it's sometime in the middle of the 6th century. So some scholars have suggested he lived from around 590 until 651.
1: So did he go then to Iona?
2: Yes.
1: Did he come to Ferns from Iona?
2: That's right. So it gets very interesting because, you know, obviously he's our saint and we love him so much here. However, he had a very interesting time. So he went over to Iona, all right. And he lived, he was made a bishop, but he really wanted, he was such a pious man and people were getting cured by him and everything, that he decided that he wanted to go and live a monastic life. So he went over to live in Iona, as you say. And when he was over in Iona, amazing things happened. So there was an actual king at the time, King Oswald. And King Oswald lived in Northumbria in England. And he really wanted to convert people to Christianity. So he was a Christian king. And he wanted to do that, but he didn't know how to do it. So he sent over a messenger over to Iona to ask for a missionary priest to come and kind of convert the people. So they sent a missionary priest. However, this missionary priest came back and he said, you know what? I was over there, but they're all pagans and I can't convert them. So he said this to Aidan, and St. Aidan said, well, look, that might be true, but maybe you're going about preaching the wrong way. Maybe if you took a gentler approach with the pagans, maybe they've never heard of, obviously they've never heard of Jesus or our Lord or anything like that. So there's a different way to approach them. So anyway, off he goes. St. Aidan goes over then. And he was really, really had a great friendship with the king, King Oswald, which is lovely. And there's so many stories about him. So he performed many miracles when he was there. And he also founded a monastery on a place called Linden's Farm. I don't know if you heard of that before, Maria. Linden's Farm. No. So it was a beautiful place in Northumbria. It's actually a little island and you can still go and visit it today. So he set up this and he was his first bishop there. And it's the kind of place that is kind of land. There's water all around it and you can only access it twice a day when the tide is very low. And when he set up the monastery there, it was actually set up in the Irish style. So he had a lot of Irish monks there with him and everything helping out. So it's very interesting. And when he lived there, the king sent him out and said to him, you know, you can't be walking everywhere to convert these people. You go on horseback, even though he was a very humble man and he preferred to just walk. And he went out on the king's horse. But then he came across a beggar, and this poor beggar man was unable to walk. He was lame. And so obviously St. Aidan, being the kind person he was, gave the king's horse to this beggar. And he went back and King Oswald said, where's my horse? And St. Aidan said, I gave him to a beggar. And the king was very, very angry. So St. Aidan said to him then, look, he said, do you care more for the son of a mare than a son of God? So the king fell to his knees and said to St. Aidan, I'm so sorry, and I'll never mention it again. And he realized that he was right. So he has been linked with, you know, lots of things like this, such kindness while he was over there. And also he had a prophetic vision. So he was having dinner one day with King Oswald when all of a sudden he started to cry. St. Aidan started to cry, and his chaplain, another chaplain, said to St. Aidan, why are you crying? And he said, King Oswald's going to die soon. And sure enough, 11 days later, King Oswald died. So he had a prophetic vision about the death of the king as well. So he was very good, but he was known as for helping the poor. And yeah, he was a very pious saint, as you can imagine. So that was when he was over in Lindon's farm in Northumbria.
1: So when he came over to Ireland, were we quite pagan when he arrived?
2: Well, it was interesting because Christianity had already been, came to Ireland. So, you know, we would have had Christianity here already from like St. Patrick and St. Columba and everything. So Christianity would have been here in its early stages, you know, so it wouldn't have been, as pagan say as it was over in England at the time. But there's some very interesting stories about how he actually came to Ireland, which is, I think I'll tell you a little bit about that if you'd like to know as well.
1: Yes, please.
2: Yeah, so he was coming back, he was on his way back from Wales, basically, and he just said in his prayers to God, because he was a very prayerful person, he said, look, wherever I land, that's where you want me to be. So he did just let the boat sail wherever it wanted to. And he came into, you know, in Gory, Ardamyne, is that yes. Ardamyne in Gory, isn't it? So that's where he landed. And that's where he got off. So, he actually was there. And, that's where he arrived. And then he basically went on to found the monastery in St. Aidan's and became our saint. But I've got, there's lots, so much stories you could tell about St. Aidan. And actually, there were some interesting stories in the National Folklore Collection of Ireland, because I had a look at that as well to see... to see what people thought about him, or what people are, in the 1920s and so in Ireland thought about or knew about St. Aidan. And there was lots of talk about St. Aidan's Well. You probably visited it in Ferns, Maria.
1: No, actually, I haven't.
2: No, well, it's a lovely little well, well worth visiting. So one of the stories that I came across by a lady called Miss Mary Gray, who she wrote this story years ago, and it's an old piece of folklore, but she said about 6 miles north of Inniscorthy, in the village of Ferns, there is a well called St. Aidan's Well. And it's believed that when St. Aidan was building his monastery, the monks came and told him that there was no water within 2 miles. And they told him to go to a certain place and that they should find a tree. He told them to cut down this tree, and when they did, a well sprung up. So it said also something interesting. It says, when St. Aidan died, they created a tower over the well in remembrance of him. Over the tower, they erected a statue. Sometimes afterwards, men tried to remove the statue, but they failed, and they tried to break it with hammers. But the chippings hit them in the eye and blinded them. So that was an interesting little bit of folklore around St. Aidan's Well.
1: He set up a monastery then in Ferns. So he must have attracted a number of followers.
2: Exactly, he did. He had, and because he was, from what I can, all accounts that I've read of him, he was very, it's kind of a charismatic figure, people, like I said, to actually draw the attention of kings was interesting. And he actually, the attention of a king in Ireland was also drawn by St. Aidan. So in the castle at Ferns, there was a king at the time called Brandove. And this king lay seriously ill. And all day long, he tossed in his bed in pain. And neither the doctor's skill nor his druids that he had at the time, because remember, it was a pagan country then, brought him relief. So his friends were in despair. And at last, the king's son came with news that in Ardamyne there lived a wonder worker who worshipped no pagan gods, but he fasted and prayed and cured the sick. And the king begged to see the man. And the druids tried to dissuade him from seeking the aid of a stranger. But the king insisted. And so Aidan came in his somber robe and barefooted to where the king laid. He prayed, and Brandove rose from his bed with renewed strength and vigour. As a mark of his gratitude, he endowed St. Aidan with the lands on which the ruins stand now at the northeast of the village. And he seems to have given him lands as far east as Boulevogue. Very interesting too. So, you know, like there are so many stories around St. Aidan. A lot of them, we're trying to get nuggets of what was true and what happened and what didn't happen. But I think that's a very interesting story about another king who St. Aidan had a huge impact on.
1: Would remind you a bit of St. Bridget and the cloak. He got more land. Well, you know, sometimes, Caroline, we think of saints, they're very perfect and everything always goes right for them. Did you ever find out anything about, did he have any personality clashes, or how did the people in Ferns receive him, or anything like that? A bit of gossip.
2: From all accounts, I haven't found anything about St. Aidan that was controversial or anything like that. However, I think Christopher may have. So if anyone wants to come along next Thursday to talk in Bunclody, they might hear a little bit more from him on that, because I let him tell you all that. But from everything I read and learned about St. Aidan, he was an absolutely wonderful, kind, generous saint, and we're so blessed to have him. There's another story that you might find interesting that came from the National Folklore Collection about the building of the church in Ferns. And it said that as Aidan began to build the church at nightfall, he laboured all night, and towards the morning, he had the church built except for the top of the wall. A white horse was coming from Slievebwy with a load of stones to finish the work. When the saint came out of the church, he met a red-haired woman. She looked at the building and then she said, "Saint Mogo." And she said, "Is that all you've done for the night?" And the saint was so angry at her for belittling his work that he threw down his tools and never finished the church. So the white horse upset the stones on the sleeve.
1: Yes.
2: And they're there to this day. So there's a little story, a little bit of his character coming through with the folklore collection.
1: And his life seems to have been quite austere. You're saying he was fasting and praying.
2: Yeah. Yes. He did. He was very humble, and he walked barefoot everywhere. He actually converted when he moved to, like I say, Northumbria, and he got a lot of the young men to join the priesthood. He was known and renowned for his generosity and kindness. He gave all he had to the poor, and he really, you know, cared genuinely for other people, which I think is a great lesson for all of us to take, that, you know, to think of those that are less than ourselves as well. So I've got another story actually from the folklore collection about St. Aidan, about when he arrived back in Ireland, if you'd like to hear it. This is about when he first arrived at Ardamyne, and it said in the collection, the inhabitants of the district were robbers, and they watched the ship and were ready to capture them. And when they saw St. Aidan and his little band coming, they neared the shore, but the saint rang his consecrated bell, and at its sound, the captain of the robbers exclaimed, "A man of God approaches." And the hearts of the robbers were soon changed, and the captain of the ship sprang into the waves and carried the saint in his arms to the shore. And he gave St. Aidan land on which his first church was built. So again, it's another little bit of folklore that's grown up around St. Aidan.
1: We could do with St. Aidan back again, couldn't we?
2: You sure could, Maria. I think, do you know what I was thinking? Because as you know, I write for children. And I was thinking to myself, the saints were really the first influencers, weren't they? You know, like we have all these people now that are huge influencers, and they're on Instagram and YouTube. But really, the saints were the first ones. And they went out there. They had nothing, only their faith. And they brought it with them wherever they went and inspired others.
1: We're coming to the end, Caroline, but I'm just wondering, do we have any likeness of a saint, or is what we see just an artist's impression?
2: Yeah, so what we see is very much an artist's impression of St. Aidan, you know, and actually I think it's interesting because the name of the people that actually study the early saints are called hagiographers.
1: Yes.
2: And so they do a lot of work into the early saints and their lives, but that is an artist's impression of St. Aidan. And there's one there in, you know, in the cathedral as well. So it's nice to go and see what we think he may have looked like. And also he did actually, there was a time he was in Wales, and there is an image of him on a stained glass window in Wales as well. So yeah, it's lovely to have these images of him.
1: Caroline, it's lovely to get some background and insight into our diocesan St. Aidan. And we hope we have whetted the appetites of people, especially around Bunclody and Escorthic and Meishet, Donegal, or any place else besides to come on Thursday, the 28th. That's from 7 o'clock to 8, isn't it?
2: That's right. It's 7 o'clock on Thursday, the 28th in Bunk Lodi Library. And all are very welcome. And it's myself and the historian, Christopher Power, and librarian in Carlow Libraries, who's wrote books on St. Aidan. So he will be... He's very knowledgeable on the saint, and it should be quite an interesting evening. I'm really looking forward to it.
1: Caroline, thank you very much. And we hope that you get a lot of people there to the library on Thursday evening.
2: Thank you.
1: It's an interesting event that's today, and there's still time. It's calling young and middle-aged ladies who are discerning a vocation to the Poor Clares in their monastery in Greg Cullen in Carlow. And they're planning a monastic day today, Saturday the 23rd, of May, and it's from 2 until 5 p.m. and it's called Come and See. And what will happen is you'll join the Poor Clares for evening prayer, silent contemplation, and enjoy a cup of tea with cake and a chat with the sisters. And if you can't make it this afternoon, you can email them on poorclarescarlo@gmail.com. That's poorclarescarlo@gmail.com. Now that's us for this week. I just want to tell you about the Bible quiz. Last week we asked you who was the father of St. John the Baptist, and it was Zachariah or Zachary, according to the Gospel of Luke. This week's question is very simple. Who was the oldest man in the Bible? And you can text your answer to 089-27-00688. So don't forget, tomorrow morning, tune in at 9:04 as Patricia McNally presents her very popular Sounds for Sunday. And taking us out, we have a song which was made famous by Bing Crosby, but it's sung here by Daniel O'Donnell, and it's called The Isle of Innisfree. And finally, remember, we're all made in the image and likeness of God, so we're not just human, we're also divine.

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1: Every GAA season, cameras follow teams on the pitch, but on the sideline is another team. One that's passed on what they learned yesterday to shape those on the pitch today. That's what the game is built on. Because playing it forward isn't just about lifting cups, but lifting a team. And behind every county are those who lift us all. AIB, proud sponsor of the GAA All-Ireland Senior Football Championship. AIB. 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
4: And a very good morning to you. You're welcome along to the programme, Saturday Morning Live. I'm John Moynihan. I hope you can stay with me until 11.30. Coming up, we chat to one of the young Wexford representatives on the recently held convening of Dáil na n-Óg. Song and chat with the young children of Sculvera Cúil Cots ahead of a big show that they're producing next week. There's a big book launch in the village of Tlahaman tonight. We'll be chatting more about that with members of Tlahaman Vintage and Heritage Club. And I chat to the Wexford man that's gaining international notoriety on the podcasting stage thanks to his love of and passion for horror movies. All of that and lots more to come on the programme. If you'd like to get in touch with me, I'd love to hear from you. 087 3737 956. The Southeast Radio text and WhatsApp is open to you. It's at your disposal and it's brought to you in association with Doyle's Garage, Cortown and Enniscorthy, your main MG dealers in the Southeast. But first up this morning, we're shining a light on some outstanding young voices from County Wexford who recently took their seats in Leinster House as part of Dáil na n-Óg, Ireland's National Youth Parliament. Representing Wexford at the National Gathering were Tommy Stafford from CBS Wexford Town, Conan Kelly from St. Peter's College, Conal Martin from Goree Community School, Ella Colgan and Emily Corrigan from Presentation Secondary School Wexford Town, along with a fifth year student from FCJ Secondary School Buncloddy, who I'll be speaking to imminently, and all six of them are members of the 28 strong Corlan na n-Óg Wexford branch. At Dáil na n-Óg, more than 170 young delegates from across the country gathered to debate key educational issues, including continuous assessment, the Irish language, school stress and reform of the RSE curriculum, with their recommendations now set to help inform national education policy. And joining me now to tell us about the experience is Marshallstown native and FCJ student Charlie Moore. Charlie, a very good morning to you.
5: Good morning, John. How are you doing?
4: I'm good, thanks. And yourself? Thanks very much for coming on the programme. I presume you very much enjoyed your experience with Dáil na n-Óg, did you?
5: I did. It's an incredible experience. Me and a group of five others from Wexford Cornwall got to be able to sit in the Dáil chamber and express our opinions and views on the future of our education system. With the ongoing Convention of Education, the Department of Education wants us to work around how we want to see the future of education go, specifically on the topics of continuous assessment and Irish language, which was what we were voting on the day. And it was an overall amazing experience to be able to sit in the Dáil chamber. It's not something that's an everyday thing, and it's an incredible experience to be able to have that opportunity to share those thoughts, especially as young people, on that level.
4: Absolutely, and very, very important issues, as you say, and they're very prominent at the moment, particularly that continuous assessment question, which is still very much on people's, young people's, and indeed secondary teachers' minds. Charlie, can you tell us about how you became involved in Dáil na n-Óg and what it meant to you personally to represent young people from Wexford at a national event like this?
5: Yeah, so I originally got involved with Wexford Cuir na n-Óg back in 2022 through my student council. We have an annual youth conference every year, so we have young people from all across the county come together, and it's a way of figuring out what we want to do for the next 2 years with improving youth lives in general for people in Wexford. But I was lucky enough to be able to go and represent Wexford at a national level. So there's 31 Cuir na n-Óg across the country. There's one for every local authority. There's about 30 young people on average in every one, and every second year there's an election of a person from every county, and they get to have their own topic on a national level and advise on a government level. So I was lucky enough to do that for the past 2 years, and this was kind of my last event as national executive, but it's been an amazing experience, and this is my second Dáil na n-Óg, and it's been amazing either time. But there's also a couple of new people that were in the group coming with us, and it was their first experience of being able to talk to young people about something they're passionate about, and being able to network with people from different counties and see different experiences through different schools. So it's an incredible way to share those opinions that we do have, because we are passionate about it, that it's something that we are all doing on a daily basis, and it's important that we have our opinions and share our voices on that.
4: Indeed it is, and such a major achievement and a great honour to have once, let alone twice, like you've had, so Cogardicus for that. Education, as we were saying, it was the main focus this year, Charlie. Like, we've kind of already alluded to it. Why do you think it's such a major issue for young people right now?
5: We go through it every day. It's something we do on a daily basis. And a lot of people want to see improvements on that education system, and they just don't know how to share them. They might not have the platform to share them. And it's really important that we are given a voice on things that impact us on that daily basis. And a lot of people were looking for ways to improve this new continuous assessment on a senior cycle level. A lot of people do, like discussing with young people across the country, they do like the direction that it's heading, that there is more continuous assessment, but they feel that maybe there's more communication needed to the young people and to teachers. And it's been very important that we have our voices on that, and that we share how we think that they can communicate that better, and how to improve that system in general.
4: Okay. Was there a particular issue that you felt especially passionate about yourself this year, Charlie?
5: Well, for me, I've been working on the National Executive on school stress for the past 2 years. A big part of that was continuous assessment, and that the continuous assessment was causing a lot of stress within young people's daily lives. But I've shared my opinions on that, and I feel that hopefully we will get a result out of that. So for me, it was important for me to go for Irish language, because there has been this revival over the past 2 years of people wanting to speak Irish. A lot of people might have experienced not liking the subject in school, but it's not the language they don't like. It's how it's taught, and how it's taught from a young age. A good idea that a lot of people had was splitting the Irish language into two different subjects, so Irish literature and Irish conversation, because they felt there was that need for people to speak Irish, and it wasn't it wasn't so literature based. There's children learning grammar before they learn how to have a proper conversation. So people want that more focus on that conversational Irish.
4: Yeah, no doubt about it. And speaking as a teacher myself, I agree with everything you've said there, 110%, I have to say. Continuous assessment, as we were saying, became one of the key themes this year. Why do you think many students are looking for alternatives to the traditional exam system?
5: Well, another thing we found with school stress is that a lot of people do struggle with exams. And now this new development in having a more inclusive education system for different types of learning, it's so important that the way that system works adapts to how that research is going, and that people feel that they have the same opportunities as their classmates, and that they can work in school at the same pace, and that they're not feeling like they've been left behind. And I think continuous assessment is a brilliant way of helping people like that, that they feel like it's not all down to this one day, and they have that time to put the effort in, put the work in, and they don't feel that pressure for this one day for that exam. And it works for a lot more people. It makes it a more inclusive system for everyone.
4: You've taken part in Tuil, Dáil na Nógs, as we said. Did taking part change your view of politics or government in any way?
5: I've been so passionate about politics for quite a few years now that I've met with a lot of other people, and I know that young people are so capable of sharing their voices, and we are passionate about things. It's not that we're not passionate about them. We're just not given the platform sometimes to share them. But looking at Dáil na Nóg, you're reminded that the future, we do care about our futures, and that people are passionate about wanting change, especially with this new advancement in AI and technology, that we are being included in this conversation of our futures with these kind of things. So it's been a great reminder that our futures are in good hands. It's a brilliant opportunity to be able to share those opinions.
4: No doubt about it. Finally then, Charlie, if you could make one immediate change to the Irish education system tomorrow, what would it be and why?
5: I personally, and I've spoken to a couple of other fellow Wexford Corner members about this, is that we want to see change to how Irish is taught from junior infants all the way up to sixth year, that it's made into how to speak Irish and not just write it, that there's focus on fluency rather than learning paragraphs off about how different literature texts, which are still important, but it's, in my opinion, more important to be able to speak the language when you leave, after your leaving cert, than be able to answer on a poem and not be able to speak that language that has been around for so long and has survived through so much. And it's so important that we are able to speak it with fluency, and it's not broken Irish. Now, it is obviously better to have broken Irish than no Irish, but it is incredibly important to have fluency. It is a language that has been around for so long, and the education system just needs to improve to help that, like, Irish get to a new level of fluency.
4: Yeah, no doubt. Well, very important points raised, Charlie, and if I may say so, you're an inspirational young woman, and indeed, congratulations to you and your five colleagues from the Corlin na Nóg Wexford branch, which took part in Dáil na Nóg this year, and hopefully you'll be back next year, and if you are back, you might come on again with us and let us know how you got on.
5: Thanks very much, John. Thank you.
4: Good stuff. Charlie Moore, thank you very much for speaking to us on the programme this morning. And thanks very much to Charlie for that, and great work no doubt going on there with Dáil na Nóg and indeed the Wexford branch of Corlin na Nóg as well. And if any young person or secondary school in County Wexford would like to become involved with Corlin na Nóg Wexford, you can contact Avril O'Sullivan at FDYS. She can be reached at avril.osullivan@fdys.ie. avril.osullivan@fdys.ie. 17 minutes away from 11 o'clock, we've got an ad break to come on the programme, but do stay tuned. We've got some wonderful wonderful young people coming into studio to us to sing us some songs and to tell us about an upcoming play which they will be partaking in. They're from Cool Cots. Don't go away.
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4: And you're very welcome back to the programme, 14 minutes away from 11 o'clock now. Now, don't forget, tomorrow is a jam-packed day of sport here live on Southeast Radio. We have live GAA coverage all throughout the day. Noel Houlihan will be live from Brewster Park for round two of the Tailteann Cup clash between Fermanagh and Wexford, with throw-in at 1 p.m. there. Then it's over straight away live to Liam Spratt at Wexford Chadwicks Park for continued coverage of the Wexford versus Galway Leinster hurling clash. We'll join that game. It'll be on a little bit by the time the football finishes, but you will get the rest of that clash in full, fighting for pride on that particular occasion. But no doubt a lot of people very interested to see how the hurlers get on tomorrow at Chadwicks Wexford Park. So don't forget Southeast Radio, your local radio station for live GAA. You can catch it live on FM, on smart speaker and indeed on the website and app. But now, next this morning, I'm delighted to welcome some very talented young students from Sculvera Cool Cots into the studio ahead of their upcoming production of Disney's Newsies Junior. Joining me are Maya Daly, Noah Quinlan, Reese Wickham, Matthew Murphy, Christian Bailey and Lucy Brennan, who have all been busy rehearsing for the big show taking place a little bit later this month. The show's director, Susan Summers, is also here to tell us more. But before all of that, we're going to take a song from the group and who's going to tell me then, what are we going to hear first then? Maybe Maya, you might tell us, what are we hearing first?
11: We are probably going to hear the finale first.
4: Lovely stuff, finale. So, when you're ready everybody, let's get going. I'm sure people love to hear it.

0: victory. From pain, story, God send glory. I'm the king.
1: Are we done?
0: New York!
1: There we go. A good conclusion to that one there. Well done, everybody. So, yes, Disney's Newsies Junior coming soon. And I look forward to hearing more about this now. Because, Maya, can you tell us a little bit more what the show is all about?
2: So, the show is about these newsboys. And they sell newspapers to the people because they didn't have phones to get the news. So, they often sold the newspapers. But the people who owned the newspapers weren't treating them right.
1: Okay.
2: So they went on strike and they won, but like it was really, really hard. There was a lot of betrayal in it and stuff. So
1: okay. Right. It sounds like a very fascinating one. I haven't seen it. I don't know what it's about. Is it a film or what, Maya?
2: There is a movie about it, but like it's different from our one. It's okay. Different from the junior one.
1: Okay, there you go. And what class are you in, Maya?
2: I'm in sixth class.
1: You're in sixth class. Are you all in sixth class, everybody?
3: Yeah. Yeah.
1: Okay, so you're all getting very close to the end of your primary school lives then, is that right?
3: Yeah.
1: Okay, and because I know Skolverakulkot's such a lovely school and so popular, are you going to be sorry to leave, guys? Or?
3: Yeah.
1: Yeah, no doubt about it. And then we'll take it from each of you then. Where are you all off to? Where are you headed?
4: Christian Brothers.
5: St. Peter's College.
1: St. Peter's.
2: Presentation.
1: God, we've three different ones so far.
6: Presentation.
1: Yeah. Presentation.
7: St. Peter's College.
1: St. Peter's and?
8: St. Peter's College.
1: St. Peter's as well. Okay, so right, divided a couple of different ways then. And Noah, I know that you've all been very, very busy getting ready for the show. Can you tell our listeners maybe a little bit about some of the preparations that have to happen for a big show like this to get underway?
7: So today, later on, we're going to be doing a big dress rehearsal with mics and costumes, and we're all really looking forward to that.
1: Cool.
7: And Monday, we're going to do the dress rehearsal as well as Tuesday, and then the show starts on Wednesday.
1: Lovely stuff. And where are you performing the show then, guys? Is there a hall in the school that you'll be performing?
2: There's
1: then
2: a hall in, yeah, our school, and we're going to be performing on the stage.
1: You're very lucky, because not every primary school would have a hall or would have the teachers willing to give of their time to put a big play on. So I hope you realise you're very, very lucky.
3: Yeah.
1: And I know that Susan is here. We'll be talking to Susan now in a little second to get her view on that. But Reese, can you maybe remind some of our listeners, when is this taking place then?
8: Well, the show is on next week, 27th, 28th and 29th.
1: Okay, right. So coming up next week then, and you've only got this, you've got the dress rehearsal today, yeah?
8: Yeah.
1: And will you be practicing during the week very hard then as well, I'm guessing?
8: Yeah.
1: Yeah, yeah. Guess. Lots of preparations, I suppose, coming underway. Are you going to sing something else for us?
9: Will we have a go at Seize the Day?
8: Sure.
1: Yeah. Seize the Day, okay. And this is also from Disney's Newsies Junior. So just while they're getting ready there, just to remind you, these are the young people from Skolverre in Coolcots. You would have heard some of them on with Alan earlier in the week on the Morning Mix as well. And this particular group of children weren't on with Alan. So we're getting a little bit of a different spin, and some of the wonderful sixth class children from Skolverre Coolcots about to sing for us once again then, please. Well, we're getting ourselves ready. Here we go.
9: No, that's not it. Is that the right one?
1: As long as it doesn't happen during the dress rehearsal, it'll be grand.
9: It doesn't happen on the night.
1: Yes.
9: I was in charge of the sound on the night, so you have a much better chance of it. Let's give it a try.

strike, strike, strike, strike, strike, strike, strike, strike, strike, strike, strike, strike, strike, strike, strike, strike, strike, strike, strike, strike, strike, strike, strike, strike, strike, strike, strike, strike, strike, strike, strike, strike, strike, strike, strike, strike, strike, strike, strike, strike, strike, strike, strike, strike, strike, strike, strike, strike, strike, strike, strike, strike, strike, strike, strike, strike, strike, strike, strike, strike, strike, strike, strike, strike, strike, strike, strike, strike, strike, strike, strike, strike, strike, strike, strike, strike, strike, strike, strike, strike, strike, strike, strike, strike, strike, strike, strike, strike, strike, strike, strike, strike, strike, strike, strike, strike, strike, strike, strike, strike, strike, strike, strike, strike, strike, strike, strike, strike, strike, strike, strike, strike, strike, strike, strike, strike, strike, strike, strike, strike, strike, strike, strike, strike, strike, strike,

0: Excellent. Lovely, lovely stuff. Lovely stuff, everybody. Well done. Susan Summers, you're the director of this particular show. And
1: a lot of help.
0: I'm sure, I've no doubt. And we also have Moontor Fionnuala here with us as well. And thank you very much for coming down as well. And I presume you've all been flat out with this, have you?
1: Yeah, well, this has been going on for 20 years in Scullawarra now, nearly at this point. So
0: do you do a show every year, yeah?
1: We do every single year. I was adding them up. This is my 16th show.
0: Oh, my word. Well done.
1: Yeah, so back since the early noughties. Except for COVID, we've done one every year.
0: Right.
1: And it's usually the sixth classes. This year, we have four sixth classes. So they've been very busy rehearsing. We cast it in January, February, and then they've been rehearsing two or three days a week since then. So they've been working very hard. They were in last Saturday rehearsing. They're in again today. And then they'll be all ready for Wednesday night.
0: Yeah, yeah. Big show to come, no doubt. Why did you go with this particular one?
1: I just really like it. The minute I say we're doing Newsies Junior, everyone's like, what? I've never heard of it. So it's kind of new. It started out as a Disney movie starring Christian Bale, a musical movie. And then it went to the stage in 2016 and did really well. And then they made a junior version of it for kids. And it's just lively. It's exciting. It's historic. So they're all out in their newsboy hats and their braces and their bags. So it's really fun. It's lively. Like, as you can hear, the songs are full of, you know, get up and seize the day. So it's a really fun musical to do. And they're all great dancers and singers. So
0: brilliant.
1: It just really suited this gang.
0: Yes. Are you a teacher in the school?

0: guys to throw around the stage.
1: Which I'm sure you'll all enjoy doing.
0: Oh yeah, yeah. The big music break there you heard in that song is where they all have a riot on stage. They love it. It's their favourite part where they fight each other on stage.
1: Why doesn't that surprise me for some reason? I don't know why. Yeah, I don't know why. Is there anybody there that hasn't spoken that wants to maybe get a little word in? Are you very excited about the show? What's your name again?
2: My name's Lucy.
1: Lucy?
2: Yes, I'm very excited for the show.
1: Yeah?
2: I've been nervous since ages. And yeah? I just can't wait for it to actually happen because we've been working so hard, staying after school three days a week for half 2 to 4 o'clock. So.
1: Right, so you've been very, very busy. I want to know, have you had any like homework off or anything while you've been practicing for this play? That's a really important bit, I think.
3: Sometimes. Not really.
1: Oh, Jeannie, my God.
0: I don't think you guys have had homework since March.
1: They're pushing you awful hard out in Coolcots, I can tell you. And can I ask there then as well, have you gotten much time outside of the classroom then to be practicing and stuff then as well?
4: Yeah, so all the main parts and other speaking characters have after school rehearsals, and usually after the second break, we do a 1.5 hour rehearsal after.
0: And Christian's had to learn to do all the dances with a crutch because his character is crutchy, so he's only got one good leg. So he's just learned all the dances on one leg.
1: Oh my God, Christian, fair play, well
4: with
1: done.
4: The homework.
1: Along with the homework, yeah. Guys, unfortunately, because the time is just about up and we have to make the 11 o'clock news, we've 30 seconds left. Was there a solo? Was somebody going to do a solo?
0: Do you want to do a little bit?
1: We'll play out because we have to make our news, unfortunately. So, Noah, if you want to start straight away there as soon as you can, that'd be brilliant. And we'll talk to you after the 11 o'clock news. Everybody, do stay tuned to Saturday Morning Live.
5: They say folks is dying to get here. Me, I'm dying to get away to a little town out west that's spanking new. And while I ain't never been there, I can see it clear as day. Well, if you want, I'll bet you could see it too. Close your eyes, come with me, where it's clean and green and pretty, and they went and made a city out of clay. Why, the minute that you get there, folks are

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5: It's 11 o'clock. Good morning. I'm Ellen Butler. Tallying is well underway in the by-elections in Galway and Dublin. Galway County boxes are now being opened, with Fine Gael, Independent Ireland and Labour pulling ahead in the early tallies. Our reporter Emily Keegan is at the Galway West Count Centre.
6: It's changing all the time, by the minute practically. So it's all going to come down to transfers here, very similar to Dublin Central. And it's looking like Helen Ogbu will get a good boost there, because one can assume that a lot of the left candidates will give the transfers to her. We've got Sinn Féin currently on 7%.

0: and Social Democrats at the same 7%. So it's likely any transfers there will most likely go to another left candidate.
1: In Dublin Central, current tallies have Janice Boylan of Sinn Féin leading narrowly over the Social Democrats candidate Daniel Ennis. Our chief reporter Barry White says transfers from two candidates in particular will be watched very closely.
2: Another notable development is the stronger than expected showing from both the Green Party's Janet Horner and People Before Profits' Oona Canavan. Their votes would be expected to transfer predominantly to other left-leaning candidates, so particularly Daniel Ennis and Janice Boylan. So while it's there's still a long way to go in this count, it is increasingly looking like a two-candidate race between the Social Democrats and Sinn Féin.
1: Now I'm joined in studio by our political correspondent, Sean Defoe. Overall, Sean, how are things looking so far?
3: Really, really interesting. So Dublin Central, as Barry was just saying, probably a two-horse race. And I think actually Daniel Ennis has just pipped ahead in the latest tallies with about 80 of 86 boxes open in that constituency and has a narrow lead over Janice Boylan. He's expected to transfer better. The Social Democrats just have a better transfer than, or more transfer-friendly than Sinn Féin. So it looks like it could be him and potentially quite comfortably when it's all shaken out, Jerry Hutch in around 12% of the vote, which is just slightly up, 2 points up on where he was at the 2024 general election. And then Galway's going to be an all-out fight. I can give you reasons why all 17 of the candidates won't win without yet a clear reason as to why one will win, but you would have to say advantage Sean Kyne early on. City boxes have been opened where he wouldn't necessarily be so strong, and yet he leads the way on more than 19% with his home areas still to come. The question is, can the left, and Helen Ogbu looks to be at the head of that for the Labour Party, can they transfer enough in the seat that was the home, if you like, of this left alliance of Catherine Connolly's to pip her ahead and ultimately take it? But it's going to be a nail biter and a very long count there.
1: Thanks, Sean. In other news this morning, a retired doctor who sailed with the Global Summit Flotilla says she was surprised by the level of violence displayed by the IDF. Over 400 people were intercepted by the Israeli Navy while trying to transport aid and medical help to Gaza. 14 Irish people have since been deported from Israel, 12 of whom are due to land in Dublin this afternoon. Former doctor Maureen Almay says Israeli detention staff were extremely violent with the activists.
4: I was surprised at the extent of the violence, because even though it was a traumatic interception on the last flotilla, there were no rubber bullets used, and it does not seem as though it was as violent as what was portrayed this time.
1: And the World Health Organization has revised its risk assessment of the Ebola outbreak, but the global risk remains low. There are now almost 750 suspected cases and 177 suspected deaths from the disease in the Democratic Republic of Congo. The outbreak has been upgraded to a very high danger there. The WHO's Director General, Tedros Adhanom Ghebreyesus, says the suspected cases and deaths are much higher than those confirmed.
5: 82 cases have been confirmed in DRC with 7 confirmed deaths. But we know the epidemic in DRC is much larger. There are now almost 750 suspected cases and 177 suspected deaths.
1: And that's your news update at 4 minutes past 11.
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3: Dry and warm today with sunny spells, highest temperatures of 17 to 19 degrees, and thank God for it. Southeast Radio has been informed of the following bereavements. MacDonald of Ballygarrett, James J. MacDonald, Glascarrig Ballygarrett Gorey, beloved husband of the late Lily, father of Kate, Marie and Emma, brother of Nora, Teresa, Francis and the late Willie, Sheila and Eileen. Funeral Mass today, Saturday at 11 a.m. in Our Lady Star of the Sea Church, Ballygarrett. Burial afterwards in the adjoining cemetery. House private, please. Butler Carroll of Ballyhoag, Nathan Butler Carroll, Bellevue Cottages, Ballyhoag, Wexford. Loving son of Lisa and the recently deceased Martin Carroll. Brother of Kyle, Megan and Cora. Funeral Mass today, Saturday at 11 a.m. in St. John the Baptist Church, Galbally. Burial afterwards in Bellevue Cemetery. Moran of Enniscorthy, Bridget Moran Ní Doherty, Kilbride the Ballock Enniscorthy, and formerly of Coolnaleen Glenmore. Beloved wife of the late Aidan. Mother of Aisling and Emma. Sister of Anna, May, Joan, Paddy and twin Jimmy. Funeral Mass today, Saturday at 12 noon in St. John the Baptist Church, the Ballock. Burial afterwards in the adjoining cemetery. Family flowers only. Donations if desired to the Hope Centre. Gaffney of Ballycullan, Roseanne Gaffney Ní Wall, St. Leonard's, Ballycullan, New Ross. Beloved wife of Aaron. Mother of Torrin and Fia. Daughter of Paddy and Marion. Sister of John, Lenore and David. Funeral Mass today, Saturday at 12 noon in the Church of the Holy Spirit, St. Leonard's. Burial afterwards in the adjoining cemetery. Family flowers only. Donations, if desired, to St. Vincent's UCD Cancer Centre. House private, please. Hannan of Duncormac, Paddy Hannan, Little Greig, Duncormac, County Wexford. Beloved husband of Eileen. Father of Christy, John and Emer. Brother of Paul, Tommy, Shay, Chris and Mary. Funeral Mass today, Saturday at 2:30 p.m. in the Church of Mary Immaculate and St. Joseph, Carrigonbannow. Burial afterwards in Shemogues Cemetery. Family flowers only, please. Donations, if desired, to the Irish Cancer Society. Gahan of Enniscorthy, Kevin Gahan, Newtown, Killan, Rathnure, Enniscorthy. Beloved husband of Elaine Ní Dunn. Son of Tom and Kath. Brother of Thomas and Elaine. Reposing in Brown's Funeral Home, Enniscorthy, today Saturday from 2 p.m. until 6 p.m. Reposing in his wife Elaine's family home in Gorey on Sunday from 2 p.m. until 6 p.m. Funeral Mass on Monday at 12 noon in St. Michael's Church, Gorey. Burial afterwards in St. Michael's Cemetery, Gorey. Family flowers only. Donations, if desired, to the Blackstairs Community First Responders. Power of Ballycullan, New Ross. Sean Power, Kinna, Ballycullan, New Ross. Beloved husband of the late Eileen. Father of Mercia, Caroline and Rachel. Brother of Liam and Philomena. Funeral Mass on Monday at 11 a.m. in St. Martin's Church, Ballycullan. Burial afterwards in the adjoining cemetery. House strictly private, family flowers only, please. Miller of Dublin and Wexford. Brendan Miller, Rathfarnham and formerly of Wexford. Beloved husband of the late Mary. Father of Patrick, Anne, Grania, John, Barry and Sarah Jane. Brother of Jimmy, Ronnie and Caroline. Reposing at his home on Monday from 5 p.m. until 7 p.m. Funeral Mass on Tuesday at 10 a.m. in the Church of the Annunciation, Rathfarnham. Burial afterwards at Mount Venus Cemetery, Rathfarnham. Family flowers only. Donations in lieu, if desired, or flowers to St. Vincent de Paul. Thorpe of Enniscorthy. Michael Thorpe, Oak Lawns, Des Moines, Enniscorthy, and formerly of the Shannon, Enniscorthy. Beloved husband of Nancy. Father of Michael, Mary,
10: Anne, Kevin, Jamie, Thomas and Linda, brother of Mary. Reposing in Brown's Funeral Home, Enniscorthy on Sunday from 3pm until 6pm. Removal from Brown's Funeral Home on Monday morning at 11:30am to St. Sennans Parish Church, arriving for funeral mass at 12 noon. Burial afterwards in Enniscorthy Cemetery. Family flowers only, please. 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
1: And you're very welcome back to the programme, 11 minutes past 11 o'clock. 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The Southeast Radio text and WhatsApp is open to you. It's at your disposal. And it's brought to you in association with Doyle's Garage, Cortown and Enniscorthy, your main MG dealers in the Southeast. I want to say hello to Linda, who's listening in this morning. She really loved that music there from the students from Skulvira in Coolcoth. She was wondering if she could listen back to it. And indeed, yes, you can listen back to the programme. It will be uploaded as a podcast relatively shortly after broadcast. So around about 12 o'clock, half past 12 today, check the Southeast Radio website and app, and the full programme with all of the various segments will be uploaded there for your listening pleasure. Well, hopefully pleasure anyway. But next up on the programme this morning, we're looking forward to an incredible summer celebration of local history, community spirit and classic machinery right on our very own doorsteps. The Tlahaman Vintage and Heritage Club is gearing up for a massive season, starting with a special event happening this very evening ahead of the highly anticipated All-Ireland National Vintage and Heritage Rally in July. Well, joining me live in studio now to tell us all about it are committee members Kevin Dunn and Fionnuala Sinnott. A very good morning to you both.
2: Morning, John.
1: Thank you very much for coming into the studio. And Kevin, I'll start with you. Tonight is the official launch of your 2026 season at the Village Bar in Tlahaman. Can you set the scene for us and explain what's exactly happening? There's a book launch, I believe.
3: Yeah, there's a book launch. We bandied with the idea back after last year's show that, being in All-Ireland, that we should produce a booklet, like, you know, as a commemorative of our All-Ireland year. And it's finally come together. It's a lot of hard work.
1: I can imagine.
3: As you know, everyone is not tech savvy now, so everyone's PDF might not actually be a PDF. You know, you get something on a piece of paper. But look, it's come together, and I read through it the other night. We got the books from print on Thursday, and it's top notch now. We're very pleased with it.
1: Very good. And a local legend of the vintage scene, I know, will be launching it tonight. Paddy Denby, isn't that right?
3: Yeah, Paddy Denby. Yeah, Paddy is knocking around a good few years now, as you know yourself, like,
1: yes.
3: you're local enough to Ferns.
1: Indeed.
3: Paddy has kindly agreed to launch the book for us. Sure, he's deep in the vintage and he's on steam engines. And he's actually, the theme of our show in July is Stour. So, and Paddy owns a few Stours, and Paddy actually worked in Bulger's of Ferns, which were a dealer for Stours when they first came to landed in Ireland in, I think it was this, the 1950s. So Paddy has agreed to come along and do the launch for us, and I'm sure it'll be a great night, and we're looking forward to a big crowd, big turnout. We're kicking off at 8 o'clock. So local councillor Barbara Ann Murphy will be in attendance as well. So we're looking forward to the night, and it's, you know, it's all to lead into our big event. Like, the IVS have kindly gifted us in our third year the All-Ireland, and we're really looking forward now. The excitement is starting to build, you know.
1: And tell us then, Kevin, about this. These Stour tractors that you talk about. I believe there's going to be some tractors arriving outside of the Village Bar in Tlahaman tonight. Can you tell us a bit more about this?
3: Yeah, I just actually on the way down, Brian Plummer, I don't know, he's eager to get his name out there. Brian and Podge Denby.
1: Yes.
3: And Charlie Nolan.
1: Yes.
3: They're driving three Stours up to Tlahaman today at some stage, just making sure that the weather is okay, like, because I don't think these machines don't have any cabs, and like they're like prized possessions now, so there's a lot of work gone into them. Like, Charlie, I know Charlie and Paddy is a keen, you know, restorer of these tractors, and, you know, like, once they have them back to their former glory, like, they'd probably like to keep them that way. So
1: I would imagine, yeah.
3: We're very grateful for the lads for giving their time to drive these machines up. Like, you know, when you do these things, people come along with you, and you can only be grateful, like, that they give so well at the time. As you know, like, the whole vintage scene, they are so given at the time. It's brilliant, like, you know, and we just want to thank him here live on air. I know they probably will get plenty of handshakes and thank yous tonight, but on behalf of Tlahaman Vintage Heritage, like, they come along with us the whole time, and they're being, like, Paddy Denby has been a really good supporter. Like, when we ask him to come with stuff, he brings it, he never lets us down, like, you know. Podge there as well, and you can see the lead on now from Podge with his kids as well. They're always by his side as well, so it's not going to die too quick. Like, it's been it's been brought along through generations.
1: Yeah. Well, mahu to each and every one of them, and indeed to yourselves as well for all your hard work. And best of luck to the lads in the tractors tonight as well, also in men. And I've no doubt that I'd love to be a fly on the wall in them tractor cabs and hear those conversations. But anyway, Fionnuala, can you tell us a little bit more about the club then? Because we featured them on the programme here before, but just for anybody maybe that might not be familiar with the Tlahaman Vintage and Heritage Club, a little bit more about the background of the club.
2: Yeah, so the club is it's a voluntary club. We have a great committee. We have a committee about 20 people of all ages. And I suppose our big event this year, it is what we're really working towards. And even from early last year when we got the word that we were chosen to have the All-Ireland National Vintage and Heritage Rally, it was coming up to this weekend. And just like Kevin said, the excitement around tonight and, you know, what it's leading into the All-Ireland on the 11th and 12th of July. And yeah, look, we're a great committee. We get on and we try our best, and we have a couple of events throughout the year. But yeah, it's a bit of crack as well, Kevin, yeah, isn't it?
1: which is always a good thing. You have a bit of live entertainment tonight in the Village Bar in Tlahaman as well, I believe, for the launch. Isn't that right?
2: We do. We have Trees and Stars.
3: Oh, good. Yeah.
1: Coming up. Well, there you go. Very good.
2: And there's finger food as well.
1: Oh, brilliant.
2: And the Old Bog Cottage as well.
3: Oh, yeah, the Old Bog Cottage.
2: Old Bog Cottage will be there, yeah.
1: Oh, brilliant. Tell us a bit more about that, actually, the Old Bog Cottage, just for anyone that's not familiar.
3: The Old Bog Cottage, they're from Monastrevan, and Johnny Howard. The family kind of, it's something he started, I think I read in the book, 2017.
2: Yeah, he started it to raise money for the local hospice up there. And I suppose from then it's just been growing and growing and goes to events, I suppose, with the overall aim is to raise money for vital charities. And we're lucky enough with the Tlahaman Vintage for the last 5 years, we've been going over to Trafalgar Square with the Old Bog Cottage.
1: And unreal.
2: Yeah, that in itself is a great honour. But like that, they have a great team behind them working.
3: Yeah, working hard, and they come, like, and they've been brilliant friends of ours. Like, you know, there's, like, you know, our dais is marked in their calendar and they come to us and every year, you know, like. You could say, like, oh, we'll be there this year, we'll go somewhere next year, but it's just, it's a given, it's a kind of a given now that they come to us. And, you know, Johnny is salt of the earth kind of a lad, like, you know, he's not in phase, and it'll be done, you know, we'll get there. But they're really brilliant, like, you know, and the old traditional ways of cooking food, like, that'll be part of the field.
2: Yeah, everything's event, cooked, like, in famine pots.
1: And this is the stew as well, don't you? Make an old Irish stew in the famine pots.
3: The stew will be done first for the Saturday night for the storytelling and stuff, like, you
2: and
3: know.
2: And then bacon and cabbage on the Sunday.
1: Ah, that's lovely.
3: You see, we've actually gone a little bit bigger this year with the Saturday thing. There's some more activities in the field on Saturday. There's music in the field on Saturday evening, and there is tug of war and stuff like that, so, you know.
1: Brilliant stuff.
3: It's brilliant, like, you know. So if you want to, like, you know, young and old, if you want to see the way things were and the way things should be remembered and kept, like, you know, it's a great weekend. But, you know, as we said, we're here to launch the booklet. And 8 o'clock tonight,
1: good stuff, and a live entertainment, and as you say, a great night in store. Just before I let you both go, because no doubt you'll be back on with myself and indeed with Alan on the Morning Mix in July, because, like, just to give listeners the I suppose the magnitude of this thing, like, you have just, and I'm going to put this very simplistically, you have your own event, your own vintage event every year, but this is the national one this year that's being hosted in July, the 12th and the 13th, isn't it?
2: Like 11th and 12th,
1: my apologies. Like, that's a majorly significant moment for a village the size of Tlahaman, isn't it?
3: It is, like, if anybody, like, sorry, Fionnuala, do you want to go?
2: No, go ahead, yeah.
3: If anybody drives through Tlahaman, like, it's not, it's just, like, I suppose the most outstanding thing in the village is probably Slaney Meats, which has created huge employment for years in the area. Like, other than that, like, there was three shops in at one stage and two pubs. Now there's no shop and one pub, like, you know. So to keep the village vibrant and going, we're doing our utmost, you know, to keep a bit of heritage within the village. Like, you know, my wife is from the village, and, you know, like, it's a lovely little area, like, you know, set along the Slaney there, and the field is along the Slaney, and it's a lovely. We've been blessed with the weather for the last 2 years for a show, and I don't think we don't take it for granted that, you know, we keep our heads down and we keep working hard at it.
1: Good stuff. Well, look. Anything else then, Fionnuala, just said before you go?
2: No, that's it. Just if anybody's around tonight, 8 o'clock, the Village Inn in Tlahaman.
1: In Tlahaman. Yeah, okay.
3: We'll be there.
1: Well, okay, you'll be there anyway, if nothing else.
3: Just before we go, John, the club would like to extend our gratitude for your time, please, and it's invaluable to us.
1: No problem at all. Only too delighted to have you both on, and indeed to cover the club. And as I say, I'll be talking to you again in July, because that's going to be a major, major one. So we'll catch up again in July in advance of that. So Kevin Dunn and Fionnuala Sinnott, thank you very much to you both. Thank you for joining me on the programme. Do stay tuned, because we have a horror movie podcaster from Wexford who is coming up very, very soon. Indeed, he's standing by, ready to come into us, and he's getting a bit of international notoriety. And as we lead into him, I have to play a classic song from the genre, I suppose. Blue Oyster Cult, Don't Fear the Reaper. We'll get a little bit of this out on South East Radio. Don't go away.

0: Oh, it pains me to fade that out. It really, really does. What an absolute classic. Blue Oyster Cult and Don't Fear the Reaper. And my next guest this morning has turned a lifelong love of horror films into a hugely successful podcast, interviewing some of the biggest names in the genre, while also building a worldwide following online from right here in County Wexford. He's now adding author to his list of titles as he prepares to release his very first book, Horror Hot Takes. And I'm delighted to say that he joins me in studio this morning. Aaron Doyle, a very good morning to you.
1: Good morning, John. Thanks for having me here. I think I'm going to bring you around with me, actually. That makes me feel good hearing that. Like that.
0: Well, I have to say, I was listening back to your podcast during the week, and I was listening to some of the guests and stuff you've had on. It's a wonderful, wonderful program and fantastic production on it. Congratulations.
1: It's funny. I can still vividly remember it was right around, I think, the start of COVID, and I had my first ever interview, and it was with the director of my favourite horror movie, which is The Blair Witch Project. And we spoke for like 4.5 hours, and he was so gracious and kind, but I remember coming out of it and I was just so worn out.
0: Yeah.
1: I don't know, I've kind of had the ability to push the imposter syndrome aside and just kind of get through it.
0: Yeah. Like, how did you swing that, can I ask you?
1: Do you know what, right? I've heard for years people saying that, you know, just ask the question and reach out, send an email, make a phone call. And I always assumed, I was like, there's no way like these people are ever going to get back. Now, don't get me wrong, I have sent thousands of emails, I have made thousands of phone calls and never heard back. And then it's like, you know, one in every however many get back, and they're just like, yeah, sure, no problem. And I'm like, are you sure? And they're like, yeah. And like, I've built relationships with people off the back of it, and it's just kind of segued from, you know, somebody will say, I had a really good chat with you, I'm going to put you in touch with X, Y, and Z. And it just kind of went on from there.
0: There you go. Well, you've built a reputation then as a fantastic interviewer of the genre, obviously. Because I have a number of questions I want to ask you. Before we get into that, you very kindly brought in a copy of your new book, Horror Hot Takes, to give away as a prize for our listeners. So if you want to be in with a chance of winning Aaron's new book, Horror Hot Takes, you can text in the word horror now along with your name and your address, please, to the South East Radio text and WhatsApp on 087-373-7956. That's brought to you in association with Doyle's Garage, Cortown and Enniscorthy, your main MG dealers in the South East. Horror, and your name and your address, please. And I really am looking forward to reading this one myself, I have to say. And thank you very much for bringing me in a copy, in actual fact. Can you take us back to the beginning then? Where did your fascination with horror first begin, Aaron?
1: I would say, like, it's back to, I suppose, 90s, like, videotape era. You know, going to places like Extravision, Movie Magic. And it all started with, I suppose, Steven Spielberg movies. Things like Jaws, Jurassic Park. They're the two that I would say are pivotal for me. They were, like, scary, just scary enough that I could bear them at the time. But it kind of, I don't know, it piqued my interest, and then slowly but surely I probably started to see more and more things that I shouldn't have been seeing. And I'll be honest, until I was probably 15 or 16, I was pretty afraid of nearly everything. And I don't know, it's just built this fascination with the art form in general, just film in general, not just horror, film in general. I've just become fascinated with what goes into it, and I suppose why we love it and why we connect with it.
0: Was there a particular horror film that made you go, right, that's it, that's the one now? Like, you mentioned Blair Witch Project, for example. Was there any other horror movie that really made you go, right, this is what I need to be involved in here?
1: Yeah, like, there's many. I would say Candyman, which is a kind of a weird one. A lot of people mightn't know what that is or have ever seen it.
0: Hard tell of it.
1: That was another one. I just vividly remember seeing it, and I don't know, it just captured my imagination. I was like, this is so fascinating. I kind of knew at the time it wasn't real, but then I was also, basically the lore in the story is, if you say Candyman in the mirror 5 times, he will appear. Yeah, and just even that alone, and it's the same with the Blair Witch, it's the lore that they would connect to the movie. And then as I got older and older, it became the filmmaking, what goes on behind the scenes, how they come up with the story, that's kind of nearly fascinated me more than the actual thing itself.
0: Yeah. You mentioned, by the way, Movie Magic, which was a bit of an iconic place here in Wexford Town. I remember any time I'd be visiting Wexford from Ferns myself, I was having to visit the Movie Magic along with my brothers and sister and everything else. You used to go with your granddad, isn't that right?
1: Yeah.
0: That was a solemn, I say, kind of like...
1: That was like our Friday night ritual. Probably like most people in the 90s where, you know, Friday school finish or whatever, and he would go and he would be getting whatever he wanted to watch, action movies, Jean-Claude Van Damme, all that kind of stuff. And for the first while, I remember I would always go to the horror section, and Movie Magic, if anyone remembers, wasn't a very big place.
0: No, it was massive.
1: But as I got closer to the horror section, I felt like all the people would disappear and I couldn't hear any music anymore, and I'd be just staring at all the artwork going, Christ. And it'd be enough just looking at the artwork would be enough to kind of spook me out.
0: Yeah.
1: And then slowly but surely, you know, I might see him pick up a horror movie and be like, okay, I'm going to like hang out at the back of the sofa and just kind of have a look. And just from there, it's just kind of built on that. Like, and I think I've been chasing that feeling ever since, I'll be honest.
0: And this, it's this love and this passion then for the art form, I suppose, that prompted you to start the podcast. And you obviously mentioned about the fact that you had Eduardo Sanchez from the Blair Witch Project on it. But recently, you've also had Rennie Harlan, who'd be very well known, but Danny Boyle also recently. Like, again, this is major, major stuff. How did that come about?
1: Again, it was one of those, like, I keep hearing, there's someone I'm quite close with, that's in the industry, and they always talk about like happy accidents, and a lot of things seem to happen when you just put yourself out there. And again, it was another one of those things where I go to a lot of red carpets in Dublin in the Lighthouse Cinema. I got talking to somebody who worked for PR for Sony. It just kind of went from there. I got on a press list, and I just got an email one day, and they were like, we're looking for someone to do this. I can't really think of many others outside of, obviously, you've got your staples in Dublin, radio shows and things like that. And I said yes, and instantly, it's a funny thing, like, as I said yes, I was like, oh God, why have I said yes to this? It was like I didn't know anything.
0: Yeah.
1: And I got there on the day, and it was a bit different than what I was used to, because, you know, you're in a room with, it looks on video like it's me and him, but there's like 25 people on the other side of the cameras.
0: Yeah, yeah.
1: And, like, you know, it's very, well, we're not going to talk about this, we want to stick with that, don't ask him anything other than the movie and stuff like that, which is fine. But it was nerve-wracking. But when I looked at it back, and everyone was like, wow, you seem so calm. And I was like, if you had known what was going on in my head. And I think, again, it's just I've had the ability to somehow just get through it.
0: Sign of a good presenter, though, if I may say.
1: Yeah, and it's always been something I've been interested in, and I think a lot of people have this, you know, you worry about putting yourself out there, and then it comes a point, like, you know, I turned 34 this year, and you're kind of going, if not now, when? So I think it's just time to kind of finally get over that and just do it.
0: Well, you're absolutely flying it, I have to say. And I have to say, the texts and the WhatsApps are absolutely flying in for your book, I have to say. Horror Hot Takes, and we're going to talk about that in a little moment, your new book. And again, we have a copy to give away. Just get the word horror along with your name and where you're from, please, into 0873737956 to be in with a chance. We'll be announcing the winner of that in about 3 minutes' time. So this is your last opportunity to get in for that. Tell us about the book then, Horror Hot Takes. Again, what prompted you to write the book? Because as if you weren't busy enough with the podcast, now you've ventured into the written word.
1: Yeah, it started off as something else. I was writing a book about a company called Dark Castle Entertainment. They'd done a lot of William Castle remakes in the early 2000s. And I had compiled hundreds of interviews. I had never before seen images. I still have all of this in a manuscript, but it became a little bit difficult to release something unofficially. And I could have been putting myself straight away in a little bit of hot water. So we've put that on the back burner for now. And then I was so far into it, I wanted to prove that I could actually do all this on off my own back. This is all self-published. And yeah, I have written for all sorts of magazines across the world for years, freelance. And it kind of is more of like a collection of my thoughts and essays and stuff put into a book.
0: Right.
1: Yeah, that's where it came
0: from. And that's where it came from. I have to say, I'm really looking forward to reading it, I have to say. And I noticed, am I right in saying there's a chapter dedicated to what is my favourite horror movie of all time, which is Scream?
1: Yes.
0: Yes, there is. I look forward to reading that, I have to say. The 96 original Scream is absolutely my definite favourite.
1: There's people will wonder, like, there's chapters in there about Jurassic Park. There's another one about RoboCop. And I don't know if many people noticed, just a little bit of trivia for you. There's a really close connection with a horror movie called Halloween 3, Season of the Witch, and RoboCop 1 and 2. Some people will know the actor Dan O'Hurley. He was actually born in Wexford.
0: Quay.
1: And he played the CEO of OCP in RoboCop 1 and 2 and the main bad guy in Halloween 3. He's passed away now. He's actually buried in Crosstown. And it's something that no one ever... He was a huge actor, Oscar nominated.
0: I never knew that. Yeah. And I wonder, did any of our listeners, because I have to be honest, I never actually knew that. Actually, very quick one there as well, just before we go. Don't Fear the Reaper, I played in. Can you name the horror movie it was in?
1: It's in a lot of ones.
0: Yeah, it is actually, to be fair. That's probably unfair. Probably the first one then. I deliberately picked it for the first of a... You mentioned it there a few minutes ago, a long genre of films.
1: Halloween?
0: Halloween 1, Halloween. Yeah, no, that's... I'm almost certain now. I could be wrong on that. Some quick fire questions before I let you go. What's the single scariest film you've ever watched? One word phrases now, one or two word phrases.
1: Blair Witch Project.
0: Which horror movie do you think deserves a second chance from audiences?
1: Blair Witch 2.
0: If you could spend one evening interviewing any horror filmmaker or actor living or dead, who would it be?
1: Steven Spielberg.
0: Good choice. What's your favourite horror film to watch around Halloween time?
1: Halloween H2O.
0: Oh, good choice as well. Yeah. In a sentence, what's next for Aaron Doyle and Class Horror Cast after this book launch?
1: Bigger interviews and a second book.
0: Wonderful. Brilliant stuff. Well, as it happens, Horror Hot Takes by yourself, Aaron Doyle, releasing on June 2nd, and Class Horrorcast available worldwide wherever you get your podcast. Do be sure to listen into that. Somebody here texting in very quickly, I think Dan O'Hurley was born in William Street in Wexford. There we go. So
1: actually, yeah.
0: There you go. So Anne, thank you very much for getting in on the text there with that. And the winner, by the way, of the book, of the copy that you very kindly brought in of Horror Hot Takes, is Michael Keogh from Abbey Street in Wexford. Michael, congratulations to you. I'll be in touch with you with regards getting your hands on this book. And everybody else, unfortunately, you'll have to wait a little bit longer. June 2nd, that book launching, not too far away at all. Aaron, thank you very much for joining me on the programme this morning.
1: Thanks very much. Thanks for having me.
0: Not at all. And the best of luck, continued success with your podcast and indeed with the book. And that's just about it for the programme this morning. Thank you so much to all of my guests. Very big apologies to Alan Maguire. We're heading over late to the Saturday show, but do stay tuned to him. He'll be here with you all the way through until 2 o'clock with some of the very best music and chat. And then Aileen Quigley will be along between 2 and 6. But from me, John Moynihan, enjoy the rest of your Saturday. I will talk to you soon. Bye bye.
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0: That's Train with Drive By, and we start today's Saturday show with Dermot Kennedy and Turnstile. It's Alan McGuire with you from now till 2 o'clock, and in the studio after 12 o'clock I'll be joined by Claire Whitty from the Natural Health Store, and she will be bringing with her a glowing prize worth €100, because we're going to be getting your skin glowing. That's the subject of today's chat with Claire. Thanks to John Moynihan. He will be back with you same time next week, of course, for the holiday weekend. And in the meantime, speaking of this weekend, reminder that we have an awful lot of sport happening tomorrow, packed with live GAA coverage here on South East Radio, with Noel Houlihan live from Brewster Park for round two of the Tarleton Cup. That's a clash between Fermanagh and Wexford, throwing at 1 o'clock. And then we go right over live to Liam Spratt at Wexford Chadwicks Park for a coverage of the Wexford up against Galway Leinster hurling clash. 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

That's Wilson Phillips asking you to hold on. If you want to get in touch, by the way, don't forget our text and WhatsApp number. John Moynihan mentioned it earlier. 087-3737-956 is the number to make contact with us. And you'll certainly need that number in the next hour when we have our competition with that prize worth €100 that Claire Whitty will be bringing along to give away to you. Simple as that. It's exactly 6 minutes to midday, and taking us towards the news at 12, this is Rod Stewart with Rhythm of My Heart.

0: Saturday, May 23rd. Country dancing is back at the Rue Glen Hotel, Sleabhrú, Kilkenny. 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Criniúnan Óg, Ireland's National Day of Creativity, is back on Saturday, June 6th, all over the island of Ireland. We spoke to Megan Hogan, Waterford Wall's ambassador, about this year's events and why unleashing your creative spark is so important.
1: Criniúnan Óg is Ireland's

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5: It's 12 o'clock. Good afternoon. I'm Ellen Butler. Tallying is continuing in the two by-elections. A clearer picture is emerging from the tallies in both Dublin Central and Galway West. Our political correspondent Sean Defoe is here. Sean, what's the latest?
6: Thanks, Ellen. So we are getting those figures through the morning, and one very much all to play for, but one race looks a bit more decided. Let's go to the RDS, where Barry White is in Dublin Central, and I think it's fair to say, Barry, we have a clear favourite.
7: Yeah, the Social Democrats, Daniel Ennis, is in pole position to win the Dublin Central by-election with 100% of tallies now complete. Ennis is currently on 19.7% of first preferences, narrowly ahead of Sinn Féin's Janice Boylan on 17.7%, a gap of roughly 500 votes. Attention is now turning to transfers, and several experienced tally figures here believe Ennis is best placed to benefit as the count progresses. Meanwhile, the transfers of Jared the Monk Hutch will be closely watched, although there's scepticism among tally teams that they will be strong enough to push the Sinn Féin candidate ahead of the Social Democrats.
6: Barry, thank you very much. And interesting in that one as well. The Greens look like potentially they are going to outpoll Jerry Hutch through candidate Jan.

0: at Horner. Let's take a check on Galway West there now. It looks like a long count going through at the weekend. The going a bit slower, Emily Keegan in Salt Hill.
1: Yeah, much slower here in Galway West. So we currently have 48% of boxes opened and tallied here in Salt Hill. We have three main leaders in the race, and they are Noel Thomas of Independent Ireland on 21%, followed very closely by Fine Gael's Sean Kine at 20%, and then a bit lower down we have Helen Ogbu of Labour on 12%. She was polling much closer to the two men earlier on when we were just looking at Galway City votes, but once we moved out into the county she slipped down behind them a good bit. So it'll be interesting now to see if the United Left can get behind her in terms of transfers to give her that boost that she'll need.
0: Emily Keegan in Salt Hill, thanks a million. A lot of those boxes still to come in that constituency from the rural end, from the Connemara and the Gaeltacht areas as well, which you would expect to favour the likes of Sean Kine and Noel Thomas. But a long way to go in Galway West, Ellen Butler.
2: Thank you very much, Sean. In other news today, a retired doctor who sailed with the Global Summit Flotilla says she was surprised by the level of violence displayed by the IDF. Over 400 people were intercepted by the Israeli Navy while trying to transport aid and medical help to Gaza. 14 Irish people have since been deported from Israel, 12 of whom are due to land back in Dublin this afternoon. Former doctor Maureen Almay says Israeli detention staff were extremely violent with the activists.
3: I was surprised at the extent of the violence, because even though it was a traumatic interception on the last flotilla, there were no rubber bullets used, and it does not seem as though it was as violent as what was portrayed this time.
2: The World Health Organization has revised its risk assessment of the Ebola outbreak, but the global risk remains low. There are now almost 750 suspected cases and 177 suspected deaths from the disease in the Democratic Republic of Congo. The outbreak has been upgraded to a very high danger there. The WHO's Director General Tedros Adhanom Ghebreyesus says the suspected cases and deaths are much higher than those confirmed.
4: 82 cases have been confirmed in DRC with 7 confirmed deaths. But we know the epidemic in DRC is much larger. There are now almost 750 suspected cases and 177 suspected deaths.
2: And a hot spell is on the way, with up to 23 degrees expected in parts of Leinster today. Met Éireann forecaster Eilish Hankinson has the forecast.
5: So over the coming days, we are seeing a gradual increase in the temperature, with it currently likely to peak really in the early days of next week, so Monday or Tuesday. We could see temperatures of up to 25, possibly an isolated 26 degrees even.
2: And that's your news update at 4 minutes past 12.
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8: And just to put more detail on what Eilish said there in the news, yes, today will be dry and warm with sunny spells. Winds will be light to moderate southwesterly, possibly fresh along coasts, but highest temperatures today 16 to 22 degrees. It'll be dry tonight. Few mist or fog patches, and lowest temperatures 6 to 12 degrees. For tomorrow, Sunday, another warm day. Spells of sunshine about. There may be some sea fog on southern coasts in the morning, but light southerly or variable breezes. Highest temperatures of 19 to 23 degrees. And the good news is the pollen forecast for the weekend is low.
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0: Rebecca Madonna with True Love, and before that, UB40's Red, Red Wine. I'm glad to report, of course, as you heard in the news and with the weather forecast, that things are looking great for the weekend, and thankfully summer is here. Oh, that, and there's the proof. Just outside my window, a cuckoo. Well, if you believe that, you believe anything. But that is a real cuckoo that I recorded down in the Ravenwood one year. Sounds more like a cuckoo clock, I will admit. Anyway, the cuckoo is here, summer is here, and it's looking good. Now, earlier I played Dermot Kennedy, and it's a pity that this text didn't come in before that I played Dermot Kennedy, because I've been asked if I would play something from Dermot Kennedy for Emer Byrne. Well, I hope in retrospect she will appreciate that song. But apparently the staff from Gaelscoil Kilmontoin are selling coffee and cakes at the Transport Cafe Gorey for Emer's fundraiser. And they want to say huge thanks to TNT Bakery and Cafe, Fat Cafe for their support, and Caroline from Bailey's Toymaster, who gave them a car full of balloons for the fundraiser. And it's happening 2 to 4 today at the Transport Cafe Gorey. Well, the best of luck with that, with your fundraiser for Emer. And thanks for getting in touch on that. Speaking of things going on, of course, there's so many things going on around the country today and around the county. Right now, as I speak, and isn't it a perfect day for it? It's the return of the Castle and Cars exhibition. It's in its sixth year, and it's happening at our own historic Johnstown Castle. It got underway, I believe, at 9 o'clock. There will be over 300 amazing cars there. There's a vibrant trade village, food vendors, and these cars are from supercars to JDM legends. I don't even know what that means, but there's classic restorations and European elites. There's easy access to the visitor centre, apparently, and lots of parking there. So now I'd like to see those cars, over 300 of them. And I certainly saw a couple on the road yesterday making their way towards the exhibition, and they looked stunning. So there's a nice way to spend some time at our wonderful Johnstown Castle that we are also very, very proud of. Now, in a few moments, I'll be speaking to Claire Whitty from the Natural Health Store. We have a lot to talk about, but we have a lovely prize on offer as well, as you'll hear in just a moment.
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0: It is now 17 minutes past midday. You are listening to the Saturday Show on Southeast Radio. Alan McGuire with you until 2 o'clock. And then after 2 o'clock, I'll be handing you over to Aileen Quigley, who'll be taking you through this sunny afternoon. And speaking of sunny things, with our usual sunny disposition, I'm glad to welcome Claire Whitty from the Natural Health Store. Claire, how are you?
5: I'm good, Alan, and thank you for having me on again.
0: Yeah, you're smiling like the sun in the sky. You've got I mean, this sort of day makes everyone feel good.
5: You just have to smile, don't you?
0: Yeah, you do. But I would think that we need to warn people, because right now there's acres and acres of white Irish skin about to be exposed to the rays of the sunshine. It's been too cold to do it up to now. So maybe some sunburn by the end of the weekend. You're going to talk about how we keep our skin healthy.
5: Yeah, it was funny that the topic that we had planned was for healthy, glowing skin in the summer. And I suppose that would be part of it, isn't it? That I didn't expect it to be actually so sunny on the day that we'd actually be talking, Alan. So, yeah, to make sure and put on your sunscreen and to wear hats and, you know, with the kids in particular, like to keep them covered. Now, we do also have that conversation, Alan, where we say, like, we can't keep out all of the sun either because we need our vitamin D. So I like to get a few minutes, you know, whenever, like, I rarely really get out in the sun because I would be working most of the time. But when you would get, you know, gauge it yourself. You don't want the skin going red and burning, but get a few minutes before you put the sunscreen on here and there, you know, and let it get at the skin. So that could be 3 minutes for someone. You might get to 8 or 10 for someone else.
0: So let me get it right again. I know you've told me before, but I need to hear it regularly to so it sinks in. Once you put that sun cream on, it's blocking your ability to make
5: Vitamin D. And we need the vitamin D, as listeners know, for our bone health and for our mood and for our immunity, and it's antiviral. So it is important that we get that, a little bit of that vitamin D in. But it's also, it's equally important that we don't burn and cause other problems. So it's a fine line, a balance really there.
0: Let me invite people to, if they want to get in touch with us, it's our text and WhatsApp number is 087-373-7956. And if you have a question for Claire, I will put it to her on your behalf. Bearing in mind too, if it's a question that would involve perhaps the requirements of a GP, we will point that out as well. But also, that number will be necessary for the prize you have, Claire.
5: Absolutely. We have a lovely prize again today to support healthy glowing skin. And because during the conversation we'll be talking about various areas of our body that supports our health. So one of the nutrients in it is Salicylic Elixir, which supports digestion. And the other one is a BioCare Immune Complex, which is a natural support for healthy immunity. We have BioCare EPA, your good omega oils there for healthy skin. And we have BioCare, we also have their collagen complex. So it's four. What I was trying to do was think about the different things that we might need for healthy skin, working from the inside out, and put them in a package. We have loads of creams and things that we can use on the outside. Our skin is our largest organ. But working from the inside out is an important part as well. So that prize is worth €100 for one lucky listener, Alan.
0: When you think of skin, it is quite remarkable. As you mentioned, Claire, the largest organ of the human body has to provide a variety of functions, keep all our insides inside.
5: Absolutely.
0: But it's also that barrier with the outside world. And there's a lot that can go wrong with it, I suppose.
5: There is. And it's when we think about the skin, it can be seen as a mirror, I suppose, of what's going on the inside as well, you know, because you mentioned there first part of the prize, I wanted to support digestion. But digestion, I suppose, is if you're bloated and or constipated, windy, flatulent, any of those things, it could, you know, we think of our gut and we think of that's the only area it's possibly affecting. But it can, especially constipation, can affect our skin health, because, and it always sounds terrible, is that there's all these toxic build-up which is creating inflammation, and these toxins are floating back around, recirculating around, and it causes contribute to inflammation of the skin. So it is important that we keep the digestive system literally moving, and that Salicylic Elixir, which is part of the prize, is one of the nutrients that we might go with when digestion is off, and that one is supporting liver and gallbladder. So it's a nice one to get moving, literally.
0: In an article you've written on the subject, I noticed you mentioned that Celis Galixir is a traditional herbal formula. And I see it has things like artichoke, dandelion, turmeric and gentian, is it?
5: Yes.
0: And you describe these as bitter herbs. That sounds lovely.
5: Yeah, so they would be the ones, they literally, that bitterness stimulates the digestion and helps, like that literally the digestive juices are flowing. So we're going to, you're stimulating, you're waking up the liver, you're waking up the gallbladder and you're getting things being digested and absorbed better. So it's a lovely, it is a really nice one for that. I mean, you might drink, you know, if you didn't want to take a supplement, you could eat, say, if you could find dandelion leaves that you could eat, you know, you can do that. You can drink dandelion tea. Artichokes themselves as a food, I've never actually eaten one, but you know, if you do eat them, happy days. And turmeric, you know, you don't necessarily always have to be taking supplements, but it is important to be looking at foods that would support your digestive system. And it's kind of I suppose most of us, we look at our skin and it's dry and we start to put creams on, but listen to the body and notice those inner signs. Like if digestion is a bit off and your skin is a bit off, well, start, you know, looking there. Having a healthy digestion, I suppose, well, all of these areas that we're going to talk about, they're important in their own right, but it's the seat of health, I suppose, is having healthy digestion.
0: I've heard of people who actually go and pick dandelion leaves and put them in their salads. I've never tried it myself, but I'd be willing to, all right. I mean, and let's face it, we've got a lot of dandelions around at the moment.
5: Absolutely. They're meant to be really, really, you know, good that way. I've never done it either. And of course, the dandelion root then is used in medicine as well. And the dandelion has so many functions in herbal medicine. You know, it's used as a diuretic, it's a natural source of potassium. And even we talked before about the white pulp from the stem for dealing with warts.
0: That's right.
5: Old-fashioned remedy. So what some people consider a weed is not a weed. You know, it is a weed, but it's what's this just saying about a weed, isn't there?
0: Just a plant in the wrong place.
5: Plant in the wrong place, thank you.
0: Yeah, but it's also, as we heard recently on when I was talking to Cliona Connolly and Don Conroy at Wexford County Council, that it's also an essential plant for wildlife, great for pollinators. But there you are. So the dandelion, humble as it is, it needs to be appreciated more. But that means you're talking about we're feeding the skin then. What should we be eating that will actually help our skin?
5: Exactly. And it's so before I move away from digestion there to that thing, is that if we eat all these healthy food and our digestive system is not working properly, then we're not going to digest and we're not going to absorb those foods. So we need to improve, make sure our digestion is as well as it can be. So when it comes to food, we need to eat foods that have natural oils. So oily fish will always be one that will come up. Nuts and seeds, your foods that will provide fibre so that you are eliminating well. So plenty of the vegetables, green leafy ones, plenty of fruit. You know, even beetroot juices, you know, prune juice, they're all great for keeping the system going as well. Good quality sort of cereals, you know, like a good muesli, good porridge. They're really good. And protein is crucial for the skin. It's like one of the main things. I won't say the main because then it's an important. We'll say important. It's really, really important for your skin health. So protein then will be from your eggs, your nuts, your meats, and some. They'd be the main sources, lentils and beans, you'd get protein as well. But those, getting plenty of those, and let's not forget our water.
0: All right.
5: Keep hydrated, yeah.
0: Keep hydrated, okay. There's a lot to think about too. And you mentioned as well that, you know, when you have things like constipation, these can be a problem. But constipation could be a side effect of something else. So, you've been talking about inflammation, a major factor with skin aging. And stress as well.
5: Yeah. So when we think of stress, it's, as we said, it's the largest organ in the body, right? And so there are so many things that can have an impact on our skin. And I do, you said stress there, and I know my own life during periods of stress, yeah, my skin, at the same time, you realise, God, I use the word haggard. I look haggard, I look older, and I feel the skin is drier. And so stress, it definitely does impact on how our skin looks. Inflammation then, stress causes inflammation. The bad gut can cause inflammation. A wrong diet can cause inflammation. And the inflammation then, it's all having an impact on the skin. Lack of hydration, lack of exercise, And even our bad qualities, if we're not getting good quality sleep, it's also contributing to rising inflammation, and it equals to our cortisol levels get disrupted. So there's so many things that can impact on our skin that we need to look after, apart from, as I said earlier, putting the cream on the outside.
0: Right, speaking of things impacting on your skin, we have someone saying that they are regularly getting skin problems due to yeast infections.
5: Okay.
0: And wonder, you know, and it happens too often.
5: Yeah.
0: So would that be something to... Now, I'm not sure what part of the body, the skin, that this is being affected, but could this come back to diet or something else?
5: Absolutely. You'd be, I suppose, fighting a losing battle if using a cream on the skin is the only thing that we're doing. Because it's we need to look at we definitely there need to look at the diet, because certain foods will be feeding that yeast in the body, I suppose, you know, and it's definitely about encouraging gut health. Hormone health, of course, is important in skin health generally, but it could have a factor here as well. So when somebody would come in with a skin problem that's associated with yeast, they might have candida overgrowth.
0: All right.
5: And then if that's the case, it's a protocol that we would follow then to try and support that. So that would usually involve reducing foods that would have sugar in particular, and foods that would have yeast in them. So that's a huge, huge area to be reducing in your diet, or in some cases avoiding for a while. And we would also be giving something to support inflammation, something to support immunity and your gut health. So it's a big dealing with the yeast. Probiotics, of course, would come in there as well. So people do and can get it under control, but working with diet and lifestyle will be a factor there for sure.
0: Right, diet and lifestyle, and for some people, of course, it will be impossible to eliminate stress from their lives, depending on what they do. You know?
5: Absolutely, absolutely, it is. And I think when we are really, really stressed, it's very difficult, you know, to say, talk meditation, visualization. For me, it's the last thing that I will be able to do when I'm stressed. But I have learned over the years that trying to forward think things, is it really my fault, is there anything I can do about it, I'm here now in this moment, you know, can I actually do something about it right now, and then try and postpone it, you know, to that it's not happening right now. There's different ways. There are then, if we want to sort of take supplements, you know me, like I would always go for the flower remedies and take some of those, but there are natural herbal remedies that I would take to help, you know, calm when I would feel stressed. And for me, getting good quality sleep helps me to deal with stress much better. And of course, if there's anyone annoying in your life, you could get rid of them.
0: That might be a very...
5: Bye-bye, if you can.
0: Right. Now, you mentioned as well that in the prize package, there's BioCare Immune Complex for healthy immunity. Now, I mentioned earlier that our skin is that barrier between us and the outside world. Where does immunity come into it?
5: Exactly, because you were saying earlier there that the skin has to block things out as well. Mm-hmm. You know, so the immune system, it helps regulate inflammation, and it also helps to regulate and support the healing of the skin. And our skin is classed as part of the immune system. So you know, some people say that. So having a healthy immune system also helps if that people talk about oxidative stress.
0: Yeah.
5: So there, it's like when the body itself is causing itself problems, and you would need plenty of, say, antioxidants, they call them then, to stop the body causing problems. So having a healthy immune system will help keep that under control, and oxidative stress causes problems on the skin. So you need to keep it under control, and inflammation can help do that. And then things that get into the system that we breathe in, like pollens and even, you know, smelly things, fumes from cars as well, and even things that we're putting on our skin can cause, they can be difficult for our body. So our immune system can be called into play to help deal with the negative effect of those things that we've inhaled or put on our system. So it is an important part to play. And that's the supplement in the prize is actually a very, very interesting one. It's BioCare is the brand, and it's called Immune Complex. And when we talk about skin, you talk about A and C and zinc. So while they have them in there for the immune system, they're also supporting the skin as well. And you have lysine, and you've got some medicinal mushrooms in there like shiitake and maitake. So it's that one that is actually really, really an interesting supplement that does overlap into skin health while they're marketing it as an immune one.
0: Yeah.
5: You know.
0: Got it. Stay with me, Claire. We're going to have to take a short break. Reminder that Claire Whitty from the Natural Health Store is with me. And if you have questions, it's 087-3737-956. That's text or WhatsApp. Get in touch.
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1: 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Here's a letter that was submitted last year.
7: I'm one of the children of Ireland and I love to create. Some of us build things, some of us draw, some of us dance, some of us imagine quietly. But all of us have ideas. And Crin Union Óg is our day that says, your ideas matter. It's not about winning or being the best. It's about making something, anything, that's ours. Like a song with no words, a drawing that makes no sense, a robot made from cereal boxes, a dream that doesn't need permission. Thank you for helping give us a national day of creativity.
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0: And in the studio is Claire Whitty from the Natural Health Store. 26 minutes now to 1 o'clock, and we're talking about your skin and my skin. Basically our skin and how important it is. It is that barrier between you and the rest of the world, but it also happens to be, as Claire's been reminding us, the largest organ of the human body. And that's something worth considering. We were talking about immunity a moment ago. Earlier though, you were talking about food, Claire, and you mentioned oily fish. And someone is saying, I'd love to be eating oily fish, but I just can't. So I'm constantly burping it the rest of the day. It stays with me, and it just is unpleasant. Now, that's true for many people when it comes to oily fish.
5: Absolutely. And the listener was saying that it's not supplements, it's they're eating the fish that would happen. Yeah, I would find that I would need to take a digestive enzyme. I'd be fine, say, with a bit of cod or whitening or hake or something like that. But if I go for, say, the oilier fish, like mackerel, for example, I would find that that would, as the listener said, be repeating on me all day. But I've realised that if I take a digestive enzyme with when I'm going to eat the fish that's like that, it doesn't happen to me. So that is something you could try.
0: Well, you know something, you know that you mentioned that, and now that the listener has brought that up, I love, it doesn't happen very often, but every now and then a little treat, kippers for breakfast. But then I don't get rid of the rest of the day. So the digestive enzyme
5: might be worth to try, yeah.
0: Okay.
5: The one that I take will have, what's it called in it? Ox bile.
0: Okay.
5: Which that is possibly one of the main ingredients in it that was helping me. So it's worth, you know, talking to your local shop and just seeing, is there something that would help with the breakdown of the fish? Because some of the companies that make the fish oils, they'll, you know, saying, oh, our fish oil won't repeat on you and so on. But one of the companies actually put peppermint oil into their capsule to help with the digestion of it.
0: Right.
5: So maybe drinking peppermint tea, you know, might be something that might work as well. So these are mites, but it's worth trying because the oily fish is crucial. You know, oils are crucial for our skin.
0: On the other hand, for that listener, you know, the idea that you don't have to necessarily then go to, I mean, it's good to eat fish.
5: Absolutely.
0: But the fish capsules then might be the answer.
5: Yeah, so if a listener is saying, I'm never going to eat fish, I'm never going to eat it frequently enough, then you would need to be considering taking an omega-3 supplement of some description. And I know there'll be vegan and vegetarian people listening, and they'll be doing as much as they can through the food as well. And in the same scenario, there would be supplements if they're not getting enough oil. Essentially, bottom line, we need omega oils to A, keep down inflammation, and B, keep the skin hydrated, and keeping inflammation down, it just has health for so many areas of the body.
0: Turning to that article you've written as well, you mentioned collagen. Why?
5: Collagen is, I suppose, it's the structural protein that keeps the skin firm and resilient. Yeah. And it declines as we age.
0: Right.
5: So we can, again, do certain things to our diet to help support collagen production. And that would be vitamin C through fruit and vegetables, you know, making sure we've enough zinc. There's a few things that we can do through our diet to support collagen production. But many listeners are looking for collagen supplements, and there are loads on the market. You'll get collagen in powder, liquid, or capsule. And the one that's part of the prize actually puts in a little bit. It's usually, I find that capsules don't give you enough collagen, but at the same time, we have listeners who would prefer to take a capsule. So you'll get collagen all by itself in a supplement, or you'll get it where it's giving you, like that one does, it gives you a little bit of the zinc and vitamin C in there as well. So, basically your collagen is going to help your elasticity, it helps your hydration, and the collagen will help reduce the appearance of the fine lines and all of that. And, of course, collagen is great not only for our skin, but it's the connective tissues on our joints and our bones, you know, in between the joints as well. So it is important, and protein is important as well in our collagen, to help keep healthy collagen as well.
0: You also refer to fermented foods.
5: Oh, yes. Yeah. Yeah. The fermented foods are really important. That kind of brings us full circle back to the gut as well, doesn't it?
0: Yeah.
5: Because the fermented foods help support the gut microbiome. They're really important for that. And again, it's back to keeping the gut healthy, keeps the inflammation down. So foods like your live yogurt or sauerkraut or kefir, the fermented cabbages and things like that, they're all great. You know, they're not the easiest food for most of us to get into our diet, but if you're up for it, it would be a great way to support your body in general.
0: Okay, now this is an interesting question that's come in. I won't mention the lady's name, although she does share it with me. But she says, I have a question, and it is a genuine question. She says, men can get Viagra to help them. Now you're wondering, where the hell is this question going? But what can women going through premenstrual get to help in that area?
5: Yep, we have specific supplements.
0: Oh, there are natural supplements.
5: There are natural supplements.
0: Right.
5: We have one. We'd have been speaking to Dr. Marlon Glenville several times.
0: Yeah, yeah.
5: Dr. Marlon Glenville, we have one of her products in store, which is a combination of half a dozen different things together. So we have that. What's the other one? Red clover on its own could help, or the herb Damiana. So red clover or Damiana or combinations of those. And as I said, Dr. Maren Glenville, she always tries to look at things in a complex way, and she has a formulation there. So there is help. And sometimes years ago, I remember taking rhodiola, and it actually did help, I remember.
0: Yeah.
5: That's another herb we're looking at, but that doesn't necessarily go in at the hormone balance, where the other ones will support hormonal balance. If we're stressed, of course, and we're not sleeping, we'd be trying to address those areas. But there are natural approaches to
0: help. Basically, yeah, if she wants to go the natural route, pop into her natural health store and she can ask and get more advice on that.
5: Absolutely.
0: Thanks for the question. I wasn't expecting it since we were talking about skin, but whatever question you want to throw at us, we'll do our best to answer. Mind you want to get in as quickly as you can, please, because it is moving on time-wise, and we do have a prize to give away. Now, here's an interesting one. This comes from Mary. And she says, good afternoon, Claire. Delighted to be hearing you. Do you have collagen with marine and bovine and calcium in powder form for the 70s and over?
5: Yeah, any age, Mary, can, yeah, we do. We have collagen, I suppose, any age we can take, yep. So that would be fine. I do have one that has marine collagen and bovine together, but there's no calcium in it.
0: Okay.
5: There's no...
0: So you'd have to do calcium separately?
5: Separately, okay. Yeah.
0: Marine... bovine collagen.
5: So basically, yeah, from your animal, yeah.
0: Yeah. The chap who was on his way to McDonald's, yeah, okay.
5: Yeah. And we do have, for people getting sick out there, we do have vegan collagen as well. So,
0: by the way, I have to correct. My casual remark about a certain animal heading towards a certain fast food store, I must add as well, there are other fast food companies out there too that also take in these four-legged animals. Anyway. okay.
5: Yeah, Mary, I don't have one with calcium in it, unfortunately.
0: Yeah, so it'll have to be separate to it, but hopefully that will clarify that for you. I'm getting very much the impression there may be things going on in your brain that will affect your skin with stress, but behind it all, it comes down to your gut. What's going on in your gut will very much reflect how your skin looks.
5: It is, yeah. So I suppose we've got that your diet, you have diet and lifestyle. If you're keeping stress under control, your immunity, your sleep, keeping all of those things. And it is hard. We're juggling life all of the time, and it is difficult to sort of do all of these things that we talk about. It all sounds so easy. So all we can do is our best. And I suppose even something simple like keeping hydrated, because hydration is it's important for your skin from the inside out. But it's also, the hydration is good for cognitive function as well, and sort of regular drinking throughout the day rather than pints at one end of the day.
0: All right.
5: Do regular drinking throughout, and then the herbal teas will count. And there are some nice herbal teas that you could get with a specific affinity towards the skin. So hibiscus, safer, would come to mind, which I would like, safer, for helping with the skin health. You might decide to do dandelion because it'll support the skin and support the liver and gallbladder. But we also do have to hydrate from the outside in, so I'm not saying that we not use any products on the outside, because we definitely have to keep the skin hydrated there as well. But I suppose the message would be to keep them as clean as possible.
0: The thing, of course, is that I wonder how you react to all those particular TV ads you see on TV, and it's anti-wrinkle this and anti-aging that, and this serum will do this. All magic stuff.
5: I suppose the older you get, the more attention
0: more magic we need.
5: The more attention I might be paying. But it's not to there are certain products that might have too many chemicals in them. So you're going to look for the cleanest ones that you can get. And we don't really need, I'm not one for the 5 or 6 products on the skin. I don't have the patience for it. But if you like doing that, that's just make sure they're good quality ones, as I said. And it's not even, you can get good quality, but you can still have a few nasty things in there. The brand might be good, but there can be a few nasty ingredients in it. So as clean as you possibly can. And your local health store, like ourselves on the main street there, we do have several brands, and there's Irish brands, there's local County Wexford brands, there's West of Ireland brands, and from all over the world as well, So, yeah.
0: Let's finally remind people of the prize worth €100 that's on offer.
5: Yeah, so we have the Salus Elixir, which is going to support your digestion. 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So overall, nice little package there. And the one thing that didn't come up at all, I suppose, is hormone balance does impact on the skin as well. But all of the other things that we talked about impact on how healthy our hormones are anyway. Right. So it's all connected.
0: Well, look, if you'd like to win that fabulous prize, remember, all put together, it's worth €100. And here's the question for you. And this question is posed by Claire, so don't blame me for it. Might be a bit tough. And by the way, I want no cheeky answers to this question. But Claire mentioned it several times. 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I'll announce the winner in the next hour and we'll be seeing Claire again soon.
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That is Alex Warren with a little song called Fever Dream. And then before that, we had Mamma Mia from ABBA. It is exactly 5 minutes to one. Keep those texts coming in, by the way, for our competition. Very simple question. What is the largest organ of the human body? And you could win that nice prize, courtesy of Claire Whitty and the Natural Health Store, a prize worth €100. Now, this is Go West taking us towards the news at 1 o'clock with John Moynihan. This is called We Close Our Eyes. Remember, our text line for the competition on WhatsApp open until 1:10. And then we'll announce the winner in the next hour.

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4: It's 1 o'clock. Good afternoon, I'm John Moynihan. Counting is set to begin soon in Dublin Central to decide who will replace Pascal Donoghue in the Dáil. While in Galway West, the tallying of votes is continuing this afternoon. Political correspondent Sean Defoe reports.
5: With all of the boxes open in Dublin Central, it is the Social Democrats who look as though they are going to take another Dáil seat. Daniel Ennis, 19.6% of the vote, leading Janice Boylan, who's on 17.7%, but all indications are that the Social Democrats will be more transfer friendly. Good day for the Greens, 11.5% for Janet Horner. Looks as though she may poll Gerry Hutch into fourth. He's at about 11.4% of the vote there, followed by Fine Gael. So pretty clear what way that is going to go. Much less clear in Galway West. We're still less than 70% of the boxes open, and it is Independent Ireland's Noel Thomas who leads, followed by Sean Kine of Fine Gael with just 0.6 of a percentage point between the two of them. The best of the left, if you like, is Helen Ogbu, the Labour councillor, almost 12% of the vote there. So the question is, can enough lefty votes row in behind her to overtake one of the two leading men?
4: A teenage girl reported missing in County Wexford has been found safe and well. 16-year-old Sarah Louise Doyle had been missing from Barntown since Friday. Gardaí confirmed yesterday evening that she had been located. They also thanked the media and the public for their assistance with the appeal. Friends and family of the Irish activists who were detained by Israel are at Dublin Airport to welcome them home. 12 Irish citizens are due to arrive from Turkey within the next hour.

0: October after being deported from Israel. The activists were on their way to Gaza when they were intercepted by Israeli forces earlier this week. Aileen Weinman is waiting for her brother Colin Byrne. She says it's been a difficult few days.
1: Stressful. It's stressful. It's very, and I'm the contact person for Colin. And so I had to relay all the messages to family members, friends. So, yeah, it was very stressful. Hero. My older brother said he's a hero, as are all of them. Absolute heroes.
0: Round-the-clock cardiac care will be introduced at University Hospital Waterford from July, ending the need for many South East patients to travel elsewhere for emergency treatment outside of normal hours. The expanded service follows years of campaigning over access to cardiac care in the region and will allow specialist teams to treat heart attack patients at any time of day or night. Health Minister Jennifer Carroll-McNeill said the move marks a major improvement for healthcare services in the South East. Meanwhile, a new case of hantavirus has been confirmed in the Netherlands. The World Health Organization says it's a crew member from the ship hit by the outbreak of the disease. This brings the number of reported cases to 12, where there have been 3 reported deaths. Director General of the WHO, Tedros Adhanom Ghebreyesus, says some high-risk contacts are still being located.
2: We continue to urge affected countries to monitor all passengers and crew carefully for the remainder of the quarantine period. More than 600 contacts continue to be followed in 30 countries, and a small number of high-risk contacts are still being located.
0: Staying with health and visiting restrictions continue on Mary's Ward in Wexford General Hospital today. This is to reduce the spread of the norovirus. Visiting is allowed on compassionate grounds only, which will be assessed by the ward manager. Nearly 70% of female doctors feel going on maternity leave creates a burden for their colleagues. Researchers from the University of Galway, supported by the Medical Protection Society Foundation, surveyed more than 700 female doctors. Just 47% of respondents found it easy to arrange maternity leave with their training programme. Choices around having a family influenced how almost 60% chose their speciality. And finally for now, the family of Virginia Dufresne, who accused Andrew Mountbatten Windsor of sexual assault, say police in the UK have given them hope. Officers investigating the former prince are to consider possible allegations of sexual misconduct. He's always denied any wrongdoing. Wesley Bell is a Democrat on the US House Oversight Committee, which has called on Mountbatten Windsor to testify.
3: When I hear about investigations that are leading to potential justice being served, it is very encouraging. But what is very discouraging and very disappointing is the fact that this is not being done on our side of the pond.
0: For all your local stories and more, visit southeastradio.ie. It's approaching 5 minutes past one.
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0: Dry today with hazy spells of sunshine and light to moderate southwesterly winds. Highest temperatures of 17 to 19 degrees. Southeast Radio has been informed of the following bereavements. Hannan of Duncormac. Paddy Hannan, Little Greig, Duncormac, County Wexford. Beloved husband of Eileen. Father of Christy, John and Emer. Brother of Paul, Tommy, Shay, Chris and Mary. Funeral Mass today, Saturday at 2:30 p.m. in the Church of Mary Immaculate and St. Joseph, Carrigonbannow. Buried afterwards in Shemogue's Cemetery. Family flowers only, please. Donations, if desired, to the Irish Cancer Society. Gahan of Enniscorthy. Kevin Gahan, Newtown, Killan, Rathnure, Enniscorthy. Beloved husband of Elaine, Ní Dunn. Son of Tom and Kath. Brother of Thomas and Elaine. Reposing in Brown's Funeral Home, Enniscorthy, today Saturday from 2 p.m. until 6 p.m. Reposing in his wife Elaine's family home in Gorey on Sunday from 2 p.m. until 6 p.m. Funeral Mass on Monday at 12 noon in St. Michael's Church, Gorey. Burial afterwards in St. Michael's Cemetery, Gorey. Family flowers only. Donations, if desired, to the Blackstairs Community First Responders. Power of Ballycullan. Sean Power, Kinna, Ballycullan, New Ross. Beloved husband of the late Eileen. Father of Mercia, Caroline and Rachel. Brother of Liam and Philomena. Funeral Mass on Monday at 11 a.m. in St. Martin's Church, Ballycullan. burial afterwards in the adjoining cemetery. House strictly private, family flowers only please. Miller of Dublin and Wexford. Brendan Miller, Rathfarnham and formerly of Wexford. Beloved husband of the late Mary. Father of Patrick, Anne, Grania, John, Barry and Sarah Jane. Brother of Jimmy, Ronnie and Caroline. Reposing at his home on Monday from 5 p.m. until 7 p.m. Funeral Mass on Tuesday at 10 a.m. in the Church of the Annunciation, Rathfarnham. Burial afterwards in Mount Venus Cemetery, Rathfarnham. Family flowers only, donations in lieu, if desired, of flowers to St. Vincent de Paul. Thorpe of Enniscorthy. Michael Thorpe, Oak Lawns, The Moyne, Enniscorthy, and formerly of the Shannon, Enniscorthy. Beloved husband of Nancy. Father of Michael, Mary, Anne, Kevin, Jamie, Thomas and Linda. Brother of Mary. Reposing in Brown's Funeral Home, Enniscorthy, on Sunday from 3 p.m. until 6 p.m. Removal from Brown's Funeral Home on Monday morning at 11:30 a.m. to St. Sennan's Parish Church, arriving for Funeral Mass at 12 noon. Burial afterwards in Enniscorthy Cemetery. Family flowers only, please. South East Radio extends sympathy to the bereaved.

It's called Just The Way You Are, and it comes from Milky, and before that it was Michael Jackson's The Way You Make Me Feel. What a happy little song that is, Just The Way You Are. Anyway, you are listening to The Saturday Show, where it's 17 minutes now past one, which means our competition lines are closed and we will announce the winner of that €100 prize very, very shortly. Well, definitely before 2 o'clock, I can promise you that much, because at 2 o'clock, I will be handing you over to Aileen Quigley. Now, I've been asked to say a happy birthday to a lady who is a great mammy. She is a great nanny, and she's also a great nanny, if you see what I mean. So a great mammy, a nanny and a great nanny. Her name is Mary Roach and she's in Hollyfort Gorey. Hello, Mary. Happy birthday to you. That comes from William and all the family. Thinking of you today. Now, we've got music from The Script next. This is called A Man Who Can't Be Moved.

It comes from the script, The Man Who Can't Be Moved, and you are listening to The Saturday Show. And I mentioned that we had our competition winners, our entries coming in, and there are lots of them. So our computer is working frantically to search through all the correct entries. But we also had a visit to the studio by Martin Kilbride and his family, who'll be with you tomorrow. Now, he would normally be playing lots of 80s music for you tomorrow, but of course there are the business of matches to deal with, and somebody's asking when is the match on. Well, we start at 1 o'clock tomorrow with of course the hurling, and then we move on to the football a little later on at Chadwick's Wexford Park. But I would have liked to have been saying, don't forget to tune in to the great 80s sounds from Martin Kilbride. Well, he does it every Sunday, so you can do that. And I thought, well, I'll play a great 80s song just to cheer him up too. He could be listening in the car right now, you see. So for Martin Kilbride and his family who were visiting us earlier there, I think you might enjoy this. And if you recall the wonderful video that went with this too. I'm fortunate enough to own the 12-inch vinyl copy of this song from my disco days. It's Pet Shop Boys, of course, with their classic West End Girls.

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1: James Bay and Hold Back the River. You are listening to Southeast Radio, and earlier in the last hour I had Claire Whitty from the Natural Health Store with me to talk about looking after your skin and having this glowing complexion. And part of the conversation revolved around the prize that Claire brought with us, a giveaway worth €100 of BioCare products for your skin to look after you. Question was simple because Claire mentioned it several times during our chat about what is the largest organ of the human body, and the answer is, of course, the skin. And you all got it right, naturally. And I must say, thank you for the entry. So many people getting it right. And our winner has been selected, and it is Siobhan McAvoy of Screen in County Wexford. Siobhan, we have your full address there, so thank you very much. We'll be in touch to let you know about getting your prize. That's Siobhan McAvoy of Screen in County Wexford. But thanks to all of you for taking the try. I really do appreciate the effort you would take to enter the competition. And all I can say is, better luck next time.
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2: The home of your all-time

That's Chapel Rowan dancing at the Pink Pony Club. We had a Starship to it. Nothing is going to stop us now, and it's 18 minutes to 2 o'clock. By the way, this, of course, was Biodiversity Week, and there were lots of events going on, but there's still a chance to participate because we have the Irish Whale and Dolphin Group inviting you to join them for Whale Watch Ireland 2026. When? Well, it's happening this evening from about 5 to 7 p.m. this evening. And what you do is you meet at the car park next to Rossler Harbour Village Playground. So they're going to be at Greenore Point, Rossler Harbour, this evening from 5 to 7. And you're invited to come along, and you never know, with the way the day is, with the visibility, a very good chance of seeing perhaps some dolphins, certainly, and maybe a whale. You never know, from Greenore Point, the perfect spot maybe to do some whale watching and dolphin watching. That's happening this evening from 5 to 7 p.m. And as I said, you meet at the car park next to the playground in Rossler Harbour Village. This is from the Cranberries, of course, a song called Linger.

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0: find the blade.
1: And that is Kingfisher with The Blade. Before that, of course, you heard from Blame It On Me. No, you didn't. You didn't hear that. You heard from The Cranberries with Linger. I'm getting my songs all mixed up. It's 7 minutes almost to 2 o'clock, and Aileen Quigley will be here after 2 o'clock, bringing in a voice of reason. Thank goodness, after 2 o'clock. I want to say big thank you, by the way, to all of you who contributed to the programme, the shape of the competition answers you gave today. And congratulations to our winner as well, Siobhan McAvoy of Screen, winning a prize from the Natural Health Store worth €100. And, of course, Claire Whitty will be back with us in June as well. I mentioned the Biodiversity Week events that were going on, and there's been quite a few already. But also there's something interesting cropping up, which I think I want to bring to your attention. It's the Draft Local Biodiversity Action Plan. Now, it's available to view on Wexford County Council's website, but it can also be inspected during public opening hours from Friday, the 1st of May, actually, right up to Thursday, the 11th of June. There's also public information drop-in events. A couple of those have already taken place in Enniscorthy Library and Gorey Library. But the next ones that I want to bring to your attention are Wexford Library on Tuesday, the 2nd of June, from 7 to half past 8 in the evening. Our Lady's Island Community Centre, that's Thursday, 4th of June, from 1 p.m. to 2:30 in the afternoon. And New Ross Library will be Monday, the 8th of June, from 2:30 to 4 p.m. And you can make an observation or submission or have your say about what's going to happen with the Biodiversity Action Plan. This is just the draft version, and it will be obviously fine-tuned. So you might want to check that out. I'll be back with you next Saturday at the same time as usual. That's a threat and a promise. And I'm going to leave you with some music from Toto. A song called Rosanna. Bringing us to 5.5 minutes now to 2 o'clock. You have a great weekend. Watch out for that sunburn.

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8: It's 2 o'clock. Good afternoon. I'm Ellen Butler. A clear picture is now emerging in the two by-elections. Counting is set to begin soon in Dublin Central, while the tallying of votes is coming to an end in Galway West. Our political correspondent Sean Defoe is standing by at the RDS. How are things shaping up now, Sean?
9: I am, yeah. We're still waiting for that count to start. We've had a tally for quite some time and a pretty clear picture emerging. Our chief reporter, Barry White, has been down here for the day. And Barry, I think it is very much advantage Social Democrats. Hard to see anyone else pulling this out.
10: Yeah, Sean, the Social Democrats are increasingly confident of securing victory in the Dublin Central by-election. Daniel Ennis has emerged as the frontrunner on 19.5% of first preferences, holding a slim lead over Sinn Féin's Janice Boylan, who's on 17.8%. The gap between the two candidates currently stands at just over 500 votes. Attention is now turning to transfers, which are expected to decide the outcome of the contest. Early indications from tally observers suggest Ennis could be well positioned to pick up support as lower ranked candidates are eliminated.
9: Yeah, it looks as though the top might be clear. Plenty of other storylines. Fianna Fáil potentially on course for their worst ever by-election results in its 100-year history. Questions over the Fine Gael candidates at about 10.7% after tallies, whether he would keep the seat at a general election. And the Greens looks like they may well outpoll Gerry Hutch here. Meanwhile, we're getting towards the end of tallies in Galway West. They're going a little bit slower there. Emily Keegan is in Salt Hill. How are things looking, Emily?
11: Well, in the last few minutes before we went live, Sean, I can say that we have reached 100% of the tallies now. So we're getting a better picture of what things are going to look like by the time we get to the first count. We still have three leaders and it's really actually becoming a two-horse race here. So we have Noel Thomas from Independent Ireland and Fine Gael's Sean Kyne, both on 20% right now, so neck and neck. And then there's a big gap between them and the third place runner-up, which is Labour's Helen Ogbu on 12%. Now, she is predicted to be quite transfer-friendly when it comes to left voters. However, will it be enough to close that gap? It remains to be seen. Fianna Fáil not performing so well here, according to the tallies, with Killeen Keane on just 9%. And Mary Lou, the leader of Sinn Féin, arrived in the last hour, and she's actually accepted defeat here in Galway West, with their candidate Mark Lowen on just 7% at 100% of the tallies.
9: Yeah, it's a

0: It'll be a very tight race. Noel Thomas saying he's not sure where his transfers are going to come from. Sean Kyne facing the government, cursed by elections. Labour still hopeful Helen Ogbu could take a seat, but at just 11.6% of the vote, it may be a long way to Galway, and it's definitely a long way to 50%. Ellen, back to you in studio.
1: Thanks, Sean, Barry and Emily there. Now in other news, 12 Irish citizens who were detained by Israel earlier this week have landed at Dublin Airport this afternoon. They were taking part in the Global Summit Flotilla, which was intercepted by Israeli forces while en route to Gaza. A crowd of around 100 people holding banners and flags have gathered in the arrivals hall at Dublin Airport this afternoon to welcome them home. Aileen Wineman is waiting for her brother Colin Byrne. She says it's been a difficult few days.
2: Stressful. It's stressful. It's her, and I'm the contact person for Colin, and so I had to relay all the messages to family members, friends. So yeah, it was very stressful. A hero, my older brother said he's a hero, as are all of them. Absolute heroes.
1: And finally for now, the warm weather is here for the weekend and beyond. While parts of the west and northwest may see cloud today, some areas in the east could hit 23 degrees. Carlow Weather's Alan O'Reilly has the outlook.
3: This is the first real sense of summer weather, even though we're still in spring, but we have now got some very warm air moving up over Ireland. The highest temperatures will likely be on Monday, and we could actually get close to the all-time May record of over 28 degrees. We're going to get close to that, I think, in probably parts of Leinster and some parts of the Midlands and maybe inland parts of Munster.
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6: Dry today with hazy spells of sunshine and light to moderate southwesterly winds. Highest temperatures of 18 to 21 degrees.
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0: Sabrina Carpenter, House Tour, and before that, one of my favourites. What a way to open the show, Gangsta's Paradise with Coolio there. Good afternoon. It is 11 minutes past two. I'm Aileen Quigley. You are listening to Feel Good Weekends on Southeast Radio, and the sun is shining. Finally! I was talking yesterday morning when me and Mark were on the Jumbo Breakfast Show, and we were saying, well, I was more so saying, oh my God, this week has just been so long. Anyone else agree with me? 0873737956. Please tell me I'm not alone, because anyone else I've said it to, no, I thought the week was grand. I don't know. I think it was the weather. Anyway, actually a couple of people did mention it to me yesterday, so I want to redeem myself. I don't moan that often about it being a long week. It was just this week I felt like, will it ever get to Saturday? And I think it was because we were promised this sunshine. And you know when you're waiting for something, it always takes way longer to get to where you want to be. I think that's kind of what happened. But I wasn't let down today because the sun is shining. It was really warm in the car. My air conditioning is not working at the minute in the car. And it's a real problem on a day like today. It hasn't been a problem up until now, hence the reason I didn't really notice. So I'm going to have to do something about that now next week, I think, especially if this heat wave is going to be staying for a little while, hopefully. Anyway, apparently highs of 21 degrees here in our county today. I'll be keeping a check on our weather across the next couple of hours. As I said, you are listening to Feel Good Weekends. I am Aileen Quigley and I'm here until 6 o'clock. So stay with me, stay tuned, keep me coming company, and I will try my best to keep you company and entertained with some of the fantastic music that we have lined up for you all the way through to 6 o'clock. Our text and WhatsApp line, if you do want to get in touch with me here in Studio One, is 087 3737 956. Tell me, are you getting a 99? First day of official summer, I kind of think, even though it's still really spring in Ireland and Wexford. And let me know what you're up to. Ollie Mers is next with Dance With Me Tonight. Don't go anywhere. Southeast Radio, 13 minutes past two now.
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0: Dua Lipa and Elton John on that one, Cold Heart. And before that, we had Fleetwood Mac with Big Love. And as promised, Ollie Murs in there with Dance With Me Tonight. You're listening to Southeast Radio. It's Aileen on your Feel Good weekends until 6 o'clock. It's 25 minutes past 2 now. Dua Lipa, I was telling you last weekend, actually had a concert movie come out from her concert live in Mexico. Now, the film actually was only released on her YouTube. It wasn't one of these ones that went on to, you know, cinemas like Billie Eilish's one, I think, is out in the cinema currently. And we've seen lots of different concerts over their time be put up on streaming platforms as well, say your Disney Plus and Now TV and Netflix and different places like that. Prime, all of those places generally is where those kind of movies are released. But on the topic of releasing movies or documentaries behind the scenes of massive concerts, things that changed the way we look at music, all of that, Oasis are actually going to have a documentary from Stephen Knight, followed around their comeback tour. And it's actually officially 6 months since that comeback tour, which I can't believe it's already 6 months. The tour started in Cardiff actually on the 4th of July, and then it went right up until November the 23rd. It ended then in Sao Paulo. So there is going to be backstage access and lots of music, lots from the actual concerts themselves. And as I said, brought to you by Stephen Knight. And it's going to be out in select cinemas and on Disney Plus later this year. And for anyone who didn't manage to get tickets to that gig, I think that'll be a really good way to see what went on behind the scenes, how it all came together, and then maybe just a little snippet of what it actually felt like to be at those gigs, because they were pretty monumental. And I know people were going absolutely bananas to get tickets, and lots of people sad that they didn't get to go see them. So this may be a way for you to see them out sometime this year. No official date on that, but that will be the Oasis Comeback Tour Live 25 is what it's going to be called, and it's a documentary style thing, and as I said, going to be out in cinemas and Disney Plus, so do keep an eye out for that one. More music on the way, Eurythmics and Harry Styles, all still to come in the next couple of minutes. It's 28 minutes past 2 now on this Saturday on Southeast Radio's Feel Good Weekends. It's Aileen.
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1: Miles Smith, Nice to Meet You, To Meet You Nice. Harry Styles before that with Watermelon Sugar, and I did say I would have some Eurythmics for you, and I did. So now we are, after releasing our Southeast Radio shortlists for our customer service awards, they were revealed yesterday online and it was very exciting. I did come across lots of different people tagging different businesses underneath our social media post, which obviously was inviting people to go out and check if they were on the shortlist. So if you haven't had a look for yourself, then it is live now. It has been since yesterday. And if you've been busy and you haven't had a chance to look, check out southeastradio.ie right now and view the official shortlist for 2026. Tickets are now on sale as well, actually. So it's going to be a gala awards night. It's going to be held in the Riverside Park Hotel in Enniscorthy, and it's on Monday, the 15th of June. You don't have to be shortlisted to go along. You can just be supporting a local business or looking for an absolutely unforgettable night. And if it's anything like the Hospitality Awards, I think it will be an excellent night and really enjoyable for absolutely everybody. So everyone's welcome. There is a 3-course meal on offer that night. There's live music, there's lots of surprises and so much more, and I can definitely vouch for that. Ticket inquiries can be sent through to reception, and just make sure that it's kind of between our working business hours. And the whole awards night is proudly supported by Airgrid, powering up communities, powering up Ireland. And well done to all of the businesses who were nominated, and now all of the businesses that are shortlisted and have made it onto that all important list. If you want to send me in a shout out for yourself, please do 087 3737 956. My Aileen's Accurate-ish Saturday Scorecast is on the way next.
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0: Prince, the most beautiful girl in the world. You're listening to Southeast Radio. Aileen here on your feel-good weekends until 6 o'clock. That hour has gone so fast. We're 2 minutes to three now and on the way to the news at 3 o'clock very shortly. But it's time for Aileen's Accurate-ish Saturday Scorecast. Of course, this is when I predict the score of a game. It can be any game. I haven't been great with my predictions of any GAA games lately, so I've decided to avoid GAA game predictions for the day and go with rugby. Leinster are currently in Bilbao. They are playing in the Champions Cup final. It's against Bordeaux, and they won in Bilbao in 2018. Now Cullen says it was a great day, but they're not looking back to the past. They need to look forward. It is 27 degrees over there at the minute, and obviously Bordeaux would be used to that. But currently Leinster are winning, and I'm going to predict 34 Leinster, Bordeaux 25.
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4: The Social Democrats are on course to win the Dublin Central by-election through candidate Daniel Ennis, while Galway West looks to be a straight shootout between Fine Gael's Sean Kine and Noel Thomas of Independent Ireland. We'll cross now to our political correspondent Sean Defoe, who is standing by at the RDS. What's the latest, Sean?
5: Hey, Ellen. Yes. Yeah, so look, we're approaching the first count here, hopefully within the next hour, and that is likely to confirm that Daniel Ennis is leading the way, coming up on 20% of the vote ahead of Sinn Féin's Janice Boylan on 17.7%. All of the Social Democrat supporters have gathered over at the entrance here, where Daniel Ennis and party leader Holly Kearns are due imminently. A lot of celebrating from them. They're saying they're not quite counting their chickens, but the chickens have pretty much been counted, even if the votes haven't. It looks as though he will have a very strong transfer and will be the next TD in the Dáil, making the Social Democrats the fourth largest party in the Dáil, pushing them out of their tie with the Labour Party. As we wait for that, let's head over to Galway West, where it looks like a much more complicated and a much tighter race. Emily Keegan, you're in Salt Hill. What are we looking at now? The tallies are done.
6: Yeah, so 100% of the tallies, as you said there, and it's very much a two-horse race here. We've got Noel Thomas of Independent Ireland and Fine Gael's Sean Kine, both on 20%, and there's a wide gap between them and the next runner-up, which is Helen Ogbu of Labour on 12%. Speaking to Independent Ireland here, they say they're not getting ahead of themselves yet, but that they are very happy with the performance. They've come up between 4,000 and 5,000 votes on the general election, so it's looking solid for them. Even if Noel Thomas doesn't get in this time around, he'll definitely have a good run of it in the next general election. But high spirits here between both Fine Gael and Independent Ireland, and even Labour, who are still hoping to get a lot of the left transfer votes to maybe try and close that gap a little bit.
5: Yeah, they're hoping that they're still making that argument that they can close that gap there. But a lot of other parties, I've just been speaking to the Social Democrats here, who say that it is mathematically a very big leap for them to make, and it looks most likely that, as you say, Sean Kine or Noel Thomas will be the next TD in Galway West. That count likely to go well into tomorrow. Here at the RDS, though, as we wait for likely future TD Daniel Ennis, they're hoping to finish sometime around 8 o'clock or 9 o'clock tonight. And you can hear that announcement. That is the adjudication on the spoiled votes, which means that a first count here in Dublin Central is just about 15 minutes away as Daniel Ennis comes through the doors here in the RDS, a big smile on the face of his party leader Holly Kearns, and no doubt plenty of cheers from his supporters to come throughout the day.
4: Thanks very much, Sean and Emily. Now, in other news this afternoon, the Irish citizens who were detained by Israel say soldiers were evil, and they're alleging they beat, tortured and sexually assaulted some activists. 12 Irish people who were captured by Israel while travelling to Gaza arrived back to Dublin Airport this afternoon. Crowds of people gathered to welcome them home. They told our reporter Jessica Woodlock what they experienced.
7: The day we left that

0: ship, we counted, of the 180 people, 35 fractures. 5 head wounds, including my own.
1: Every Irish person who was intercepted on the boats last Monday went on hunger strike. We had no food from interception until we got on the flight to Turkey.
2: We were bound in this hot, stuffy tent where they were repeating their national anthem over and over and over again on a loop.
3: Meanwhile, France has banned the Israeli security minister from entering the country. It's after widespread condemnation of a video posted by Ben-Gvir, which shows him taunting Global Summit Flotilla activists detained in Israel. And finally for now, Donald Trump has confirmed he won't be attending his son's wedding. US media reports indicate Donald Trump Jr. is due to get married today. Earlier this week, the American president said he'd tried to make the event, but it's not good timing as he has a thing called Iran. And that's your news update at 3:04.
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6: Dry today with hazy spells of sunshine and light to moderate southwesterly winds. Highest temperatures of 18 to 21 degrees.
4: Feel good weekends with Aileen Quigley. Yeah.

0: The Commitments with Mustang Sally. And before that, we did have Outkast with Hey Ya on your Feel Good Weekends with Aileen. It is the Rewind Hour. It is that part that we take you back ever so slightly. And if you like Rewind, as I tell you every weekend, you can also get it during the week. Phil has an hour of Rewind in the morning from 9 until 10, just after we finish the Jumbo Breakfast Show part of the show. And then Julie has Rewind for you in the afternoons from 3 until 4, the exact same hour that I have it, but she has it during the week. And it takes people back. It makes them feel nostalgic and hopefully makes you feel good as well. And you remember things from certain years. So if anyone has any memories from 2004, let me know, 087 3737956, because that is when Outkast had that hit with Hey Ya. And I was looking what was going on in our beautiful country in 2004, and well, we had trams on our streets in Dublin for the first time in absolute years as the Lewis was launched. And this is kind of a little bit of a report from the time that RTE had when the Lewis was actually launched in 2004.
1: These people were hoping to be among the first to travel to St. Stephen's Green by tram for more than 50 years. However, their journey from Sandyford was cut short after just 5 minutes when someone stuck a bottle in one of the electric doors.
0: Well, that would be a little bit inconvenient now, would it? But anyway, that was when the trams hit the streets for the first time in 50-something years. 2004, what were you doing back then? Have some music on the way from 2014, and then we will be heading to the 80s. So do not go anywhere. It's Aileen. You're listening to Southeast Radio. It's the Rewind Hour of your feel-good weekends.
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0: And that is Westlife on your Feel Good Weekends. The Rewind Hour taking you right back to 1999 with that one. We were in 1985 before that with Kate Bush and Running Up That Hill. And I did say we had one from 2014, and that was Ella Henderson and Ghost. Now, that wouldn't be making you feel that nostalgic, really. But anyway, I kind of slipped it in because I like it. So in 2004, I was with my dad and brother watching the motocross championship in Ballykelly, Northern Ireland. We met Joel Smets and got a picture with him. It was a great weekend. I was 6. I don't have your name on that one, but thank you so much for sharing that memory with us. And I did have a quick Google of Joel Smets, and of course he was massively famous in the motocross, so that was a big deal for you on that weekend, and definitely one you would remember, especially when you're there with your family, you, your dad, your brother, enjoying something that you all obviously have a similar interest in. Fantastic. And that was because I had asked you for a memory from 2004. Taking you right back into our Rewind Hour, we have some music on the way from 1977, then a 2008, and then we're hitting off with the 80s Hall & Oates. So please do stay tuned. It's 29 minutes past 3 now. You're listening to Southeast Radio. It's Aileen and you are on our Feel Good Weekends. We're rewinding.
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0: Hall & Oates with Out of Touch. We had Duffy with Mercy, and we had ELO, Electric Light Orchestra, there with Mr. Blue Sky. The reason I say that is because I remember Phil telling me that at one stage, and now it's ingrained in my brain forever. I'm just having a little look at an update. The second half is beginning for our All-Ireland Minor Hurling Championship preliminary quarter-final. Kickoff there was at 3 o'clock. Wexford playing Cork, and the current score is Wexford 9 to Cork 10, and they're just back in action there. 14 seconds ago, Wexford GAA had that up on their Twitter feed. Lads, I'm way off. I swear, I think I jinx any team that I give a prediction for. It's half time now. Leinster v Bordeaux. Like, where was I going with my guess on that one, my prediction? I'm just having a look at what I said I thought it was going to be. I thought Leinster 34, Bordeaux 25. Spoiler alert for anyone who isn't watching the game and plans to watch it back later or something like that. It's currently Leinster 7, Bordeaux 35. Can we make a comeback? I'm not sure, but I will keep you up to date. Anyway, we'll keep rewinding for the minute. REM on the way, and Taylor Swift, another one for 2014 after slipping in there to our rewind, but I won't complain because I do like a little bit of Taylor. So all on the way next on your rewind hour of Feel Good Weekends with Aileen here on Southeast Radio. It's 14 minutes to 4 now.
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0: and I am on fire. Ending our rewind part of the show. But don't worry, I'm back in the next hour to keep you company for another couple of hours here until six on your Feel Good Weekends, showbiz news, sporting updates, and lots more to come, all on the way after the news at 4 o'clock.
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5: Good afternoon, I'm Ellen Butler. A result in the first count in the Dublin Central by-election is due in the next hour, while counting has now begun in the Galway West constituency. Our political correspondent Sean Defoe joins us from the RDS. I believe some celebrations are already underway there, Sean.
6: Yeah, that's right. So it looks as though Daniel Ennis of the Social Democrats is going to win this by-election. He is certainly ahead, and we're expecting that first few count in the next few minutes. And already some of his supporters are getting in the celebratory mood. I was just in the cafe here at the RDS where a Social Democrat supporter in front of me bought a mini bottle of Prosecco and poured it into a takeaway coffee cup, celebrating or maybe putting the party back in political party. And Barry, they have every reason to celebrate. Barry White, our chief supporter here in the RDS, who's been looking at the numbers.
7: Yeah, Sean, the counting staff here in Dublin Centre are preparing for the first official count in this by-election, and the Social Democrats, I think it's fair to say, are fairly optimistic about their chances of taking the seat. Full tallies from earlier show Daniel Ennis slightly ahead of the field on 19.5% of first preferences, with Sinn Féin's Janice Boylan close behind on 17.8%. At this stage, fewer than 500 votes separate the two leading candidates. When the race remains tight, attention is now firmly on transfers, which are expected to play a key role in deciding the outcome. Tally analysts here have been saying for the last number of hours they believe Ennis may have an advantage as votes are redistributed during the later counts. Green Party candidate Janet Horner, she has put in a stronger than anticipated performance, and there's belief among the Social Democrats and Green Party supporters that her transfers can help boost Daniel Ennis as that count progresses, and he'll be expected to be declared the winner here later this evening.
6: Yeah, we're just waiting on that first count. The spoiled votes have been adjudicated on just 200 of them. That's about 1%, pretty in line with previous by-elections. And Ray McAdam, the Fine Gael candidate, has just arrived here to a media scrum. Looks as though he won't take the seat of his predecessor, Pascal Donoghue, this time out, but has said he will be building towards the next general election. A more tight affair, it looks like, in Galway West. And we're going to go to Salt Hill now, and Emily Keegan, who has been there crunching the numbers. When are we likely to get that first count, Emily, and what's it likely to say?
8: Well, they're hoping on the ground here that we'll have the first count. The earliest time it would be coming out is about 4:30. Now, it's not clear yet if we're getting any closer to that. Things have been moving pretty slow here so far today. It's not that long since we got our 100% tallies, and they show that Independent Ireland and Fine Gael are fighting it out for the Dáil seat here. Sean Kine of Fine Gael on 20%. Likewise for Independent Ireland's Noel Thomas. However, Noel Thomas does have about 200 votes ahead of the Fine Gael candidate, and then Helen Ogbu of Labour is hoping to try and catch up to them. She's on 12% according to these tallies, so she's a good bit behind, but she's hoping for a lot of the left votes to transfer over to her. She arrived into the count centre here in the last half hour, and she got a very warm welcome from the other left-wing candidates, so hopefully that's an indication for her that she may be able to catch up just a little bit with those men.
6: Emily Keegan in Galway, thanks a million for joining us there. Wrapping up for the RDS for this hour, Ellen, Ray McAdam of Fine Gael here. As the joke around the constituency office and the constituency count here has been that a lot of his Fine Gael candidates are gone to the pub to watch Leinster, who are also losing today. Maybe not a good day to be a rugby supporting Fine Gaeler.
5: Thank you very much, Sean, Barry and Emily. And turning now just to other news this afternoon.

0: The Irish citizens who were detained by Israel say soldiers were evil, and they're alleging they beat, tortured and sexually assaulted some activists. 12 Irish people who were captured by Israel while travelling to Gaza arrived back to Dublin Airport this afternoon. They were met by crowds of people who gathered to welcome them home. And that is your news update at 4 minutes past 4.
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3: Dry today with hazy spells of sunshine and light to moderate southwesterly winds. Highest temperatures of 18 to 21 degrees.
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0: Cat's Eye with Gabriella and Shakira with Hips Don't Lie. Before that, it's 10 past four now. On this Saturday, on your feel good weekends, it's Aileen here with you until 6 o'clock. What are you up to? Let me know. Give me a text or WhatsApp to 087-3737-956 if you would like a shout out for this sunny Saturday. The sun's still out there. Little bit of a breeze because I can't see some of the flags out on the quay are moving. So it's not totally still and the skies aren't completely blue, but it is much better. So we are remaining positive here. Giving you a couple of sports updates now. The All-Ireland Minor Hurling Championship preliminary quarter final is on as we speak. And 24 seconds ago, we do have a update from Wexford GAA's X or Twitter feed. Wexford 115 to Cork 115, 56 minutes in. So the sides are level there in Semple Stadium in Thurles for anybody who wants to keep up to date with that particular game. So very near finish, and I will keep you updated when we have full-time score there on that one. Although it does look like there might be a couple of minutes additional time there on that at the minute. Leinster, of course, playing Bordeaux at the minute as well. That one being played in Bilbao. That's the European Rugby Champions Cup final. And I had made a prediction earlier on and I had thought, you know, Leinster 34, Bordeaux 25. I'd done a little bit of looking into it. Okay, some people were wondering because of the heat, would Leinster come under pressure a little bit more than Bordeaux? Obviously, as well as that, Bordeaux are and have been performing quite well. But listen, Leinster have too. It has been some years, of course, since we've won. But like when we won in 2018, it was in Bilbao. So the feeling was, could we replicate that again? At the minute, it's not looking too likely. 55 minutes in there in Bilbao, and it's 12 to Leinster and 35 there to Bordeaux. So not a great day, as they did say in the news there as well, for rugby fans right across this part of the country at the minute. But anyway, I'll keep you updated on that one as well. Let me know, as I said, what you're up to. Rihanna on the way, some U2 as well, and then a fantastic Irish artist who could it be? 087-3737-956 is the text and WhatsApp number if you want to get in touch with me here. Southeast Radio, Feel Good Weekends, Aileen with you until 6. It's 13 minutes past 4 now.
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0: Dermot Kennedy, Power Over Me. Well done to everyone guessing when I said that we were going to have an Irish artist on and they knew it was going to be Dermot Kennedy. You must have been reading my mind, that one, Power Over Me from 2019. You Two with Pride and Rihanna with Diamonds there as well. It's 25 minutes past four now. It's Aileen on your Feel Good Weekends on Southeast Radio. An update there on a couple of sports scores for you. Wexford GAA just put up 5 minutes ago now, full time for the All-Ireland Minor Hurling Championship preliminary quarter-final that was being played in Thurles. And unfortunately, lads, it's a tough day for our Wexford lads. 2:15 Wexford to Cork's 2:18. Oh, like, it's just devastating because all up along it was a really close game. And unfortunately, no late chance for us there is what they're reporting on their X feed. So commiserations to the lads, but it does look like you put a fight up right until the end there. And we are very, very proud of you. 66 minutes in now to Leinster v Bordeaux in that European Rugby Championship. Champions Cup, the final being held in Bilbao, and 41 Bordeaux to Leinster's 12 at the minute. Really not looking good for the lads in Bordeaux there. But on to some live action that we have here on the radio tomorrow, which might brighten us all up. Maybe it'll be a better day tomorrow. Sunday is jam-packed with live GAA coverage here on Southeast Radio. Noel Houlihan will be live for round two of the Talton Cup. There's a clash there between Fermanagh and Wexford, and throw in there is at 1 p.m. Then it'll be over live to Liam Spratt at Wexford Chadwicks Park for continued coverage of Wexford v Galway in the Leinster Hurling Clash. So Southeast Radio, your local station for all your live GAA is what they're telling me here, and definitely the place to be tomorrow if you want to keep up to date with our Wexford teams who are playing both football and hurling tomorrow. All of it kicking off from 1 o'clock here on Southeast Radio. Much more to come, some sports and showbiz news for you on the way very shortly. Adele though next with one of my favourites from her. Do stick around, don't go anywhere. 28 minutes past four now on your Feel Good Weekends with Aileen.
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0: Fly Away, Lenny Kravitz, CMAT in with Take a Sexy Picture of Me, Justin Timberlake as well, and Adele, all there in the last couple of minutes with those great tunes. Couple of showbiz news bits in there. I mean, Lenny Kravitz, his daughter Zoe Kravitz is reportedly engaged to Harry Styles. I was just having a look there, right? So Zoe Kravitz reportedly engaged to musician Harry Styles as she has been spotted wearing a striking bezel set diamond ring. And there's a picture of her there, and that was posted by Forbes. And if Forbes have it, like, it must be true. Now, they do say the details are scarce. There's not much about it. But anyway, reportedly, they are engaged. Wonder what Lenny thinks about that. Is he flying away? Is he happy to stay? Who knows? And before that as well, I was playing CMAT. And on the 21st of May, which is very recently, she actually won Best Album at the 2026 Ivor Novello Awards for her 2025 release of Euro Country. Now, she has then went on to say that she's absolutely delighted to have won something in England, to win an award in England, because as she joked with the Press Association, English people don't generally give her awards. This is what she had to say after making her big win the other evening.
1: I love Amy Winehouse so much, and she won Best Song Musically and Lyrically for Love's a Losing Game, and I remember that because I was like 10 when it happened, and she was a really big thing for me.
0: So she was a big fan of Amy Winehouse, and she is now a big fan of winning awards, and we are very, very proud of her here in Southeast Radio and in Ireland. We absolutely love to play Irish artists, and we will continue to do so. Some great music on the way before we get to the top of the hour, and of course our news, and of course, not only that, but I will be playing for you my movie of my life for today. And of course, this segment is where I play a very popular phrase from a movie. I reverse one of the words and you tell me what that word is after our news at 5 o'clock, actually. But I'll be playing it before 5, so do stay tuned. Couple of tunes, though, of course, to get you there first. You're listening to Southeast Radio. You're listening to Aileen. 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

0: Lewis Capaldi with Stay Love. And before that, we did have Damien Rice with Cannonball, an absolute throwback to 2003, a fabulous song. It's Full Time Bordeaux v Leinster, 41 Bordeaux, Leinster 19. My commiserations to all of our Leinster fans. Now, it's time for that part of the show when I do Movies of My Life. It's a segment where I pick a movie that I think is quite good, that I've watched before, and I give you a very popular line from that particular movie. Now, there's one of the words that has been reversed or omitted. In this case, it was reversed. And I want you to tell me what that word is. So I'm going to play it for you twice, give you double the chance to be right. And if you think you know what it is, you need to get in touch to our text or WhatsApp 087 3737 956. That's how you get in touch with me here in Studio One today. And as I said, popular movie, it's Dirty Dancing today. It's a line from that movie. I'm going to play it for you now, and you tell me what word is reversed. Here we go. Here it is for the first time.
1: Nobody puts baby on.
0: Nobody puts baby where? I'll play it for you once more.
1: Nobody puts baby on.
0: So that is the line, that is the reversed word. You need to tell me what that word is, though. As I said, 087 3737 956. I'll play some music from around about that time that Dirty Dancing was out, maybe even the song if I can find it on our system, and I will give you the correct answer. Please do text or WhatsApp now, and I will be back after the news at 5.
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0: 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Now's your chance to ask the expert. 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
2: It's 5 o'clock. Good evening. I'm Cliona Dwyer. Counting is continuing in the Dublin and Galway by-elections. It's expected there'll be a result at the RDS tonight, but the Galway West count could run till tomorrow. Our political correspondent Sean Defoe reports.
3: We're still eagerly awaiting a first count here at the RDS and have been for quite a bit of time. That count is likely to confirm the Social Democrats' Daniel Ennis has topped the poll and will go on to win this by-election and be elected as the second Social Democrats TD for Dublin Central and move them as into the fourth largest party in the Dáil. Second is likely to place Janice Boylan of Sinn Féin. A disappointing result for her party in Mary Lou MacDonald's backyard. Even more disappointing for Fianna Fáil, who looked to have their worst by-election result in history for John Stevens, who is going to manage just over 4% of the vote. And Ray McAdam, the Lord Mayor of Dublin, Fine Gael's candidate here, hovering in around 10% of the vote, unlikely to feature when the going gets tough. So still waiting for that final count, but overall, the result fairly well known.
2: The results of the first count are expected in Galway West shortly. Fine Gael and Independent Ireland are neck and neck in the race to the Dáil, according to final tallies. Emily Keegan is at the Count Centre in Salt Hill.
4: The first round of counting is almost finished here as staff now look through the doubtful ballots. If the tallies are to be trusted, it's coming down to Fine Gael's Sean Kine and Independent Ireland's Noel Thomas, with both candidates sitting at 20% and the opposition candidate just around 200 votes ahead. Labour's Helen Ogbu is next on 12%, with a challenge ahead of her to catch up through left transfers. Fianna Fáil's Killian Keane follows that at 9%, while Sinn Féin have already ruled themselves out, with Mark Lowen at just 7% on the tallies. The first count results are expected shortly.
2: Tallies in the Dublin Central constituency suggest Daniel Ennis is in pole position to win a seat for the Social Democrats. 100% of the boxes have been tallied and a first count is expected shortly. Our chief reporter Barry White has more from the RDS.
5: Counting staff in Dublin Central are preparing for the first official count in the by-election, with the Social Democrats cautiously optimistic about their chances of taking the seat. Full tallies show Daniel Ennis slightly ahead of the field on 19.5% of first preferences, with Sinn Féin's Janice Boylan close behind on 17.8%. At this stage, fewer than 500 votes separate the two leading candidates. While the race remains tight, attention is now firmly on transfers, which are expected to play a key role in deciding the outcome. Tally analysts believe Ennis may have an advantage as votes are redistributed during the later counts.
2: Sinn Féin's Mary Lou MacDonald is confident in her position as leader, despite it not being her party's day in either by-election.
6: That matter was decided 3 weeks ago at our RDS. There is no question on the leadership. I am the leader of Sinn Féin. I lead us on days when you're Tán Buaigin, when we're on a winning streak. I lead us on the days where we're not lifting the cup.
2: Irish activists say they were tortured, bound for hours and denied access to toilets while they were detained by Israel. The 12 Irish citizens arrived back in the country this afternoon. Dressed in grey Israeli tracksuits with Free Palestine written in pen, the 12 activists arrived at Dublin Airport shortly after 1 o'clock. It follows their capture by Israel at various stages over the past week while trying to bring aid to Gaza. They described the experience to the crowds at the arrival hall.
7: Well, I'm delighted to be home. I'm sad that we didn't make it to Gaza, but we'll continue on the struggle. In terms of what happened to us, like, we were brutalised, we were tortured.
8: All of us went through beatings, there was many broken bones.
2: Three new Ebola cases have been confirmed in Uganda. This brings the total number who have tested positive in the country to 5, including 1 death. Meanwhile, in the Democratic Republic of Congo, the epicentre of the outbreak, there are almost 700 suspected cases and 177 deaths. That's your news at 4 minutes past 6.
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9: Dry this evening with hazy spells of sunshine with light.

0: to moderate southwesterly winds. The lowest temperatures tonight will be 7 to 12 degrees.
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0: Now, before we went to news there, I did play Movies of My Life. And as I've told you before, that's when I play you a clip from a movie. It's a very popular and famous phrase from any movie, it could be. I picked Dirty Dancing today, and this was the clip. And well done to everyone who guessed that little word that I had reversed. Here it is for you once more.
2: Nobody puts baby in.
0: So I was saying, nobody puts baby where? Well done to Laura O'Brien in Oilgate. Well done to Angie in Wexford. Mary in Gorey. And also, well done to you, Jonathan, in Bunclody. Of course, the correct answer was, nobody puts baby in the corner. Here is the full clip.
2: Nobody puts baby in the corner.
0: It would be wrong to play that piece from Dirty Dancing and not play I've Had the Time of My Life, which was the number one hit, and it hit all the charts at the time, and it was really big for Dirty Dancing. It was by Bill Medley and Jennifer Warnes, and it won the Academy Award for Best Original Song as well. Here it is. Enjoy it. It's 5 minutes past five now. That was the Movies of My Life for today. Tune in next Saturday for more of that.

0: Have to let that finish out to the end. Sienna Spiro with Die on This Hill. Of course, we did have Bill and Jennifer there with I've Had the Time of My Life, and that was in relation to our movies of my life for this week, this Saturday. And of course, it was in relation to Dirty Dancing. Nobody puts baby in the corner, and corner was the reversed word. I just want to say hello to Margaret Rowe from Oilgate. You did also get our movies of my life correct today. Thank you so much for tuning my way to our Feel Good Weekends with Aileen. I really do appreciate it. And Nigel texted in to say he was really enjoying the show. He really particularly enjoyed the Rewind Hour and the tunes that were on that hour, and he is trucking in Wexford. I hope you're finished up now at this stage, Nigel, and you're taking a well-deserved rest for the weekend. There was no name on this one, but thank you so much for sending me in a lovely message. Hi Aileen, really enjoying your show on a fine day sitting out in the garden. Well done, and lots of clapping emojis. I really appreciate your text, and I really hope that the sun is still shining on you and you're enjoying time in your garden, because I do believe there's nothing better. Sometimes we try to go off, we try to do all these mad things and spend our, you know, the nice fine weather, you try go somewhere, you try do something, but sometimes there's nothing nicer than actually just relishing in your own garden, enjoying yourself and soaking up some sun. So thank you, really thank you so much for texting in. If you want to get in touch with me here, you have a request, maybe there's a birthday, or maybe you just want to say hello, 087 3737 956 is the text and WhatsApp line that you need to get in contact with me. We have lots of great music on the way. One of my favourite bands coming up in the next kind of 15 minutes or so, Coldplay. So really looking forward to playing that. Don't go anywhere. You're listening to Southeast Radio. It's 16 minutes past five now.
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0: We'll play with Higher Power, and we add Irene Cara in there. We also did have Walking in Memphis as well. Absolutely brilliant tunes there, getting us on our way now to me chatting about mobile phone usage and, you know, the amount of time that you spend on your screen. And that's always a real, it's a good one to get chatting to people about, and everyone takes out their phones, which is actually a little bit ironic because you're talking about screen time and then you're getting people to check their screens to see what their screen time is. But anyway, 70% of people switch off their gadgets while on holidays, apparently. A new poll says that Irish people are in the top three of EU nations surveyed who spend less time on their phone screens while they're away. Now, 61% are saying that they would not be able to commit, they're saying that they would be able to commit to cutting out screens for an entire day. I don't know if I could cut out for an entire day. Anyway, it got me thinking, what's our screen time? Let's share with each other. It's a safe space. 5 hours, 21 minutes is my daily average at the minute. I think that's gone up. Like, I'd like to say it's because I use my phone in work and stuff like that, like for work, but I think I need to get that down. I think I need to set myself a goal. Like, 3 hours surely is more than enough to be spending on your phone per day. Anyway, apparently it's 28% down on last week's usage. So I wouldn't like to be talking to you about this last week. But anyway, if you want to check your screen time, go into your settings, search screen time, and it should show you your daily average there if you have those settings turned on. Let me know to 087-373-7956. Maybe I'm not the worst. Maybe I am the worst. We'll see. Anyway, music now from Ed Sheeran, and apparently he is setting up a new fund for a new youth centre in Suffolk in England where he grew up. So looking forward to listen to a little bit of him a little bit later on. Do stay tuned. It's 28 minutes to 6 now on your Feel Good Weekends with Aileen.
1: To celebrate Crin Éireann Óg on Saturday, June 6th, we're calling on the young people of Ireland to unleash their creativity and imagination through letters, poems or songs. Here's a letter that was submitted last year.
2: I'm one of the children of Ireland, and I love to create. Some of us build things, some of us draw, some of us dance, some of us imagine quietly. But all of us have ideas, and Crin Éireann Óg is our day that says, your ideas matter. It's not about winning or being the best. It's about making something, anything, that's ours. Like a song with no words, a drawing that makes no sense, a robot made from cereal boxes, a dream that doesn't need permission. Thank you for helping give us a National Day of Creativity.
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0: Ed Sheeran there, Lego House. And as I was saying to you before playing those songs, he is planning to bring back a youth club that was due to close next month after 20 years, and he's going to financially fund that as a charity. So a very, very generous man. Getting back to our screen time, Paul texted to say his screen time is telling him that it's 6 hours daily average. He's not too impressed with that. He's thinking about trying to lower it a little bit himself. And Trudy, I would like to be like Trudy. 3.5 hours. That seems reasonable enough. Thank you so much for getting in touch with me. You're listening to Southeast Radio. It's 5:45 now. Another couple of songs to get you to the top of that hour and ever so close to our sports hour with Liam Spratt. Brian Adams on the way next. 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

Rachel Grace there, and our very own from Wexford. Absolutely love that one. It is time for me to say goodbye on our feel good weekends there. Have a fantastic weekend. Liam Spratt on the way with the Sports Hour, and I'm going to finish out with this one. Have a fantastic sunny weekend. Sonic, It Feels So Good. See you next Saturday.

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1: 6 o'clock, good evening, I'm Fina O'Dwyer. Daniel Ennis of the Social Democrats tops the poll after two counts in the Dublin Central by-election. Ennis took 19.7% of the vote, leading Sinn Féin's Janice Boylan, who polled 17.4%. Our political correspondent Sean Defoe has more.
2: The counting is far from done, but already the political fallout is being closely watched. Mary Lou McDonald has been here at the RDS, batting away questions about her leadership as it looks as though Sinn Féin will lose both of these by-elections, saying that she will be a leader in the good days and the bad. You've had Minister Dara O'Brien also defending his leader Fianna Fáil's Micheál Martin, despite the fact that Fianna Fáil have just had the worst election results, worst by-election results in the history of the party. Fine Gael still have a chance in Galway West, but Simon Harris is not counting his chickens yet and being very safe in any comments that he has made so far. Meanwhile, the Social Democrats are absolutely cock-a-hoop with Daniel Ennis, who's likely to win here in Dublin Central. The Greens very happy with their performance as well, saying it's very near what they got in the 2020 general election, where they took a seat here, and Labour satisfied with the performance in Galway West, even though it looks as though Helen Ogbu will fall short.
1: The Taoiseach admits Dublin Central is a weakness for Fianna Fáil. The party is experiencing its worst by-election result ever today in that constituency. Speaking at the Galway West County Centre this evening, Micheál Martin explains why this may be.
3: The key issue, as we see it, is cost of living has become a central issue, has never gone away as an issue. Government from the outset wanted to do something meaningful and more strategic on infrastructure. Infrastructure doesn't win you votes because by definition it takes a longer lead-in time. We put a lot into that in terms of national development plan, and I think that's the correct thing to do for the country. Electorally, clearly cost of living is impacting hugely.
1: And the results of the first count are expected in Galway West shortly. Fine Gael and Independent Ireland are neck and neck in the race to the Dáil, according to final tallies. Emily Keegan is at the count centre in Salthill.
4: The first round of counting is almost finished here as staff now look through the doubtful ballots. If the tallies are to be trusted, it's coming down to Fine Gael's Sean Kine and Independent Ireland's Noel Thomas, with both candidates sitting at 20% and the opposition candidate just around 200 votes ahead. Labour's Helen Ogbu is next on 12%, with a challenge ahead of her to catch up through left transfers. Fianna Fáil's Killian Keane follows that at 9%, while Sinn Féin have already ruled themselves out, with Mark Lowen at just 7% on the tallies. The first count results are expected shortly.
1: Irish activists say they were tortured, bound for hours and denied access to toilets while they were detained by Israel. The 12 Irish citizens arrived back here this afternoon. Dressed in grey Israeli tracksuits with Free Palestine written in pen, the 12 activists arrived to Dublin Airport shortly after 1 o'clock. It follows their capture by Israel at various stages over the past week while trying to bring aid to Gaza. They described the experience to the crowds in the arrivals hall.
5: Well, I'm delighted to be home. I'm sad there. We didn't make it to Gaza, but we'll continue on the struggle. In terms of what happened to us, like, we were brutalised, we were tortured.
6: All of us went through beatings, there was many broken bones.
1: Three new Ebola cases have been confirmed in Uganda. This brings the total number who have tested positive in the country to 5, including 1 death. Meanwhile, in the Democratic Republic of Congo, the epicentre of the outbreak, there are almost 750 suspected cases and 177 suspected deaths. Médecins Sans Frontières is carrying out a large-scale response there. 70% of people switch off their gadgets while on holidays. A new poll by Refurbed, published in the Irish Sun, finds Irish people are in the top 3 of EU nations surveyed who spend less time on their screens while away. More than 70% of Gen Z adults say they want to reduce their screen time on trips, but only 61% would commit to cutting out screens for an entire day. That's your news at 6:04.
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8: Dry this evening with hazy spells of sunshine and light to moderate southwesterly winds. Lowest temperatures will range from 7 to 12 degrees.
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5: Yes, good evening, everybody. Welcome to the Saturday Sports Hour, and it's probably one of the finest Saturdays certainly we've had in 2026. Let's hope for more of them. A lot of sport on today. The Wexford Miners go close against Cork, but are beaten as Cork pulled away at the end of the game. In Leinster, a bit of a lesson in Balboa for Leinster today. The Bordeaux Bagels were way too strong. Donegal completely surprised Kerry in the All-Ireland Football Series. Celtic win the double by winning the cup and the league, and we've a lot more besides. We were looking at the final stage of the Rostalton, which will head into Dublin tomorrow, but the third stage yesterday finished in Enniscorthy, and we'll hear from Anigan, the American rider who won that stage. We'll also hear later on from Stephen Elliott, as Wexford FC had a fine win last night over UCD, the second team in the league, to move up to third in the league. Welcome result after three defeats. And also we'll hear from John Hegarty ahead of tomorrow's important Tailteann Cup match, as the footballers travel in a repeat of the league game when they travel away to play Fermanagh, and we'll have that game live for you as well. So all of that to come between now and 7.
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5: Yes, good evening, everybody. It's heartbreak for Leinster and Bilbao as they suffered a fifth consecutive loss in the Champions Cup final. They were defeated by Bordeaux Bagels 41-19, made a back-to-back wins in the competitions. The Blues trailed by 4 tries at the break and weren't able to recover from the early onslaught from the French opponents, despite a much improved second half. Well, let's get a report on that now from Bilbao and the reporters, Dara Smith-Nocton.
6: Full time here at the Champions Cup final in Bilbao. The scoreline reads Leinster 19, Bordeaux Bagels 41. Just as they did in the opening period, Leinster scored within the first 5 minutes of the half. Joe McCarthy leaping over the Bordeaux defence to touch down. Kieran Frawley's conversion, his first involvement in the game, struck the post. Bordeaux's captain Maxime Lecoux washed on for the sin bin after he was punished for a hair pull on Joe McCarthy. After the scoring rampage in the first half, Bordeaux wouldn't notch a score in the second until the 60th minute, as Maxime Lecoux kicked through a penalty in front of the post. Lecoux would nail another penalty just 6 minutes later, this time beyond the halfway line, as the lead stretched to 29 points. Gary Ringrose scored Leinster's second try of the half on the 71st minute, while Frawley converted the extra points. And that's how we would finish here. I'm Dara Smith-Nocton, live from the Stade Saint Mamès. The final scoreline reads Leinster 19, Bordeaux 41.
5: Yeah, so a disappointing day for Leinster. Let's hear what the head coach Leo Cullen made of today's performance.
7: Okay, Leo, commiserations, but also congratulations in a way on second in Europe. It's not what you wanted today, but it's still something to be proud of, to be the second best team.
8: Yeah, listen, the group have done incredibly well during the course of the season, and they've done lots of great things during the course of the game. It's hugely frustrating that we've, you know, not been able to exploit some of the opportunities that were created and not quite accurate at certain times during the game. And yes, and huge credit to Bordeaux because they were incredibly clinical in terms of taking the opportunities that they have. So, listen, it's frustrating, we're disappointed, but we need to just, there's also trying to enjoy the moment of being part of an incredibly special occasion, so, and that's what I've said to the group inside there. So anyway, it's, yeah, what's done is done, as we know. It's disappointing, but listen, many thanks to the people that travelled here. Like, it's been an incredible weekend for us as a team. When you look around the city of Bilbao and seeing so many Leinster flags, jerseys, people supporting, I know everyone involved in the team will have their own personal story of people that are here for them to support them. So, and I know from my own point of view, so many friends, family and all the rest that are here. And yes, listen, we're gutted that we couldn't get a better outcome, but listen, we're hugely proud of, I think, being part of a pretty amazing occasion here today.
7: Five tries, obviously, for Bordeaux in that first half. When you look back at it, a much better second half performance, but what went wrong in the opening 40?
8: We give them so many soft scores, really. So there's intercept before half time. You know, there's a chip over the top, which we don't quite deal with. Again, breaking ball that they score. You know, so, and listen, like, the game is, like, listen, it finishes 5-3 in the game. Obviously, you know, they kick a couple of penalties, which we turn around shot after shot, and, you know, we don't quite execute when we go to the corner a few times. And it's just, it's too expensive for us. So you need to be clinical when you come to these big games against top teams. And unfortunately for us, we weren't quite clinical enough on the day.
7: And Bordeaux were just absolutely excellent out there, weren't they? There was a couple of bouncing balls that went in their favour, but we talked about the flair before the game. They just are able to turn it on when they turn it on.
8: Yeah, but, like, that's the thing. Like, they're breaking ball now, like, scraps in the game is such a key possession source, isn't it? And they were just sharper on that today. Is that speed of thought? Is that the quality of the team? Listen, it can be very hard to pinpoint that, but listen, lots of things, they just made them go their way today. So I'm not going to say that's a luck thing. They made them go. And that's something we need to reflect on, and when we get to these games again, we need to make sure we make them go our way. So, yeah, big part of the game for sure.
7: You broke Kieran Frawley on just after half time. What was the thinking there in terms of what he could add to the game?
8: Because we're chasing the game, I just thought, in terms of his speed, ability to take on the line himself, I thought that was going to be a change for us. And obviously bringing Tadhg on as well, that level of experience that he has. And listen, we got up most all the bench on eventually during the second half. They all added in their different ways during the course of the second half. Unfortunately, just not quite good enough. Again, in the second half, listen, we're in the 22, we're getting to the 5-metre line, but again, we're just nowhere near clinical enough across the board. So, yeah, usually disappointing, but listen, we'll reflect and get better.
7: He did add a lot of pace in the second half, and as I said, brought the ball to the line. He's only got a couple of games left in a Leinster jersey. Will he be a big loss at the end of the season?
8: We tried to keep Kieran, there's no secret of that, although just saw Joey Carberry out there as well. So Joey, on the flip side, is coming in, and obviously he's at Bordeaux, not a beret, what would you call it, like a cravat there. So, and that's, yeah, listen, that's the way it goes sometimes. Listen, we would try to keep Kieran in the club earlier in the season, but listen, he's made that decision. We respect his decision, and we've some good quality tens. You know, see, Harry started today. We've Sam, who's played lots of big games for us as well, and we'll continue to get better. And everyone just needs to keep pushing each other on.
7: Is that confirmed that Joey's coming in?
8: Not confirmed, but yes. You at some point that will get released, yes.
7: Okay. Just lastly then, obviously the stat is 5 finals now in a row, 5 lost. You could say it's incredible to get to 5 finals, and it is, but I'm sure it's bitterly disappointing to not get over the line today as well.
8: It is, yeah, but, like, we need to turn our attention on to the next thing. Listen, we lost in the semi-final last year. We would have loved to be in a final of Champions Cup. You know, we've gotten to a final this year. Last year, after losing the semi-final, we go turn our attention to URC, which we have a magical day at the end of that competition in a final where we managed to beat the Bulls. You know, for us now, it's just turning attention onto Lions next week into a semi-final. We hope the week after, and let's see what happens after that.
7: Yeah, best of luck for the rest of the season. Thank you.
8: Thanks for being here.
5: That's Leo Cullen, who, of course, is living North Wexford. He's married. His wife is from North Wexford. Well, he will be disappointed. That was Susanna Mullen speaking to him after today's final defeat. And as she said, that's the 5th final they've lost in the semi-final last year. And the French club teams are so, so strong at the moment. It's amazing, really. Well, let's turn to Gaelic games now. The Wexford Minor Hurlers were playing the preliminary quarter final in Semple Stadium in Turles today. And they put up a very good performance. They were caught in the last 5 minutes of the game, really. That's where the game was won and lost. And eventually it was Cork that prevailed at the end. But they put up a really good performance. Actually, there was one incident near the end of the game. But Wexford got off to a very good start. The Wexford team that did start today was Matt Butler in goal, Sean Doyle, Alfie Sludge, Murphy in fullback, and Paddy O'Neill cornerback. Cahill Whelan, Jamie Downey, who got a great goal in extra time, and Ryan Walsh, he's a fine hurler, Downey, his second year at minor. Ryan Walsh, Monaghan Boulevard, number 7. Jack Cullen, Feathered, and Jack Furlan, Adamstown, in the midfield. Brian Kennedy from St. Anne, Sean Kavanagh from Ballyhogue, and Bobby Murray from Ferns in the half forward line. And Owen Keogh, Robbie Keogh, and Joey Tobin from Radnure in the full forward line. As I said, Wexford got off to a good start. The Cork opened the scoring after just 6 seconds, but Wexford were quick to respond. Because Cork, Joy Tobin with a beautiful cut a sideline ball over the bar, actually. Then Bobby Murray set up Jack Cullen, and it was 3-2 at that stage. Cahill Whelan had to make a good catch, but he scored a brilliant point out the field to level it up. Wexford went in front when Bobby Murray, who's had a fine season, a point from inside his own half, but there was a quick equaliser for Cork at 4 points apiece. Robbie Keogh had a chance at goal, but he shot from a narrow angle, was saved by the Cork keeper. Cork went in front again on 70 minutes, 5-4, before Ryan Walsh equalised. Joey Tobin landed a free from just past the halfway line to put Wexford in front again, 6-5, and Joey Tobin was wrestled to the ground and he scored the free himself, 7-5. Jack Cullen with his second point, Wexford leading by 3, but Cork pulled one back, and then they pulled another one back. And as the halftime whistle approached, Joey Tobin got a brilliant free from out on the sideline. It was 9-8. A Cork point then made it 9 points apiece. And as we entered in the final minute, Cork went in front to lead 10-9. But Wexford a little unlucky to be behind in the first half. They were very close. Cork went 2 points ahead at the start of the second half, but then Joey Tobin took a free from his own 65 line, deceived everybody, including the Cork goalie, as it drops behind and ends up in the net, 1-9 to 11. Sean Kavanagh from Ballyhogue scored 2 quick points. Wexford are suddenly a goal in front, and Sean Kavanagh added another one, and Wexford are absolutely flying at this stage. Oisin Caulfield came on for Owen Keogh. Jack Furlan got another one, 1-13 to 11. And as we entered into the fourth quarter, Wexford leading 1-13 to 12. There was a goal chance for Brian Kennedy, but he didn't get a clean strike on it. But Joey Tobin put the ball over the bar. With 50 minutes gone, Wexford leading 1-15 to 13 points. Cork pulled one back, and then a goal for Cork. They drilled one home, and with 6 minutes left, it was going to be a grandstand finish. Wexford were still in front by a point, however, but Cork point then drew them level, and they were never to be headed in. In the last 5 minutes, they outscored us, and 116 to 115. Wexford had a chance, actually a turning point in the game, when Wexford had a chance to equalise. Wexford won a line ball, but Oisin Caulfield came in late on the player, and the referee reversed the decision and gave Caulfield a yellow card. With 61 minutes, there were still 2 points between them, and then Cork wingback got a goal, and that really sealed the game. Although a brilliant Jamie Downey goal, when he was surrounded by so many people, but he still got it to the net. But as Cork prevailed, so Cork will march on to the quarterfinals, where they'll play Kilkenny. Well done to the lads, JJ Doyle and the boys, but again, just that last few minutes of the game, we weren't able to see it out, which is very disappointing. But they've had a mighty run, this team, and there are good young hurlers. I've had many debates with Alan Corcoran on the morning mix about where young hurlers are going to come through. There are a few good lads in that minor team and the under 20s, but I suppose the reality is we're not bringing miserations to our minor team. 2-18 to 2-15 at the end, and heartbreak for Dublin too. They were in charge against Clare for long periods in that game, and a late Clare goal sealed victory for them. So Clare go through to the quarterfinals proper, and the two Leinster teams bow out, which is well, it's disappointing really, to be fair. We had indeed thought that Wexford might make the quarterfinals, which would have been a huge boost for Wexford hurling. In the rest of the GA today, there was a huge surprise in day when the Donegal men got revenge for their All-Ireland defeat, 220 to 16 points, which is a massive victory for the Donegal men. No question about it. A super performance by them. Kerry, who are struggling with injuries at the moment, were always playing catch-up. And although they had they were down to 14 players in the game, it was a brilliant performance. Sean Gallen and Ryan McHugh scored 2 points in the game. They got an early goal from Kieran Moore right after the first minute, and that set them on their way, Donegal. Now, Kerry must win their next game because the new format this year, you only get one chance to stay in the championship. And Galway and Kilkenny in the other games in progress at the moment at half-time, Meath lead Cork in Cork. Partly game in Cork, 116 to 11 points, Meath leading at half-time. And as I said, Galway and Kildare play at 7:30. In the Tarleton Cup, victory for Clare over Longford. So Clare won 12, Longford 14. Longford led for a long time in that game. That means that Longford are gone out of this year's competition. Carlow leading Leitrim 9-6 at halftime. Carlow must win that one to stay in. And maybe a surprise after 19 minutes, Offaly won 9, down 1-6. And in the London were beaten by Laois, 129 to 114. And Wicklow had a fine win over Limerick, who are also out of the competition now, 4-17 to 2-11. In the only hurling today was the two minor games. But tomorrow, the end of Joe McDonagh Cup, Antrim will play Carlow. It's an important one for them. London will play Laois. Down will play Westmeath. And of course, Wexford will play Galway. That game is on at 2 o'clock. Dublin will play Kilkenny. That's a vital one. And Kildare will play Offaly. Galway, as I said, playing the Wexford. They kind of probably need a result there, Galway, in that one. That game, what's happening tomorrow in Saudi's radio, Noel Hoolan is doing the football, which starts at 1 o'clock. And we will continue with the hurling down. We'll miss about 20 minutes of the first half. Billy and Tom and myself will be along. And Jerry, we'll bring Jerry too. And just to give you the Wexford team that will line out tomorrow against Galway. There was concern about some injuries, and I suppose there will be a doubt, but it gives a chance for young fellas to make a chance in the team. The team that's been selected is Mark Fanning in goal, Derek Carley, Liam Ryan and Niall Murphy. Liam, it looks like he's fit. The injury to both Carley and himself wasn't as bad as feared after last week's defeat to Offaly. Keane Malloy, nice to see him getting a start. Richie Lawler and Simon Donoghue in the halfback line, with Dermot O'Leary and Conor Hearn in midfield. Ross Banville, Lee Chin, Jack O'Connor in the half-forward line, and Kevin Foley, Simon Roach and Killian Byrne in the full-forward line. Derry Mann, David Clark, Conor Foley, James Byrne, Rory Higgins, Keane Byrne, Stephen Martin, Tomás Kinsley, Jack Redmond, Darren Codd and Derry Keogh will all also game for you live in association with KK Windows, Cranford and Gorey and Murray Waste in Ferns. Let's turn to soccer. There's a debate in England at the moment, a big debate about television, TNT Sport, and the Prime Minister has got involved in England. He's a letter which was issued on behalf of the English people. Of course, Arsenal are in the final. He was saddened to see that for the first time since the competition started 34 years ago, TNT Sports has decided that the Champions League final will not be free to watch for football supporters here in the UK. Champions League is the biggest club football competition in the world and rightly means a lot to fans in this country, the home of football. I am a firm believer that the final of this competition should remain free to watch, whether Arsenal are made it or not. Obviously, I want as many fellow fans as possible to be able to watch our team in this historic final for the first time in 20 years. However, this is bigger than that. This is about supporters of all teams coming together in living rooms and pubs in every corner of the country to watch the most elite players in Europe battle it out. Hard-working people should not have to worry about forking out for a subscription to watch a game in this magnitude. We should be putting supporters first. This is why I've already encouraged FIFA to do more to make tickets more affordable at this summer's World Cup. That's why I want to strongly urge you to reconsider and make the final next Saturday free to watch for the millions of passionate football fans in country. Well, it's the same here. We have the debate about GAA in Ireland as well. And once you introduce pay for sport, well, that's the way it's going to continue. And you know what? Sport will suffer in the long run, because the less people that see a sport, the less interest in it. And that's sadly, that's what's going to happen. But it's a pity because Arsenal, as they say, are in that final. Well, there was a final in Scotland today. Celtic, of course, playing in the Scottish Cup final. They've already won the league. Martin O'Neill has become a kind of a... Well, he certainly has the Midas touch. Just look results today in the football. And there was, of course, a playoff in the Championship as well. The football this evening. Maybe Keir Starmer is getting involved in that. But the Championship today, Liverpool saw them advance to the Premier. I believe that it's worth two gets promoted. Is that astonishing money? How do Southampton feel after they transgressed and, of course, were thrown out of the Spygate? In Southampton. The young German manager, he was the one that instigated the spying. I'm sure he will live to regret that, and probably will live to regret it with his job, which will probably, he's the one that will suffer most because of that interesting situation that was allowed to develop. Turning to other news today, what's happening elsewhere around the world in sport. And we know that the 2000 Guineas today was won by Aidan O'Brien's Gestad, which is Aidan's 13th 2000 Guinea. Mind you, it's been a while since he won it before Aidan. But he continues to be the dominant flat trainer, the Clonroach native, who continues to astound with the performance of his horses. Amazing. And actually, we forgot to give you a Camogie result. Kilkenny V's dirt past Limerick in the All-Ireland Senior Camogie Championship. Aoife Prendergast Hall of 2 goals and 8 points helped him cruise to a 3-19-1-11 win at Nowlan Park. Earlier on, Clare defeated Dublin, which was a surprise, really, I have to say. And looking back at soccer, Celtic have added another title to their trophy cabinet. They won 3-1 the Scottish Cup final at Hampden Park. Goal from Dazza Meda, Arnold Engels and Kaleshi Ibanasho gave them on course for the double. And it's brilliant. Goals galore in the Women's Premier Division in Ireland. It's 2-2 between Shelburne and Piemont United. Sydney Stevens braced has helped Sligo to a 4-0 lead over Cork City. Earlier today, it finished 1-1 between Wexford and Treaty. And Shamrock Rovers beat DLR Waves 2-0 thanks to goals either side of the break. And it ended a nil-all stalemate between Bohemians and Cork. And today's late game sees Galway face top of the table at Lone at 7:45. And in golf, Seamus Power slipped back to 24th in the rankings of day 3 of the Byron Nelson. The Waterford native scored a second hole bogey to drop a shot early in the day. Korea Siwoo Kim leads the field. He's 18 under par. Wow. In Formula One, Mercedes' George Russell has won the sprint race at the Canadian Grand Prix. The 2025 Drivers' Champion Lando Norris took second place, with Kim Antonelli finishing in the final podium spot. That'll be on later on tonight. And we just reflect back. Kerry were hit by a red card, incidentally, in that game, and Donegal ran out 10-point winners, which was, a sign of what might come in the Championship. Kerry read to need group because it's a new format in the Championship this year. They'll get a second chance. Gestad gained ample confidence. second when storming to victory in the Tattersall's Irish 2000 Guineas today, as I've already told you. Aidan O'Brien, son of Star Spangled Banner, who won at the Royal Ascot in the Breeders' Cup, found that George Bowie's Bow Echo too good in his first crack at the Classic Honours in England a month ago, but the field of 12 gold 12 months ago turned Rowley Mill silver to gold at the Curra. And well done indeed to Aidan, and Ryan Moore, of course, was in the saddle. Well, it's Saturday evening, and the headlines today, the Wexford Miners bow out the All-Ireland Champion Series with a fine performance against Cork, but they were caught at the end. Leinster well beaten in the Champions League Cup in Champions Cup final in rugby in Bilbao. Donegal surprised Kerry. Celtic win the double. And of course, talking of soccer, big game in Wexford football tomorrow in the Premier League will be decided. 11 o'clock kickoff. Goree Rangers are at home to North End. Goree Rangers lead by 2 points. So effectively, Goree Rangers need a draw. North End need to win. So that's a cracking game. That'll be on at 11 tomorrow. And also the Wexford footballers, they will be playing at 1 o'clock against Fermanagh. And the Wexford hurlers will play Galway in their final game in the championship, because it is a dead rubber against Galway. But they go along and support the lads. We'll be covering both games. We'll be covering all the football, and we'll have most of the hurling for you live tomorrow. But we'll take our first break on this Saturday evening Sports Hour.
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5: Welcome back to the Saturday Evening Sports Hour. Well, as we know, the Wexford footballers will face Fermanagh in the Tarleton Cup Round 2A. It's their second appearance this year in Brewster Park in Enniskillen, a beautiful part of the country. The game kicks off at 1 o'clock. During the week, I caught up with the manager, John Hegarty.
14: You're facing a team that we played the first day, the new manager this year. Personally, I always hate playing a team that you've beaten and you're going up to play them again, because, first of all, they're out for revenge, I suppose, and that adds a little bit of extra pressure on ye.
15: Yeah, well, I suppose that's the reward for making progress. You are inevitably then going to come up against teams that you've beaten in the past, and I wouldn't disagree with you. It is a challenge that, you know, and more so maybe a psychological challenge, because there is this psyche that, you know, people like being the underdog. They like trying to come back and prove a point. But if we're going to try to keep improving, and if we're going to go to where we want to get to, then we're going to have to just get used to that and get over that. And playing teams that we've beaten, you know, there was a reason we beat them, and we'll be looking to see can we replicate that again. I've no doubt that Fermanagh are a better team than when we played them before, but I would also maintain that we're a better team than when we played them back at the start of February.
16: It was kind of a surprise to everyone, wasn't a surprise to ye, that win.
15: Yeah, we that was our second.
16: They were touted as one of the teams to for promotion, John.
15: Yeah, well, we know what the bookies thought about us and promotion and even staying in the division. So it wasn't something that bothered us greatly going up there. We played them 3 years ago in the Talton Cup up in Brewster Park, and we got a draw up there. Yeah. So we'd had a little bit of experience, but I don't want to downplay them at all, because like they're playing in Brewster Park is a challenging place to go. They don't lose a huge amount of games there, and they're like lots of northern teams. The tribalism and the ferocity that they bring when they're at home is something that, you know, it's a challenge in itself that maybe they sometimes don't replicate when they go away from home. But we were delighted with that result. It set us up for the league, and we'll be looking to try to replicate it and emulate it on Sunday.
16: They have 11 of the team that played us that day playing.
15: Yeah, I suppose that comes with a new manager, you know, that Declan Bonner from Donegal, it's his first year with them. I suppose that he's, as the league has gone on, he's put more of a stamp on him, and you can see different patterns in their play now. And I think that what we'll be up against on Sunday is definitely more of a Declan Bonner team than maybe we would have seen at the start of the league.
16: Which arguably we've nearly 15. I know Cahill is missing, he got it injured, but Niall Hughes is back, so Martin O'Connor's raring to go.
15: Yeah, Cahill has been phenomenal for us this year. Like he's played every game we've played. He's been outstanding for the under-20s. For any young lad out there, the progress that he's made, but it's progress on a huge commitment and work rate, and you know he's really worked hard. But he'll be a loss for us. But look, we've dealt with losses the whole way through, you know, and so the last day we were without Niall Hughes, who has been an outstanding for us for years. So, like, yeah, we'd love to have Cahill available, but that's just the nature of it. We'll focus. Niall will be back, but there are lots of other lads who are ready to go. You mentioned Martin. There's loads of other lads who are only mad keen to get their opportunity. You saw it with Ben the last day. It was his first start, so there's always somebody who is waiting for that opportunity. You're hard to go out to Cahill or anyone injured, but it's next man up.
16: Yeah, and you've developed a wide squad, John, which is necessary, isn't it, this level?
15: Like, the last couple of games, or the Limerick game, it was really difficult to pick not just a team, but a squad. Like, and we had lads who were just outside the 26 who had played 2 and 3 league games for us this year. So that's something that, like, it drives training, because you have to go now at this time of the year, you have to go on what you see week on week in training, and it keeps everybody on their toes.
16: John, in this mad change in J world, you know, we're only getting in, we're predicted that we're going to have a bit of heat this weekend. It could be warm, but, you know, teams are out of the championship now, and you're only getting the hard ground now, and you're only getting effectively the good weather. I remember years ago you've been talking to you now, the championship wouldn't even have started.
15: And that is something that, like, is there a better way of doing it, Liam? I don't know. I it's not easily solved, but for teams to be winding up their championship and we're still in, you know, the middle of May, that's a difficult
16: something wrong there, John.
15: Yeah, it is. And like, for fans and like, we've got massive supporters in County Wexford for both codes. Like, you know, the fact that they will do all of their supporting in the wind and the rain and the cold, and you don't get maybe the same opportunities for summer football. But look, that's for a bigger debate and for minds in Croke Park. What we'll be looking at doing is, like, it's a huge challenge Sunday, but it's also a huge reward, and the fact that whoever wins Sunday is guaranteed a home quarter final, that just is a massive,
16: it's a real carry.
15: Yeah, like you look at last year's Talton Cup and all of the home teams won the quarter finals, you know, so you get a week extra to recover, a game less and a home game, and that's huge. So like, it is a massive game for both teams on Sunday, but the reward is also huge.
16: Yeah, and you know, as a group of managers, you get to know them all now. Have you ever spoken about that? I often wonder about managers. They just do what you just do what you have to do. You have to follow the rules, I suppose. The games are fixed, and that's it.
15: Look, the games are what. If you're winning the games, nobody has a problem with it.
16: Yeah.
15: You know, when you're losing games, that's when the system really gets called into question. So, now, like, the managers are no different. They just want to play games. Whenever they're fixed, we'll have a team ready to go. But I do think that when people stand back and have a look at it, you would say it's not optimizing the opportunities for supporters and for players to play as much as you'd like in the good weather.
16: You got a great chance to blow out. I wouldn't call them cobwebs the last day, but I suppose having lost the league final, it was nice to get a blowout, and you were back to where I'm sure you were wondering as a group on the sideline, would the lads rediscover the league form? And they did the last day, which is a huge bonus now. You know, they're definitely up for the Tarleton Cup. You know, a lot of teams, players have gone away, and I know you've lost two players going away, but I'm sure that was a huge boost, that performance the last day against Limerick.
15: Yeah, it was really, really to see the lads back, back up and running, back going at teams, and back playing like we'd want to play. And that, you know, yes, we owed Limerick one, but it was more so just to see the lads back going. And look, it's a new competition. It's one we do want to take seriously. We haven't made any secret of that fact. And like, up until now, all we've spoken about was going up the divisions in the leagues. Now, the next evolution, the next stage of a team development is you want to try to become a summer football team. And this is our opportunity this year to do that. We've seen what it can do for other teams. And like, of past winners, Meath and Westmead and Down, they've all progressed on, and it has certainly helped them. And we're looking at that, and we're saying, like, that's something that we would love for Wexford football. But all of those things, like, you have to focus, not the outcome. And all we can do is prepare, go up to Fermanagh, and do our very best up there.
16: Hasn't midfield become so crucial now? It was always crucial in football, but I think it's become even more crucial now under the new rules.
15: It really has, and the value of ball winning midfielders, the value of goalkeepers that can hit targets, that is really, really. And if you look at any games across the weekend, the momentum swings will be all based around who's gaining possession in midfield. And I know that there were games that we played, when we look back at them, that you said, well, we just didn't win enough ball in midfield. It makes it really hard to win the game. And likewise, if you're winning ball in midfield, you have the possession, you control the game, and then if you can get your shots off with the next restart, you get the opportunity to go after it again. So there, and I would say the same for club football around the county. The teams that are gaining the upper hand in midfield will generally win the game.
16: And to learn to pick up the breaking ball, John. An awful lot of players, an awful lot of the team don't anticipate the breaking ball.
15: Yeah, well, like, it's become a little subset in itself. Like coaching and trying to get it right, positioning on the kick out, and then, like you said, on the breaking ball, like, that there's a huge amount. Look, there's a certain amount of it is luck, but so much of it more is putting yourself in the right position that you're going to pick up more breaking ball than the opposition.
16: I'm sure they're disappointed they were relegated, Declan Bonner came in, but I'm sure as a new manager coming in, it took him a while to readjust this, to what style he wants to play, and he made a number of changes during the year. Conor Love remains a threat, doesn't he?
15: He does. Conor Love is a very good footballer, and he scored 9 points against us in Croke Park last year in the Tarleton Cup.
16: Scored 1-2 against Longford the last day.
15: He did, and when you put in the 1-12 that they also got, like they have got targets all over the pitch, and they have got a couple of forwards that can hurt you. Declan Bonner, I would say, is slowly getting to grips with the crew that he has there, and look, I think that we've seen both sides of them. We've seen where we beat them by 4 points in the league. We also know that we came out of Croke Park last year really disappointed with the performance we'd put in. Being a little bit unfair on Fermanagh. Fermanagh beat us that day fair and square. So there's no fear whatsoever that we'll take them for granted. And if ever there was anything going up there, in the nice, well, it can only be described as a hostile environment, because that's what you'd be going into.
16: Friendly hostile environment.
15: I know they're lovely people, but for the 70 minutes that game is on, yeah, be under no illusions, it'll be a hostile environment. They're lovely people afterwards as well, but they'll want to progress on to the quarterfinals, as we will. Only one team can come out of there. It's a winner on the day, so only one team comes out moving on.
16: It's a great test, and the under-20s were a little unlucky, but they played good football, and there's a lot of potential young lads down there too, isn't there?
15: Yeah.
16: Big lads, isn't there?
15: I thought the under-20s this year were outstanding, and I say that because when you look at who they were missing, Owen Hughes, who played for us in Fermanagh in the league and scored a point.
16: Yeah, he came on, yeah.
15: He had a shoulder operation. He couldn't play with the under-20s at all. You look at Michael Kavanagh and Tom Funge, two outstanding young footballers who, because of cruciate and other injuries, weren't available to him at all. And yet they performed really well the whole way through. We have taken in five or six of them to do a bit of training with us here.
16: It's, yeah, I've seen them there tonight. Yeah.
15: Yeah, so it's a kind of a something we do every year. It's our next generation program, where when the 20s are finished, we take them in, we show them what the next step up is like. They come in and they train fully like every other member of the panel, and then if they're interested and they're up for it, we give them a gym program, we give them a nutrition plan, and we say, look, here's what we want you to do over the next couple of months, with a view to hopefully some of those lads representing Wexford, not just next year, but for many years to come.
16: Finally, John, Dara Brooks is so key to this team, isn't he? Goalkeeper, he's a beautiful kicker of the ball. He scored the first point from under the stand the last day off the ground. It's just a huge bonus to have him back. No disrespect to William or anybody else that might replace him.
15: Well, look, Dara, he announced his reintroduction back the last day with a kick after 2 minutes, and it was a fabulous kick. He's been doing that all year. We know at the end of the league he was the top two-point kicker in Ireland, and that's across all divisions, and I think that's fair credit to him. But I would also say that we didn't have him when we were playing Louth, and William Gall went into the goal, and for a first day out for a 19-year-old kid, he was outstanding. He's been excellent with the 20s. And Shane Carroll is in his first year with us from St. Anne's. Shane has grown and grown, and like, we're in a really fortunate position that we have three goalkeepers that we're happy to go out. We talked about Cahill being missing. We spoke previously about Owen Nolan, the captain, being missing. We're happy that if we have to go to our second or our third goalkeeper, we have lads who are comfortable in what they're doing, and that's a good position to be in.
16: Finally, John, Westmead give everybody a lift, didn't they? They had a great win last Sunday.
15: Yeah, they did. And I suppose from our perspective, it was encouraging to see that it was the same team that we played and beaten in Wexford Park. They weren't doing anything different. Loughlin, who was their talisman, but they absolutely deserved it. It was brilliant to see. I was delighted for them. It just shows you how cruel and how things can turn so quickly. I mean, they were devastated that day in the park. That all turned to sheer delight on Sunday in Croke Park. We were delighted for them. I spoke to Mark McHugh afterwards, and like, I mean, again, we talked earlier about template of things that are possible. Like, there's a growing body of evidence between Westmead and what Down did against Donegal to say that maybe the gaps are not as huge as we think they are.
16: Yeah,
15: sometimes
16: the new rules have helped that, haven't they?
15: They have. But look, it was great for Westmead, the whole build. And actually, look, it's great to see. It's one of the stories of the championship so far. And like, the best of luck to them.
16: Good luck on Sunday, John.
15: Thanks very much, Liam.
16: Thank you.
17: us, Liam.
5: That's John Hegarty there, the Wexford senior football manager. That game is on at 1 o'clock in Brewster Park tomorrow, and O'Loughlin will be live from there. Just an update, Offaly are actually leading down at halftime, 2-13 to 1-11, and Carlo, who need to win, they're a point behind up in Carrigan-Shannon. Leitrim 16 points, Carlo 1-12. We'll take our final break on this Saturday evening Sports Hour.
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5: Welcome back. Saturday evening Sports Hour in the home leg, so to speak. The Wexford Minor Hurlers lost the preliminary quarterfinal today. The Cork, who closed out closed them out at the end of the game, really, with a crucial goal. Leinster well beaten in the Champions Cup. Donegal surprising Kerry, more than surprising them. Celtic winning the Dublin. Hull getting promoted to the Premier Division. And last night, a terrific win for Wexford FC. After losing the previous three games, they got back on the horse by beating the second team, UCD, 2-1 last night in Ferrycarrig Park. Jake Doyle scored the opening goal, and Mikey Rowe scored his sixth goal of the season. And after the game, I spoke to the manager, Stephen Elliott.
16: As I was going to say to you, that's one that you needed, lads needed, you know. They've been a little bit of a hard look in the last couple of games, and just to put that one to bed against the team that's second in the table, it makes it even better, doesn't it?
22: Yeah, football's a crazy game. Obviously, yeah. I think we spoke beforehand all week about we've been going through a little bit of a tough couple of weeks. We were on a really good run of form, and then all of a sudden, in the space of like, I think it's the space of 12 days, we lose three games, and it's like, it's crazy like football. But yeah. But the beauty of football is, and I think to be fair to the coaching staff with me as well, John Connor and Pa, you have to enjoy trying to find solutions to what's not quite going right. And as I said tonight, the main thing was getting the result. I think the first half, I think we were a real goal threat, yeah. And we put a lot of energy, and the lads stuck to the plan terrifically. And I think in the two goals, I think Mikey and Jake are two of the most prolific marksmen in the country at this level, and as I said, you always fancied them to get a goal. They could have had probably one or two more each in the first half, but like you mentioned, at the second half we probably could be a little bit better, but that's something that we look and we'll analyse and we try and fix that going forward. But now the main thing tonight was, after the poor results, was to get that kind of win.
16: Yeah, of course you have to take into consideration the opposition we were playing tonight too.
22: Yeah, listen, UCD are a top team. They've got some of the best young players in the country, and they're bringing on quality off the bench too, and they've got a good experienced manager, and they're always up around the playoffs. So we knew it was going to be tough tonight, but we worked really hard in preparing for what was going to be in front of us. And I think the lads really stuck to the plan. As I said, second half, which happens in games when momentum swings, they score a goal, and you're thinking probably, I think lads are probably making mistakes, and they're tired too as well. There's a lot of effort going into that first half. So as I said, we got over the line, we'll watch it back and we'll try and improve, and that's what we'll do. We've got another big game next week.
16: When you have so many young players, is it hard are they effervescent? Do you know what I mean? Bubbly? Do they take win? You know, like if you were playing, you know, the older guys like ourselves, you were playing, do you take the feats harder? Are young fellas able to bounce back better, Stephen?
22: I just think it's football. If you want to play football or any level, especially the higher the level you go up, you have to be able to mentally be ready for any type of result and any kind of situation in a game. And that can only happen with experience. I think, like you mentioned there, we've got a young lad, young Caelum Harnett tonight in the middle of the park, was outstanding.
0: Well, yeah.
22: 19, 30 today. It feels like he's about 20. Six, but he's a little smirk and that. But no, he was absolutely excellent today, and he showed a real experience head for one so young. We had Ryan Butler, obviously. Robbie coming off was a bit of a disappointment. Yeah. We lost his experience and his voice on the pitch, but Ryan Butler, again, he's a really good prospect for the club, and he's only going to get better. And to be fair to the lads, whether they're in the team or not, they're buying into what we're doing and training. And like Ryan, as I said, come on today, and he was really strong. He knows exactly what's required in the shape and in our plan. So I said, listen, people could say, yeah, we could have lost that, but I think we managed the game quite well at the end of the game, albeit it wasn't good for my stress levels at times.
0: Yeah, you got a yellow card.
22: Yeah, I don't know what that is. Listen, this one of them, emotions are running high. You're into the 97th minute and you're like asking where that time's come from. But listen, the referee's like wavering a few yellow cards
0: over 6 minutes.
22: Listen, I spoke to the referee after. There was no harm. I don't think it was anything too volatile. Yeah, so we move on.
0: Yeah, so great win, Stephen. Ultimately,
22: we needed a win. We'd lost a few games on the bounce, like I said. So to get the main thing was getting the result tonight. But I think there was a real good performance, especially in that first half too.
0: Yeah. And the break then, you have Bray next week. And
22: yeah,
0: then
22: we've got a tough game away to Bray, a bit of a derby. I'm sure the fans will look forward to that now, and we hopefully travel in our numbers, get the Slaney side crew up there supporting the lads.
0: Yeah, Mikey's playing well again, is he?
22: Yeah, listen, I think Mikey, we worked on getting Mikey closer to the goal alongside Jake. That's something that we've worked on in training over the last couple of weeks, and as I said, the two of them were excellent today. Both got their goals, and that'll hopefully give them confidence they can feed on.
0: Yeah, because when you have a double threat, it's much better than, you know.
22: Yeah, listen, I spoke to Mikey. Mikey's a little bit disappointed with his goal tally so far, because that's his mindset. He wants to score in every game, so he's always disappointed. Yeah, and I want my forward players to score goals. But as I said, I think there's goals in some of the other players that haven't quite got that run yet. But I said, Jake and Mikey, they were both outstanding today.
0: Well done tonight, Steve.
22: Thanks for
1: standing today. Well done tonight, Steve.
22: Thanks for it.
5: As Stephen Elliott there, manager of Wexford FC after their fine win last night. Well, the latest action that's in progress at the moment in the Tailteann Cup. Carlow in danger of going out of the competition with 3 minutes remaining. They're 3 points behind. Leitrim 18 points. Carlow 1-12. They've just started the second half, awfully leading down 2-13 to 1-11. A bit of work for down in the second half there. Elsewhere, Longford beat Clare, Wicklow beat Limerick, and Laois beat London. So there's less teams in the competition after this weekend. Cork leading in the All-Ireland round one. They're leading Meath 26 points to 121. Of course, Donegal had a fine win today, 220 to 16 points over the men from Kerry and their captain is Shane O'Donnell.
17: Shane O'Donnell, Donegal joint captain. That was a phenomenal win today. The game changed a lot when you come on at half time, but talk us through the Donegal performance.
23: Everybody was happy, so they were. Big shift from 1 to 15, and subs included as well. Everybody left their all out in that pitch, and I suppose that's probably what got us over the line in the end. So happy to go away at the victory.
17: Serious fish in the sides. You had a bit of a wind at your back, so there was probably a bit of pressure to get a lead at halftime. You must have been really happy with a lot of things that you did.
23: Very happy, it was neck and neck for the whole way through the first half. Going in with a 4-point lead, I suppose, with that breeze, you probably want it to be a bit more, but we were still happy enough with how the performance was going, and just tried to kick on from there, I suppose, and try to keep up what we were doing, and got over the line, so happy with the victory.
5: Yeah, that's Shane O'Donnell there, Donegal man, captain, happy with their victory today. Just to recap, the Wexford Miners lose by 3 points, 218 to 215 in the preliminary quarterfinal against Cork. Dublin beat Clare beat Dublin in the other quarterfinal. Leinster well beaten in the Champions Cup in rugby. Donegal, as we've already know, a brilliant win over Kerry, a double for Celtic winning the Scottish Cup, and Hull are promoted. Tomorrow the big games, 11 o'clock North End play Gorey Rangers in Gorey at 11 o'clock to decide who will win the Premier Division in Wexford. And of course we have live football at 1 o'clock followed by the hurling against Galway. Big day tomorrow. Thanks to Aileen on sound back at base. I look forward to talking to you tomorrow. Enjoy the rest of your evening. Get out there and enjoy the sun. Vitamin D in your bones. Have a nice night.
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0: base with 5,462, with Fianna Fáil's Killeen Keane behind her in fourth position with 4,192. The quota here is 23,947, and since nobody reached that this time, five candidates have been eliminated. They are People Before Profits Rook Denman and Independents Neil Barrage, John O'Leary, Patrick Feeney and Michael Ryan. The second count is now underway here in Salt Hill.
1: Independent Ireland leader Michael Collins is pleased to see their candidate performing well.
2: I think they're sending a very clear message that we're connecting with the people where maybe the main opposition isn't, where maybe the government aren't. Definitely Fianna Fáil are in trouble, as we can see, both in Dublin and in Galway. So they're not connecting with people. And I think the fuel price was proof of that. We were always willing to negotiate with the protests. We're willing to negotiate with government, and government were not willing to negotiate with anyone.
1: And as counting continues, the Social Democrats will likely take the win in Dublin Central with a much closer contest in the West. Our political correspondent Sean Defoe reports.
3: Here in Dublin Central, they are slowly making their way through the counts with Daniel Ennis of the Social Democrats. Pretty nailed on to be the next TD for this constituency. He's closely trailed by Janice Boylan of Sinn Féin, but seems to be doing well on early transfers, and it's more likely he's going to be transfer friendly. You also have the Green Party here, Janet Horner, outpolling Gerry the Moncoach, who isn't expected to show up even at the count centre at the RDS today. Over in Galway West, and that first count is in, and it shows a very slender lead for Noel Thomas of Independent Ireland over Sean Kine of Fine Gael, the nearest then being the Labour Party, Helen Ogbu, about 8 percentage points behind Kine, with an awful lot of ground to make up. And so it does look to be a transfer battle, and one that is hard to predict. Independent Ireland not likely to get a whole pile of transfers, but also you would say the same about a government candidate in Fine Gael's Sean Kine. So it could be a long count there and a lot of transfers to see who ultimately becomes the TD to replace Catherine Connolly in the Dáil.
1: The Taoiseach admits Dublin Central is a weakness for Fianna Fáil. The party's experiencing its worst by-election result ever today in that constituency. Speaking at the Galway West Count Centre this evening, Micheál Martin explains why this may be.
4: The key issue, as we see it, is cost of living has become a central issue, has never gone away as an issue. Government from the outset wanted to do something meaningful and more strategic on infrastructure. Infrastructure doesn't win you votes because, by definition, it takes a longer lead in time. We put a lot into that in terms of national development plan, and I think that's the correct thing to do for the country. Electorally, clearly, cost of living is impacting hugely.
1: Sinn Féin MEP Lynn Boylan was asked if her party leader will be under pressure if Janice Boylan loses in Dublin Central.
5: Look, it's a by-election, do you know what I mean? So there's two, like, Daniel is a strong candidate as well. I don't think Mary Lou's under any pressure. She was just re-elected at the RDS, so I, you know, and I have full confidence in her as leader of the party.
1: An Israeli senior minister has been banned from France after posting a video taunting Gaza aid activists. Ben-Gvir was subject to global criticism after he waved an Israeli flag as people from the Global Summit flotilla were bound and kneeling in detention. French Foreign Minister Jean-Noël Barrot says Mr. Ben-Gvir's actions are unacceptable. France has now joined Italy in calling for the European Union to sanction the Israeli politician. And that's your news coming up to 4 minutes past seven.
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0: Southeast Radio Saturday Night Hotspot. Welcome along. It's Lee till 11 o'clock. That's brand new dance music for you. That's Vintage Culture and the Vlogger. It's called Hands Up before that. Club Classic, The Grid, Swamp Thing. Hope you're having a great weekend. It's Lee till 11, as I said, with the best of dance. And we've got more on the way after this. Don't go anywhere.
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0: To celebrate Crin Éireann Óg on Saturday, June 6th, we're calling on the young people of Ireland to unleash their creativity and imagination through letters, poems or songs. Here's a letter that was submitted last year.
7: I'm one of the children of Ireland and I love to create. Some of us build things, some of us draw, some of us dance, some of us imagine quietly. But all of us have ideas. And Crin Éireann Óg is our day that says, your ideas matter. It's not about winning or being the best. It's about making something, anything, that's ours. Like a song with no words, a drawing that makes no sense, a robot made from cereal boxes, a dream that doesn't need permission. Thank you for helping give us a national day of creativity.
0: Submit your letters, poems or songs at imaginationpostbox.ie or at Wexford Town Library, and your entry may be selected and read aloud on air. Crin Éireann Óg, unleash your creative spark.
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And also Vox Rea. Marshall Jeffers Freak as well. 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Hills and Welker. This one is called Swagger. Check this one out.

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0: So he was like messaging me all night and then he just ghosted me.
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0: Yeah. 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
0: Nothing.
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5: Counting is set to continue late into the night in both by-elections in Dublin and Galway. Daniel Ennis of the Social Democrats is set to take the Dublin Central seat with a tighter race in Galway. Our political correspondent Sean Defoe has more.
6: Things have slowed down considerably in Dublin Central, where the counting is still underway. Largely a foregone conclusion. It looks as though Daniel Ennis of the Social Democrats will fairly comfortably take this seat, barring a big surprise, and it's all over literally, but the counting, which is taking some time.

0: neck and neck in the race. Emily Keegan is at the Count Centre in Salt Hill.
1: The top candidates remain unchanged in the poll here following the second count. Independent Ireland's Noel Thomas received an additional 31 votes, bringing him to a total of 10,038 and increasing his lead by 5 votes. Fine Gael's Sean Kyne stays close behind with 9,673 after getting 27 transfers this round. Labour's Helen Ogbu is now on 5,560 votes in third place, with that gap indicating we're looking at a two-horse race. Count three is now underway following the elimination of the Irish People candidate AJ Cahill.
0: Independent Ireland leader Michael Collins is pleased to see their candidate performing well.
2: I think it's sending a very clear message that we are connecting with the people where maybe the main opposition isn't, where maybe the government aren't. Definitely Fianna Fáil are in trouble, as we can see, both in Dublin and in Galway. So they're not connecting with people. And I think the fuel parcels was proof of that. We were always willing to negotiate with the protests. We were willing to negotiate with government, and government were not willing to negotiate with anyone.
0: Taoiseach Micheál Martin says he's confident in his position as leader of Fianna Fáil, despite the party's poor performance today.
3: I don't see it in that context that you've put it. I think we need to look at it more structurally as a party. I mean, if you look back in 2011, we had one seat in Dublin. We've gained up to 10 seats now, but Dublin Central has proved elusive for us in Dublin.
0: Sinn Féin leader Mary Lou MacDonald has rejected questions about her leadership.
4: So I'm satisfied that we ran a strong campaign. And let me say on the leadership question, because I know this is something that you're very keen to question about. There's only one way to become the leader of Sinn Féin, and that's at our annual Oirdheis. There isn't an alternative route, folks. That's how we decide our leader. And that decision was taken 3 weeks ago.
0: Her party colleague, MEP Lynn Boylan, was asked if her party leader will be under pressure if Janice Boylan loses in Dublin Central.
5: Look, it's a by-election, do you know what I mean? So there's two, like, Daniel is a strong candidate as well. I don't think Mary Lou is under any pressure. She was just re-elected at the Ardesh, so I, you know, and I have full confidence in her as leader of the party.
0: An Israeli senior minister has been banned from France after posting a video taunting Gaza aid activists. Ben-Gvir was subject to global criticism after he waved an Israeli flag as people from the Global Summit flotilla were bound and kneeling in detention. French Foreign Minister Jean-Noël Barrot says Mr. Ben-Gvir's actions are unacceptable. France has now joined Italy in calling for the EU to sanction the Israeli politician. Donald Trump says circumstances pertaining to government are preventing him from attending his son's wedding. Donald Trump Jr. is to marry Bettina Anderson in the Bahamas this weekend. The US president earlier this week indicated he may be too busy with the war in Iran to go to the event. He now says it's important he stays in Washington at this time. That's your news at 4 minutes past eight.
6: And in sport, today's final game of the opening round of the All-Ireland Senior Football Championship is underway. Galway have welcomed Kildare to Pearse Stadium, and early goals from Matt Tierney and Keane Darcy has them ahead 2-8 to 11 points. Earlier on, 14-man Cork defeated Meath at Parky Rin. The Rebels trailed by 8 at the break, but a spirited second half saw them book their place in the next round. While defending champions Kerry were defeated 2-20 to 16 points by Donegal. Donegal boss Jim McGuinness believes it was a positive performance.
7: We wanted to try and go to the quarter final through the front door. We've got one game now to do that. If we won the next one, we're there. That was the objective. And then, outside of that, before half time, we were happy with the performance. They played well, they got their scores.
6: Leinster head coach Leo Cullen says that Joey Carberry will be joining the province next season. The out half was part of the Bordeaux Beglay side that defeated the Blues in this afternoon's Champions Cup final. The French side ran out 41-19 winners in Bilbao. In soccer, Hull have been promoted to the Premier League in dramatic fashion. A late winner from Ollie McBurney saw the Tigers beat Middlesbrough 1-0 at Wembley. They now join Ipswich and Coventry in the English top flight from next season. A top of the table clash has just gotten underway in the Women's Premier Division. Front runners Athlone Town take on second place Galway United, who are only behind on goal difference. Earlier on, Shelburne beat Piemont United 4-2. Four first half goals saw Sligo Rovers ease past Cork City 4-0. Shamrock Rovers beat Deelore Waves 2-0, and Treaty United and Wexford shared a point with a 1-1 draw, while Bohemians and Waterford couldn't find the back of the net in a 0-0 stalemate. And in Formula 1, Mercedes George Russell has won the sprint race at the Canadian Grand Prix. 2025 Drivers' Champion Lando Norris took second place, with Kimi Antonelli finishing in the final podium spot. Qualification for tomorrow's race gets underway in an hour's time. That's your news and sport. I'm David Seagrave. It's 6 minutes past eight.
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on, I'm keeping on with my words so strong. Pure perfection from beginning to the end. I'm here once again, blow your mind with the rock in front. I'm keeping on with my words so strong. Pure perfection from beginning to the end.

0: 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Blow Your Mind. Before that, Jeff Sorkwitz and his new single called Buzzin'. More of your favourites are on the way. Don't go anywhere. We have some dance tunes from Calvin Harris, new single from him. Todd Terry as well. Recent music from Todd Terry, classic club DJ. Up next, Deadmau5 after this.
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DJ. Before that, a track called Televised, the techno remix from Mark Knight and Roland Clark. Southeast Radio's Saturday Night Hotspot. Turn the speakers up for this one. Here's the War Brothers. Here's Fat Bass.

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is from Ellie Brown and Danny Alvia Sacha. 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Southeast Radio Saturday Night Hotspots. 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

0: Brinunanog, Ireland's National Day of Creativity, is back on Saturday, June 6th, all over the island of Ireland. We spoke to Megan Hogan, Waterford Wall's ambassador, about this year's events and why unleashing your creative spark is so important.
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5: Daniel Ennis is set to be confirmed as the new TD for Dublin Central later tonight. The Social Democrats candidate is in pole position after count five. Our chief reporter Barry White has more from the RDS.
6: The fifth count has been completed in the Dublin Central by-election, with Social Democrats candidate Daniel Ennis now on course to take the seat. He's extended his lead over Sinn Féin's Janice Boylan to 1,366 votes, with transfers continuing to favour the Sock Dems. Meanwhile, Fianna Fáil suffered its worst ever by-election results here. Their candidate, John Stevens, was eliminated earlier after receiving just over 1,100 votes. While the outcome now appears all but certain, the final result may not be officially confirmed until later tonight. Barry Weiss at the RDS in Dublin.
5: Noel Thomas has extended his lead in the Galway West poll following the third count. The Independent Ireland candidate is followed by Fine Gael Sean Kine. Emily Keegan is at the Count Centre in Salt Hill.
7: Noel Thomas received 439 transfers in the

0: be elected here tonight, and it looks like counting could continue tomorrow.
1: Taoiseach Micheál Martin says he's confident in his position as leader of Fianna Fáil, despite the party's poor performance today.
2: I don't see it in that context that you've put it. I think we need to look at it more structurally as a party. I mean, if you look back in 2011, we had one seat in Dublin. We've gained up to 10 seats now. But Dublin Central has proved elusive for us in Dublin.
1: Donald Trump says peace negotiations with Iran are getting a lot closer to a deal. But in an interview with American media, the US president also threatened to blow Tehran to 1,000 hells if it doesn't agree to end the war. Pakistani mediators say discussions on a longer ceasefire are in their final phase. Ismail Baghaei's given this update on behalf of Iran's foreign ministry.
3: I can tell you over the past week the trend has been toward narrowing differences, but there are still issues that need to be discussed throughout the mediators.
1: A man in his 30s is due before the Criminal Courts of Justice in Dublin on Monday morning, following a major drug seizure in North Dublin. The arrest was made during a joint intelligence-led operation involving Revenue Customs Service and the Garda National Drugs and Organised Crime Bureau. Garda say around 75 kilos of suspected herbal cannabis with an estimated value of €1.5 million was seized yesterday. Louise McCormack claims she was assaulted by the Israeli forces.
4: I was grabbed and tied with my hands behind my back. I was choked. Margaret said that she thought I had already lost consciousness by the time my head hit the ground at full force, but I remember the crack and the speed of my body being launched, landing my full body on my forehead. I lost consciousness waking to everyone gone.
1: Meanwhile, the Israeli minister who taunted Gaza aid activists has been banned from entering France. Ben-Gvir posted a video on social media showing him waving an Israeli flag in front of those who had been detained after being on board the Global Summit flotilla. French Foreign Minister Jean-Noël Barrot says Mr. Ben-Gvir is now banned from entering France and is calling for the European Union to sanction the Israeli minister. And that's your news coming up to 4 minutes past nine.
5: And in sport, today's final game in the opening round of the All-Ireland Senior Football Championship is coming to a close. Galway lead Kildare 3-16 to 14 points, heading into the final few minutes at Pearse Stadium. Earlier on, 14-man Cork defeated Meath 30 points to 124 at Páirc Uaireann. The Rebels trailed by 8 at the break, but a spirited second half saw them book their place in the next round. While defending champions Kerry were defeated 220 to 16 points by Donegal. Donegal boss Jim McGuinness believes it was a positive performance.
6: We wanted to try and, you know, go to the quarter final through the front door. We've got one game now to do that. You know, if we won the next one, we're there. That was the objective. And then, you know, outside of that, like before half time, if you like, we were happy with the performance. You know, they played well, they got their scores.
5: In rugby, Leinster head coach Leo Cullen says that Joey Carberry will be joining the province next season. The out half was part of the Bordeaux Begley side that defeated the Blues in this afternoon's Champions Cup final. The French side ran out 41-19 winners in Bilbao. In soccer, Hull will join Coventry City and Ipswich Town in the Premier League next year. The Tigers defeated Middlesbrough in the Championship playoff final thanks to an Ollie McBurney strike at the death. Closer to home, Athlone Town lead second place Galway United 1-0 in the Women's Premier Division. The two sides were only separated by goal difference ahead of this evening's tie. It's now into the second half at Eamon DC Park. Earlier on, Shelburne beat Piemont United 4-2. For first half goals, saw Sligo Rovers ease past Cork City 4-0. Shamrock Rovers beat DLR Waves 2-0. Treaty United and Wexford shared a point with a 1-1 draw, while Bohemians and Waterford couldn't find the back of the net in a 0-0 stalemate. And in golf, Wyndham Clark is closing the gap on leader Siwoo Kim at the Byron Nelson. Just one shot separate the pair, with the Korean on 19 under par for the tournament. That's your news and sport. I'm David Seagrave. It's coming up to 6 minutes past nine.
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Please do not be alarmed. Remain calm. Do not attempt to leave the dance floor. The DJ booth is conducting a troubleshoot test of the entire system. Somehow, while the party was in progress, an unidentified frequency has been existing in the system for some time. And

0: The A-Trax remix, Yeah Yeah Yeah, Heads Will Roll, David Guetta with a brand new single from him. Before that, with Martin Harger and Men Machine, it's called The Past, Present and the Future. You will be hearing lots more of that track. Stay tuned, still to come here on Saturday Night Hotspot. We have new music from Charlie Shell, Steve Aoki's new single as well. Up next, Daphne with Clap Your Hands. 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
1: 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But on the sideline is another team. One that's passed on what they learned yesterday to shape those on the pitch today. That's what the game is built on. Because playing it forward isn't just about lifting cups, but lifting a team. And behind every county are those who lift us all. 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

That is new music there from Camel Fat with Josh Gigante. It's called The One Club Classic. Gigi, the Agostinho, L'Amour Tis Yours. 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This is the Dom Dollar remix of the Gorillaz' New Gold. 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
7: 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Look at this, this, this. Look at this, this, this. Look at this, this, this.

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This is brand new music from the king of DJs himself, Carol Cox. This one is called Burn Tonight. I'm excited about this one. Turn it up.

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Yes, as you heard, Till I Come. This is ATV, 9 p.m., right here on Southeast Radio Saturday Night Hotspot.

Darius Trizozan. That is a great tune. It's called Bass in Your Face. Dennis Freira before that. Hey, hey. Southeast Radio Saturday Night Hotspot. Here's a tune now from Casso. This one is called Guest.

Greg 99 Waste before that. Before that, Club Classic, one of my favourite dance tunes of all time, Commiserate, and Let Me Show You. Southeast Radio's Saturday Night Hotspot. Earlier on in the show, we had some music from David Guetta, his brand new single. Well, here's another brand new single from him. This is with Martin Horger and Men Machine. This is an absolute beauty. This is called Babylon.

That is Milo. Thanks for your company. I do have a couple of more tunes left to play. Southeast Radio Saturday Night Hotspot. We do it every Saturday, 7 till 11. New, old, and remixes.

wave of sound. High on frequencies, heaven bound. Vibrations of energy elevates the flow within my melodic state. The system takes me to a zone where music sits upon a throne, demanding worship to atone that no one dances to alone. We're owned as it hits at the core. The songs that play make us roar. Dancing is the only law. The language here is metaphors, a place where tempo reigns supreme.

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